0: fired a firearm and made an arrest. The accused is facing aggravated assault and discharging a firearm with intent charges. Hot weather is set to settle over southern Saskatchewan for an extended stay. Forecasters say the heat begins Friday afternoon, with daytime highs climbing from around 30 degrees into the mid-30s by the weekend. Humidex values could reach 45 on Sunday in parts of the region, creating potentially dangerous conditions. The heat is expected to continue well into next week, with official heat warnings anticipated as the event gets closer. A Regina court has ruled that a so-called joke crossed the line into criminal conduct. A Saskatchewan man was found guilty of sexual assault after an incident involving a gas station attendant in October of 2025. The judge concluded the employee consented only to hearing a joke, not to unwanted physical contact of a sexual nature, and ruled that consent cannot be obtained through misdirection. The security video corroborated the complainant's testimony, and the accused will be sentenced at a later date. That's 620 CKRM News. Read more stories from around your community and around the province at sasktoday.ca and 620ckrm.com. Your evening ag report is next.
1: Now your evening agribusiness report. An annual report published by the Agricultural Producers Association of Saskatchewan shows farmers are getting less share of the food dollar, while consumers are paying more at the grocery store. APAS released the 2026 Farmer and Food Price Report, which studies the trend of commodity prices relative to the price of food items at the grocery store. For 2024-25, APAS notes prices for both commodity and grocery products were relatively stable compared to the volatility of previous years. For example, 2021-22 saw all products rise by double digits, with most commodity prices rising at a faster pace than food prices. The years 2022-23 and 2023-24, however, saw the trend flip, where commodity prices fell and grocery prices rose. As a result, the farm share of food prices in 2025 compared to the last 3 years is lower for flour, bread, beer, lentils, canola oil, and margarine, but retail pork is fairly stable. President of APAS, Bill Probilski, believes the data confirms what farmers know already.
2: We're seeing the same trend continue, where the obviously consumers are seeing in the grocery store that their prices that they're paying have continued to rise at different rates, but still continuing to rise. And there definitely is not a corresponding rise to the increase in what farmers are getting paid for the commodities that they grow. So, I guess the bottom line is we're definitely seeing there's really no correlation between what consumers are paying in the grocery store and to what farmers are getting paid for their commodities that they're growing.
1: The 2026 Farmer and Food Price Report is available on the APAS website. And that's the Agribusiness Report. 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
0: Now from the Harvard Media Sports Cage, here's 620 CKRM Sports. The Saskatchewan Rough Riders have plenty of momentum as they prepare for Sunday's home showdown with the Hamilton Tiger Cats. Saskatchewan sits at 3-1 after a big road win in Ottawa, and Hot Wheels game day is set to bring plenty of energy to Mosaic Stadium before the Riders head into their bye week. Meanwhile, the Regina Red Sox are looking to get back on track after a pair of losses in Moose Jaw. They'll return to Curry Field tomorrow night to host the Okotoks Dogs before another weekend road trip. Out west, the Toronto Blue Jays are carrying some momentum of their own after blanking the San Francisco Giants 10-0 today. Toronto bounced back in impressive fashion, taking the final two games of the series after dropping the opener. And the FIFA World Cup is down to its final eight. The quarterfinals kick off tomorrow as the race for soccer's biggest prize reaches another thrilling stage. And that's your sports. Get the latest on your team delivered right to your phone with the Sports Cage Insider Report. 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
4: The night begins with a mainly clear sky, and then some cloudiness does mix in. We're watching some moisture passing by. It'll graze us as it moves through to the north primarily. But enough moisture clips in, enough instability clips in to bring in the chance for a shower or thunderstorm. primarily after midnight and before sunrise, so we should be back into some drier conditions through the day on Thursday. The showers that develop overnight, though, could be locally heavy. 15 degrees is the low. We'll see 25 for the high on Thursday under a mainly sunny sky. Thursday night, clear with a low of 13 and sunshine for Friday, high of 28. We'll watch a quick little disturbance coming in Friday night. Warm air is building in, but that final push where it really builds in for the weekend may bring in a little bit of extra cloudiness with it. Even the chance of a shower in the evening Friday. Daytime is dry, so those evening hours we'll watch. 28 is the high. We clear back out, drying into the weekend. Temperatures lower 30s Saturday and Sunday. With your 620 CKRM weather forecast, I'm Precision Weather meteorologist Phil Spivak.
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0: Good evening, 620 CKRM. I'm Evan Montgomery. I'll be with you this Wednesday night. Hope you're doing well. Now, this week, my eldest son has been going to a art camp. Camp, I feel, is used a little loosely. It's an hour and a half, and his mom goes there with him and helps out. But he has a lot of fun, and his project today involved they watered down some paint, and they were given straws, and they were to blow the paint to maybe make a sunset or waves. And something my son did was, well, he used a straw. What we try to hammer into his head is for sucking, and he wasn't a fan.
1: 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I'm Dave Thomas, voice of the Saskatchewan Rough Riders. Sunday is game day as the Riders take on the Hamilton Tiger Cats. Countdown to kickoff with Tegan Witko and Wes Cates is at 2. The pregame show's at 4. And kickoff with Luke Mullinder and I is at 5. Saskatchewan Rough Rider football on the Cooperators Rider Broadcast Network is brought to you by Claus, Sask Party Government Caucus, Western Ag Professional Agronomy, and Ritchie Brothers Auctioneers. 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
11: I'm going to go strong for the Riders, 40-20.
12: 40-20? 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
11: Well, maybe.
12: Gloria, can we take 40-20?
13: Oh, gosh, yeah. We've got some 38s, 30, 35, 36, 34. Sounds like Dolly Parton's measurements with yours.
11: Oh, look at that, eh?
13: 40-20.
12: Oh, you got Willie a little excited there.
11: I did. You did.

0: This year, 620 CKRM turns 100. We'll celebrate CKRM's 100th anniversary and honor the icons Colin Lovequist, Rod Peterson, Fred King, Lauren Harrison, Jim Smalley, Willie Cole, and Jeff Currier. 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

0: 620 CKRM celebrates 100 years, and Mike Hordachuk from Harvard Western Insurance shares a favorite childhood memory.
1: You want to know my memory of CKRM fishing at Beseda on Echo Lake with my grandfather listening to the Rough Riders. My grandpa always had it on when I was growing up.
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0: Gord Bamford, 620 CKRM, and this is the time of the evening where we need to talk about bandages, adhesive bandages, band-aids, TM, some may call them. We need a better way to store the band-aids. They're in the box, the multi-pack. Here's four different sizes for the perfect. You got something weird happening on your toe and it's rubbing? Sure, we got a band-aid size just for that. However, it's mixed in with all the rest. It's too hard to find out. I need like a Duotang, maybe something like that. Why don't we keep them pages? Because they're the paper, they'll have it together from time to time based on different brands maybe. But give me one sheet of these and have it open up like a book. And I go, oh, yes, I need the medium size one. Here we go. Instead of having to dump them all out on the counter and not have fun while my toe is falling off.
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0: From the National Newsroom of the Canadian Press, I'm John Kennedy. A Middle East expert says Prime Minister Mark Carney's current visit to Saudi Arabia is very significant. Carney was invited by the Crown Prince in the first visit to Saudi Arabia by a sitting prime minister in 26 years. University of Ottawa professor Thomas Juneau says there's a willingness to deepen relations with Canada, but the country is not high on Saudi Arabia's priority list. Saudi Arabia's notorious human rights record has been a point of criticism in the Western Hemisphere and led to major political diplomatic disputes with Canada in 2018. One of four people who was rescued after the sinking of a BC fishing charter boat off Vancouver has died in hospital. That brings the suspected death toll to seven. Six people remain missing and feared drowned after the vessel sank near Roberts Bank on June 28th. Mounties say the woman who died in hospital was a 28-year-old Chinese citizen who was living in Seattle. Meta says it will be building Canada's first artificial intelligence data center in Alberta. The $13 billion project is to be located in Sturgeon County, north of Edmonton. Sturgeon County Mayor Alana Hanatu says the community is excited to work with Meta.
1: The benefits to our residents are clear. Jobs and careers closer to home, a stronger, more diverse local economy, and a broader industrial tax base that helps keep residential and business property taxes competitive. And private investment in roads, utilities, and connectivity that improves life across the region.
0: The Alberta government has been trying to attract companies like Meta to set up shop in the province. And Premier Danielle Smith says the project will create thousands of jobs while generating millions of dollars in revenue for the province. The U.S. is carrying out another round of strikes on Iran, hours after U.S. President Donald Trump said Iran's attacks this week on ships in the Strait of Hormuz essentially ended the ceasefire. The U.S. military hit sites and port facilities on Tuesday. ABC News senior Pentagon reporter Luis Martinez says today's strikes are targeting different areas.
2: We're hearing that these strikes are even larger than the ones that took place yesterday, which were already significantly much bigger than what had been taking place over the last couple of weeks. Remember the memo of understanding. What happened was after that was put into place, we saw back and forth, and then the United States started telegraphing that they were going to carry out more strikes.
0: And Daniel Alfredson understands why Ottawa Senators fans may feel blindsided by his move to a bitter cross-provincial rival. His number 11 hangs from the Canadian Tire Center rafters, but the Senators legend believes joining the Toronto Maple Leafs is a necessary step in his coaching career. He says no matter how much he might have loved to stay in Ottawa and become head coach of the Senators, he says nobody stays coach forever in one spot. This is the Canadian Press. In sports, Kazuma Okamoto hit his first career Grand Slam as a part of a five-run first inning. Dylan Cease took a no-hitter into the ninth inning, and the Toronto Blue Jays beat the San Francisco Giants 10-0 in the rubber match of a three-game series. Cease gave up a single to Heliot Ramos in the ninth on his career-high 118th pitch. Vladimir Guerrero Jr. added a two-run shot for Toronto. Chicago Blackhawks center Connor Bedard will miss the start of the season after surgery on his left shoulder. Bedard turns 21 next week and was hurt while skating with a group of NHL players last week in Vancouver. He set career highs with 30 goals and 45 assists in 69 games last season. The Utah Mammoth matched New Jersey's offer to sheet Barrett Hayton, signing the 26-year-old center to a contract for the next season worth just under $4.8 million U.S. Utah would have received the Devils' 2027 second round pick as compensation if it did not match. From the Canadian Press, I'm John Kennedy.
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0: Okay, raise your hand if you've never been to Ag in Motion. 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
7: The night begins with a mainly clear sky, and then some cloudiness does mix in. We're watching some moisture passing by. It'll graze us as it moves through, to the north primarily. But enough moisture clips in, enough instability clips in to bring in the chance for a shower or thunderstorm, primarily after midnight and before sunrise. So we should be back into some drier conditions through the day on Thursday. The showers that develop overnight, though, could be locally heavy. 15 degrees is the low. We'll see 25 for the high on Thursday under a mainly sunny sky. Thursday night, clear with a low of 13 and sunshine for Friday, high of 28. We'll watch a quick little disturbance coming in Friday night. Warm air is building in, but that final push where it really builds in for the weekend may bring in a little bit of extra cloudiness with it. Even the chance of a shower in the evening Friday. Daytime is dry, so those evening hours we'll watch. 28 is the high. We clear back out, drying to the weekend. Temperatures lower 30s Saturday and Sunday. With your 620 CKRM weather forecast, I'm Precision Weather meteorologist Phil Spivak.

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1: Hello, it's Brian Mass. 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Congratulations on 100 years.

0: 620 CKRM. There are things that keep me up at night, including car bras. My very first car, a 1986 Pontiac Trans Am. I purchased it from a guy in Moose Jaw. I believe I paid $2,500 for it. It had the 305. Oh my goodness, we had nearly 160 horsepower of wildness. A little bubbling rust on the rear, and on the front, a car bra. Yes, we had car bras left, right, and center back in the days, and I rarely see them now. So I thought, are they still making them for modern vehicles? So I went on the internet, and yes, they do, but I haven't seen them, but they do exist, just like the M&Ms at Christmas time.
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0: This October, the Rhinestone Cowgirls, the legendary ladies of country music, a live tribute celebrating legendary female country music artists, featuring songs made famous by Patsy Cline, Tammy Wynette, Loretta Lynn, Dolly Parton, Faith Hill, and Carrie Underwood. So the show is Wednesday, October 21st at 7 p.m. There is an optional pre-show dinner that begins with cocktails and dinner at 5 as well at the Conexus Art Center. And they're hoping to entertain audiences with a wonderful musical tribute honoring some of the most influential women in country music and playing some of their greatest hits. So if you're interested, that is the place, Conexus Art Center, October 21st. The pre-show dinner, it is, of course, it's only available if you do purchase a show ticket. You can't just go for supper. But the Rhinestone Cowgirls, the legendary ladies of country music, coming to Conexus Art Center.
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2: 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This is Selena Mitover. I worked at CKRM from 2003 to 2005. I'm just calling in to say congratulations and happy 100th anniversary, CKRM.
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0: From the National Newsroom of the Canadian Press, I'm John Kennedy. Prime Minister Mark Carney has arrived in Saudi Arabia for the first visit by a sitting Canadian Prime Minister in 26 years. The goal in the region is for Canada to strengthen its economic and security ties with the Gulf nation. The trip comes after relations recovered from a 2018 diplomatic dispute sparked by Canada's criticism of Saudi Arabia's horrible human rights record and treatment of activists. Human rights groups continue to criticize Saudi Arabia over its crackdown of dissent, rising executions, and restrictions on public freedom. While advocates are urging Canada to press for the release of an imprisoned blogger. The government document mentioning Canada has thousands of megawatts of data center capacity in planning or development. The data is contained in a presentation for Artificial Intelligence Minister Evan Solomon to use with international investors. Opposition to new data center projects has been emerging in communities across the country. A statement from Solomon's office says the minister never used the presentation nor cited the capacity figure in any external engagements. A Quebec court says the mandatory minimum sentence for child sex abuse material is unconstitutional. The ruling centers on a case involving a man who pleaded guilty in 2018 to one count each of possessing, accessing, and distributing the material. The defendant has an intellectual disability and mental health conditions. The Court of Appeal panel ruled the original sentence of 12 months imprisonment would be cruel and unusual punishment, so it reduced the sentence to 6 months. Speaking aboard the new Air Force One plane gifted from Qatar, U.S. President Donald Trump insists there's no security issues with the jet. That's despite the fact that he flew the old Air Force One from Turkey to the U.K. President Trump says the new Air Force One from Qatar was flown a little early so American troops in the U.K. could see it.
1: So they wanted to see, so they came a little bit early and we switched planes.
2: So you're saying there wasn't a security concern?
1: No.
0: And streets around Midtown Manhattan and the high-rise that is on the edge of collapse have returned to life after structural damage forced evacuations and emergency work. Crews worked through the night to stabilize a section of the building where beams had buckled and floors were sagging. The former office building is under renovation to be converted into luxury apartments. Meanwhile, Justin Bieber is co-headlining the halftime show at the FIFA World Cup final.
3: The way you got me all in my head.
4: The tournament's first ever halftime show will see the Canadian pop superstar joining previously announced headliners Madonna, Shakira, and BTS. The show will support the FIFA Global Citizen Education Fund. It aims to raise $100 million U.S. to help kids around the world gain access to education and soccer programs. In a statement, Bieber says he's grateful that the show will expand access to education for children around the world. The 11-minute performance will be curated by Coldplay's Chris Martin. It's set to take place July 19th. Jason White, The Canadian Press.
0: This is The Canadian Press. In sports, Kazuma Okamoto hit his first career Grand Slam as a part of a five-run first inning. Dylan Cease took a no-hitter into the ninth inning, and the Toronto Blue Jays beat the San Francisco Giants 10-0 in the rubber match of a three-game series. Cease gave up a single to Heliot Ramos in the ninth on his career-high 118th pitch. Vladimir Guerrero Jr. added a two-run shot for Toronto. Chicago Blackhawks center Connor Bedard will miss the start of the season after surgery on his left shoulder. Bedard turns 21 next week and was hurt while skating with a group of NHL players last week in Vancouver. He set career highs with 30 goals and 45 assists in 69 games last season. The Utah Mammoth matched New Jersey's offer to sheet Barrett Hayton, signing the 26-year-old center to a contract for the next season worth just under $4.8 million U.S. Utah would have received the Devils' 2027 second-round pick as compensation if it did not match. From the Canadian Press, I'm John Kennedy.
5: 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I'm Dave Thomas, voice of the Saskatchewan Roughriders. Sunday is game day as the Riders take on the Hamilton Tiger Cats. Countdown to kickoff with Tegan Witko and Wes Cates is at 2. The pregame show's at 4. And kickoff with Luke Mullender and I is at 5. 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
17: The night begins with a mainly clear sky, and then some cloudiness does mix in. We're watching some moisture passing by. It'll graze us as it moves through, to the north primarily. But enough moisture clips in, enough instability clips in to bring in the chance for a shower or thunderstorm, primarily after midnight and before sunrise. So we should be back into some drier conditions through the day on Thursday. The showers that develop overnight, though, could be locally heavy. 15 degrees is the low. We'll see 25 for the high on Thursday under a mainly sunny sky. Thursday night, clear with a low of 13 and sunshine for Friday, high of 28. We'll watch a quick little disturbance coming in Friday night. Warm air is building in, but that final push where it really builds in for the weekend may bring in a little bit of extra cloudiness with it. Even the chance of a shower in the evening Friday. Daytime is dry, so those evening hours we'll watch. 28 is the high. We clear back out, drying to the weekend. Temperatures lower 30s Saturday and Sunday. With your 620 CKRM weather forecast, I'm Precision Weather meteorologist Phil Spivak.
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In 2003, Chevy made a concept pickup truck. You know, like not a real one. They just put it at the car shows of here's things we're working on. And it looks kind of like a Chevy Uplander van meets a Avalanche. Very interesting. 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

0: 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The grand prize giveaway, it takes place this July at Ag in Motion. And we'd like to thank all of our sponsors, Johnston's Grain, P90 Energy, Pattison Liquid Systems, McBids, Borgo Tillage Tools, Core Grain, Connexus Credit Union, and SaskTel Business Solutions.
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1: Hi, it's Fraser Tolmie, Member of Parliament for Moose Jaw Lake Centre Lanigan. 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
1: Old Dominion 620 CKRM, and as I go to the checkout at the grocery store, I like to peruse the chocolate bars, and I was very heartbroken for, we know the Mr. Big chocolate bar. What is its main feature? Oh, it's big. Yes. No, they've shrunk it. It is down to 50 grams. So this is why I would like to give a tip of the hat, a good number one chocolate bar. This has been my favorite chocolate bar for decades. And you know what? It is still the same size. Which chocolate bar am I talking about? Big Turk. Tip of the hat to you, Big Turk. And when it is Halloween time, I always put two Big Turks into the candy bowl. And usually they're still there at the end of the night.
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I'd say I'm a lover, not a fighter. I never stare nobody down. To a night, my girl, I could not find.

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8: The night begins with a mainly clear sky, and then some cloudiness does mix in. We're watching some moisture passing by. It'll graze us as it moves through, to the north primarily. But enough moisture clips in, enough instability clips in to bring in the chance for a shower or thunderstorm, primarily after midnight and before sunrise, so we should be back into some drier conditions through the day on Thursday. The showers that develop overnight, though, could be locally heavy. 15 degrees is the low. We'll see 25 for the high on Thursday under a mainly sunny sky. Thursday night, clear with a low of 13 and sunshine for Friday, high of 28. We'll watch a quick little disturbance coming in Friday night. Warm air is building in, but that final push where it really builds in for the weekend may bring in a little bit of extra cloudiness with it. Even the chance of a shower in the evening Friday. Daytime is dry, so those evening hours we'll watch. 28 is the high. We clear back out, drying to the weekend. Temperatures lower 30s Saturday and Sunday. With your 620 CKRM weather forecast, I'm Precision Weather meteorologist Phil Spivak.

620 CKRM is proud to present Billy Dean and Colin Ray at the Queen City X on the Original 16 stage, Wednesday, July 29th. 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

0: WCKR Rim celebrates 100 years. Here's George Galloway from the Pilot Butte Rodeo.
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0: Something always on my mind is, I think I could make a computer game. Now, what would I make? Probably the most popular computer game of all time, that Solitaire. Yes, we all love Solitaire on the computer, except there's one little difference from playing in person with actual cards and having the computer do it is you can't cheat. You can't cheat at all. It's very rude, especially when you're doing draw three and you go, this isn't going to work out. Whereas if you're playing it in person, maybe things work out your way a little better. So this is my idea. It's a computer game where you can cheat yourself. Isn't that fun?
1: Congrats. You grabbed your ticket. 100 years in one night is officially sold out. We can't wait to celebrate 620 CKRM's 100th anniversary with you on July 18th at Conexus Arts Center. While we count down the days, keep listening for stories from the last 100 years. You never know what classic moments might pop up, and your classic moment can be next. Got a memory? Leave a voicemail at 306-546-6230. That's 306-546-6230. 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

0: Good evening. I'm Evan Montgomery with you for one more little minute here. Tanya Cherry, I got my fingers crossed she will return tomorrow. But you know who's returning? The CCMA Awards. They're returning to Saskatchewan this fall. They'll be here Saturday, September 19th in Saskatoon to SaskTel Center. They have announced some of the performers now. Dean Brody, Tennille Arts, The Reklaws, Hunter Brothers, and still a whole lot more to come. 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That is Saturday, September 19th in Saskatoon, the 2026 CMA Awards.
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0: From the National Newsroom of the Canadian Press, I'm John Kennedy. Prime Minister Mark Carney is in Saudi Arabia for the first visit by a Canadian Prime Minister in 26 years. Saudi Arabia's notorious human rights record has been a point of criticism in the Western Hemisphere and has led to major diplomatic disputes between Saudi Arabia and Canada, notably in 2018. But bilateral relations have since thawed. One of four people who was rescued following the sinking of a BC fishing charter boat off Vancouver has died in hospital. That brings the suspected death toll to seven. Mounties say the woman who died in hospital was a 28-year-old Chinese citizen who was living in Seattle. Meta says Alberta will be home to its first artificial intelligence data center in Canada. Alberta Premier Danielle Smith is celebrating the announcement.
1: This is one of the largest private sector investments in Canadian history. The project will create more than 3,000 construction jobs, support 300 operational jobs, and generate approximately $250 million annually in benefits for Albertans, including through royalties, taxes, levies, and fees.
0: Data centers have brought concerns around water and power usage to their local area, and Meta says the 1-gigawatt data center will have its own natural gas power plant and use a closed-loop cooling system that does not draw water from the surrounding area. A federal government document mentions Canada having thousands of megawatts of data center capacity in planning or development. That data was contained in a presentation for Artificial Intelligence Minister Evan Solomon to use with international investors. But Solomon's office says the minister never used the presentation, nor cited the capacity figure when in any external engagements. A Quebec court says the mandatory minimum sentence for child sex abuse material is unconstitutional.
2: The ruling centers on a case involving a man who pleaded guilty in 2018 to one count each of possessing, accessing, and distributing the material. The defendant has an intellectual disability and mental health conditions. The Court of Appeal panel ruled the original sentence of 12 months imprisonment would be cruel and unusual punishment, so it reduced the sentence to 6 months. Diana Mussina, The Canadian Press.
0: Air Canada has named Scandinavian Airlines head Anko van der Werf as its next chief executive. Aviation expert Robert Kokonis says van der Werf's appointment comes as the country's largest carrier undergoes a major fleet expansion and deals with the fallout from a public turning away from U.S. travel.
3: You need to have a CEO that can oversee that expansion in a very disciplined way. So I think in the case of this new CEO, he's led SAS through very, very difficult times.
0: Van der Werf replaces CEO Michael Rousseau, who stepped down at the end of August. This is the Canadian Press. In sports, Jalen Salon came off the bench for 26 points as the Golden State Valkyries held off the short bench Toronto Tempo 83-75. Reserve Caitlin Chen added 16 points as the Golden State extended its win streak to 6 games and outscored Toronto's bench 52-20. Isabel Harrison had 24 points and 8 rebounds as Toronto dropped its third straight game. C.J. Abrams and Luis García Jr. both hit their 20th homers of the season, and the Washington Nationals pounded the Houston Astros 8-2. Foster Griffin allowed just one run in 7 innings for Washington, which took 2 of 3 from Houston. Jake Rogers and Spencer Torkelson homered, and the Detroit Tigers won their 4th straight game, beating the Athletics 6-1. Troy Melton allowed one unearned run on 4 hits and a walk in 5 1/3 innings. He struck out 9 as the Tigers won for the 7th time in 8 games. From the Canadian Press, I'm John Kennedy.
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9: The night begins with a mainly clear sky, and then some cloudiness does mix in. We're watching some moisture passing by. It'll graze us as it moves through, to the north primarily. But enough moisture clips in, enough instability clips in to bring in the chance for a shower or thunderstorm, primarily after midnight and before sunrise, so we should be back into some drier conditions through the day on Thursday. The showers that develop overnight, though, could be locally heavy. 15 degrees is the low. We'll see 25 for the high on Thursday under a mainly sunny sky. Thursday night, clear with a low of 13 and sunshine for Friday, high of 28. We'll watch a quick little disturbance coming in Friday night. Warm air is building in, but that final push where it really builds in for the weekend may bring in a little bit of extra cloudiness with it. Even the chance of a shower in the evening Friday. Daytime is dry, so those evening hours we'll watch. 28 is the high. We clear back out, drying for the weekend. Temperatures lower 30s Saturday and Sunday. With your 620 CKRM weather forecast, I'm Precision Weather meteorologist Phil Spivak.

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1: Hi, Brad Johnner of the Johnner Brothers here. And CKRM, you've been a big part of our lives over the years and played so many of our songs. Happy 100th birthday.
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0: 620 CKR Ram celebrates 100 years, and Randy Johansson from Quality Tires shares an incredible story.
1: In 1989, being able to go to my first Grey Cup game and sitting in Mr. Hill's box, I think it was a very kind gesture. Me and Mr. Hill and Mr. Cowley, we met them at the Stanley Awards and stuff. I still have my Grey Cup jacket to this day that I wear in wintertime.
2: Cool. 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
1: It was a move that shaped the future of healthcare in Canada. I'm Ryan Young, and this is 100 years of CKRM. On July 1st, 1962, the Saskatchewan Medical Insurance Act came into effect against the wishes of the Saskatchewan College of Physicians and Surgeons, led by President Dr. Harold Dauglish. Fearing backlash for the medical profession, Dauglish called on Premier Woodrow S. Lloyd to repeal the act. When the government refused, Saskatchewan doctors took action. For 23 days, they went on strike, calling out fundamental conflicts. Thousands marched on the grounds of the legislative building in Regina, protesting the government's stand in the healthcare crisis. The history-making strike led to the development of publicly funded healthcare in Canada. It has been called the most significant strike of the 20th century. The Saskatchewan doctor's strike of 1962 has since been designated a national historic event. Read more at sasktoday.ca and 620ckrm.com. With 100 years of CKRM, I'm Ryan Young.
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0: From the National Newsroom of the Canadian Press, I'm John Kennedy. Prime Minister Mark Carney has arrived in Saudi Arabia for the first time by a sitting Canadian Prime Minister in 26 years. Carney's goal in the region is to strengthen Canada's economic and security ties with the Gulf nation. The trip comes after relations recovered from a 2018 diplomatic dispute sparked by Canada's criticism of Saudi Arabia's abysmal human rights record and treatment of activists. Human rights groups continue to criticize Saudi Arabia over its crackdown on dissent, rising executions, and restriction on freedoms, while advocates are urging Canada to press for the release of an imprisoned blogger. Alberta says Meta will become home to its first artificial intelligence data center. The $13 billion project will be located in Sturgeon County, north of Edmonton, and Alberta Premier Danielle Smith is celebrating the announcement.
1: This is one of the largest private sector investments in Canadian history. The project will create more than 3,000 construction jobs, support 300 operational jobs, and generate approximately $250 million annually in benefits for Albertans, including through royalties, taxes, levies, and fees.
0: Meta says the 1 gigawatt data center will be powered by natural gas power plants, and the facility will be nearly 30 hectares in size. Strong winds and hot, dry weather are threatening to worsen two major wildfires burning out of control in British Columbia's Fraser Canyon near the community of Boston Bar. The Brunswick Creek and Ainslie Creek fires are now covering more than 114 square kilometers and have forced the evacuation orders affecting 222 properties, with evacuation alerts issued for another 188. The fires have shut down a stretch of the Trans-Canada Highway and are now being managed together as the Brunswick Complex. Officials say both fires are believed to have been caused by human activity and remain the province's only fires of note among 20 active wildfires. A Quebec court says the mandatory minimum sentence for child sex abuse material is unconstitutional.
2: The ruling centers on a case involving a man who pleaded guilty in 2018 to one count each of possessing, accessing, and distributing the material. The defendant has an intellectual disability and mental health conditions. The Court of Appeal panel ruled the original sentence of 12 months imprisonment would be cruel and unusual punishment, so it reduced the sentence to 6 months. The panel noted that the Supreme Court of Canada already struck down mandatory one-year minimal jail sentences for accessing or possessing child sexual abuse material last year. Diana Mussina, The Canadian Press.
0: The Pitt is leading this year's primetime Emmy nominations, with freshman series Widow's Bay also making a strong showing. Several actors earned their first Emmy nods, including members of both casts and guest performers from The Pitt. One of the biggest surprises was Jeremy Allen White being left out of the acting categories, despite The Bear receiving multiple nominations. This is the Canadian Press. In sports, C.J. Abrams and Luis García Jr. both hit their 20th homers of the season, and the Washington Nationals pounded the Houston Astros 8-2. Foster Griffin allowed just one run in seven innings for Washington, which took two of three from Houston. Jake Rogers and Spencer Torkelson homered, and the Detroit Tigers won their fourth straight game, beating the Athletics 6-1. Jalen Salon came off the bench for 26 points as the Golden State Valkyries held off the short bench Toronto Tempo 83-75. Reserve Caitlin Chen added 16 points as the Golden State extended its win streak to 6 games and outscored Toronto's bench 52-20. Isabel Harrison had 24 points and 8 rebounds as Toronto dropped its third straight game. Troy Melton allowed one unearned run on 4 hits and a walk in 5 1/3 innings. He struck out 9 as the Tigers won for the 7th time in 8 games. From the Canadian Press, I'm John Kennedy.
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The night begins with a mainly clear sky, and then some cloudiness does mix in. We're watching some moisture passing by. It'll graze us as it moves through, to the north primarily. But enough moisture clips in, enough instability clips in to bring in the chance for a shower or thunderstorm, primarily after midnight and before sunrise, so we should be back into some drier conditions through the day on Thursday. The showers that develop overnight, though, could be locally heavy. 15 degrees is the low. We'll see 25 for the high on Thursday under a mainly sunny sky. Thursday night, clear with a low of 13 and sunshine for Friday, high of 28. We'll watch a quick little disturbance coming in Friday night. Warm air is building in, but that final push where it really builds in for the weekend may bring in a little bit of extra cloudiness with it. Even the chance of a shower in the evening Friday. Daytime is dry, so those evening hours we'll watch. 28 is the high. We clear back out, drying into the weekend. Temperatures lower 30s Saturday and Sunday. With your 620 CKRM weather forecast, I'm Precision Weather meteorologist Phil Spivak.

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1: Congrats, you grabbed your ticket. 100 years in one night is officially sold out. We can't wait to celebrate 620 CKRM's 100th anniversary with you on July 18th at Conexus Arts Center. While we count down the days, keep listening for stories from the last 100 years. You never know what classic moments might pop up, and your classic moment can be next. 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Leave a voicemail at 306-546-6230. That's 306-546-6230. 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
1: Congrats, you grabbed your ticket. 100 years in one night is officially sold out. We can't wait to celebrate 620 CKRM's 100th anniversary with you on July 18th at Conexus Arts Center. While we count down the days, keep listening for stories from the last 100 years. You never know what classic moments might pop up, and your classic moment can be next. Got a memory? Leave a voicemail at 306-546-6230. That's 306-546-6230. 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

0: 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Here's Joe Miller from Souls Harbor Rescue Mission.
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3: 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And congratulations.
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1: 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I'm Dave Thomas, voice of the Saskatchewan Rough Riders. 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And kickoff with Luke Mullender and I is at 5. 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
1: A lot of great memories with CKRM. 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
1: Hi, everyone. This is Jay Paul from Capital GM in Regina. I just wanted to wish CKRM a happy 100th anniversary. 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

proudly broadcasting from Treaty 4 territory, the homeland of the Dakota, Nakota, Lakota, Soto, and on the homeland of the Métis Nation. 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

0: From the National Newsroom of the Canadian Press, I'm Rob Westgate. Federal officials are set to provide an update about the national wildfire season.
1: Emergency Management Minister Eleanor Olszewski and other officials are expected to give a briefing later today. The latest information from the Canadian Interagency Forest Fire Center shows there have been 3,100 fires so far this season. That's compared to around 2,900 at this time last year. The update comes as a pair of fires near the community of Boston Bar in BC have forced hundreds of properties under evacuation orders and alerts. Diana Mussina, The Canadian Press.
0: Ottawa is putting international law as one of its top priorities at the United Nations as others accuse Canada of pulling its punches. Canada's UN ambassador, David Lametti, says international rules are under strain by major and regional powers and that Ottawa is alarmed by countries killing civilians, aid workers, and UN staff.
2: And I don't think anyone's attacking humanitarian law directly, but there are military actions which have an impact on caregivers, on humanitarian aid workers, on the UN and UN peacekeepers, for example.
0: Lametti says he and Foreign Affairs Minister Anita Anand are both former law professors who want to advance defending and shaping global rules. A 37-year-old Toronto man with stage 4 melanoma is searching for answers on why his application for funding under Ontario's health plan for therapy in the U.S. was denied. Tumor-infiltrating lymphocyte therapy has been approved by Health Canada, but Ontario hasn't yet decided whether to publicly fund it. Alex Schved says he may not have the time to wait.
3: I don't have the time to wait because not only am I not going to be medically fit by the time it gets approved, I might not even be here by the time it gets approved.
0: Schved's oncologist requested out-of-country funding to receive the therapy at the Moffitt Cancer Center in Florida, but the Ministry of Health rejected the request, citing the funding review period. On the international stage now, a new round of strikes have targeted Iran overnight as U.S. President Donald Trump's words on ending the ceasefire agreement are taken to heart by the U.S. military. Reporter Jacqueline Lee has the details.
4: New U.S. strikes hitting Iran, the second in 24 hours, according to a U.S. official. Adding, the U.S. targeting coastal radar sites and anti-ship missile locations after President Trump declared the ceasefire over. Posting on Truth Social, this is in retribution for yesterday's bombing of ships by Iran. If it happens again, it will get much worse.
0: And finally, Prime Minister Mark Carney was gifted a personalized pistol and ammunition by Turkish President Recep Tayyip Erdogan at the NATO summit. Erdogan, who hosted this year's summit in Ankara, gifted every NATO leader a name-engraved firearm. Global Affairs Canada says the RCMP is having the weapon decommissioned so that it no longer fires, and the ammunition was left in Turkey. This is the Canadian Press. In sports, a confident win from the Toronto Blue Jays, who beat the San Francisco Giants 10-0 in the rubber match of a three-game series. Kazuma Okamoto hitting his first career grand slam as part of a five-run first inning for the Jays. Elsewhere in the MLB, the Tampa Bay Rays beat the New York Yankees 3-0, extending their American League East lead to five games. The Washington Nationals pounded the Houston Astros 8-2, and the Chicago Cubs outslugged the Baltimore Orioles 9-7. A little bit of WNBA action. Saw Janelle Salon come off the bench for 26 points as the Golden State Valkyries held off the short bench Toronto Tempo 83-75. And finally, Taylor Ruck won her fourth title in as many races after emerging victorious at the women's 50-meter freestyle event in Montreal at the Canadian Swimming Trials. The four-time Olympic medalist joined star Summer McIntosh as just the second Canadian athlete ever to win three national titles in three different strokes at the same trials. From the Canadian Press, I'm Rob Westgate.
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0: 620 CKRM. Congrats, you grabbed your ticket. 100 years in one night is officially sold out. We can't wait to celebrate 620 CKRM's 100th anniversary with you on July 18th at Conexus Arts Center. While we count down the days, keep listening for stories from the last 100 years. You never know what classic moments might pop up, and your classic moment can be next. Got a memory? Leave a voicemail at 306-546-6230. That's 306-546-6230. Sponsors include YAC Auctions, Souls Harbor Rescue Mission, Conexus Heart Center, Heartland Livestock Yorkton, Nelson GM in Assiniboia and Avonlea, Uniglobe Carefree Travel, and Shepherd Realty.
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2: Hi, this is Bunch from Ogemaw. 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
1: Rider Nation lives on 620 CKRM. I'm Dave Thomas, voice of the Saskatchewan Rough Riders. 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And kickoff with Luke Mullender and I is at 5. 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
1: John Simpson, I've been a big fan of CKRM ever since I was 5 years old. 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

0: 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The grand prize draw happens this July at Ag in Motion. 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
1: Hi, this is Ravine. You're listening to CKRM, and happy 100th anniversary to this wonderful radio

0: It's Your Love. Tim McGraw and Faith Hill on the Voice of Saskatchewan, 620 CKRM 528 with Cody and Gloria. Good morning and happy Thursday to you. Well, before you know it, Country Thunder Saskatchewan will be here. Gates will be opening up at 9 o'clock this morning for campers to get in there. They were doing a little extra work on the campgrounds, just making sure everything was nice and dry. That's why there's been a bit of a delay with getting into the campgrounds this year. And you're reminded to drink a lot of water this weekend, too, because, boy, it is going to get spicy hot out there. A special weather statement has been issued for Regina, Lumsden, Craven, areas this weekend. And Gloria, we're looking at possibly as high as 35 on Sunday with the humidity. It's going to feel more like 45.
1: No.
0: Yes, I'm going to have to put my pants in the freezer before I go out.
1: A lot of people wish they could do that when they're out there, except the freezer's full of beer.
0: Yeah, they're going to have to make room.
1: They're not. It's not really working.
0: Well, and most normal people would probably wear shorts when it gets that hot, but I'm not normal.
1: Well, and I can't wear shorts because my legs frighten people.
0: Oh, that's true. It scares the children.
1: I'll have to wear a grass skirt.
0: That might even be more scary.
1: I think it would be, yeah.
0: Yeah.
1: So inevitably, it's Country Thunder Saskatchewan weather then, I guess, is what you could say. Except, are they saying there's going to be any kind of electricity in the air?
0: So far, nothing yet. But, I mean, you know how Mother Nature is. She's kind of temperamental.
1: Well, look at today.
0: Yeah.
1: This morning's been kind of wacky.
0: Yeah, we've had some rain this morning. And you definitely want to drink some water this weekend because, you know, we've been pretty lucky over the last couple of years at Country Thunder. You know, it's been pretty mild where it's just been right, you know. But this year we're in for a heat wave, so we'll take a look at that full forecast next.
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1: Well, all of a sudden, we had rain, and we do have a severe thunderstorm watch in effect. Isolated showers and thunderstorms through the morning, and then sunshine. So you could already see it starting to clear off to the west-northwest. Highs at 27 degrees, and the winds from the west-northwest, 15 to 25. Clear tonight, 13 degrees. Tomorrow, we're looking for isolated showers in the evening, but a sunny day with highs of 28. And that's when we start things really start cooking for the weekend. Saturday, 32. 35 on Sunday, and Monday 27.
0: It's 17 this morning in Assiniboia, Swift Current 14, 11 Saskatoon, Yorkton, Melville 17, Broadview, Mooseman, and Estevan, and Weyburn, all at 16, 19 with light rain and Moose Jaw. Regina right now, mostly cloudy. We had a bit of a sprinkle earlier, wind out of the east at 17, humidity 96%, 17 with Winona.

0: Jake Owen. There we go. Anywhere with you. Jake Owen performs a country thunder a couple of years ago. This sounds like a headline. Barefoot.
1: Oh,
0: news bulletin.
1: And it was one of the best concerts ever. Love Jake Owen.
0: Yeah, well, it's cool to hear that song. I have a feeling we're going to be hearing more past country thunder artists.
1: I remember the thing about Jake Owen's concert, I remember, is Perry and I were sitting in his truck and we were listening to him kind of behind the stage a little bit.
0: Right.
1: And it was just such a beautiful night. We had the windows down. We were shooting the breeze about all things involving life, because Perry's a very wise man. And we had Jake Owen on in the background, and it was just, it was wonderful.
0: You've got all these great Craven Country jamboree / thunder memories. Yesterday, it was about drinking with Dirks Bentley.
1: Oh,
0: there's the Aaron Tippin one. Where the hell am I for all of these events? I'm about pounding the dirt, talking to people.
1: We weren't really drinking with Dirks Bentley. There was a little bit of that, but the thing is that was really cool is he pulled us radio guys aside in a meet and greet. And
0: he had that bar set up in the back.
1: And then he started telling road stories. Well, it was a very last minute thing. I wasn't invited until like the last possible second, and I was like, and I wasn't going to go. Because I've been in enough meet and greets, they kind of herd you through like cattle, right? And it's like, well, you know what? What the heck? I'll go. It was one of the best ones.
0: Anyway, how about getting locked up in a sub? I've got one good story about Country Thunder.
1: Locked up in a trailer? Yeah. I had to rescue you.
0: I know. Do you think the federal government made the right decision in purchasing 12 new German-made submarines? And the winner was...
1: Yes. People seem to be behind that.
0: Good.
1: So our question today, should an inquiry be held to find out how 5 inmates were mistakenly released from Saskatchewan correctional facilities, yes or no?
0: Mm. Take the web poll. It's brought to you by Action Roofing. They've been serving Regina and Saskatchewan for 46 years.
1: Brock. He says good morning.
0: He's on the phone right now texting. Give them a call at 545-4677.
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0: 620 CKR, Rem. You look beautiful this morning, darling.
1: Well, stop it. Thank you. I put my best sweatpants on and cleanest shirt with the least amount of mustard stains.
0: Wait, I know a few people like that, and I'm glad that it's not you. Hey, it's National Sugar Cookie Day today. Ooh. And speaking of what you're wearing, it's Fashion Day today. Also, National Dimples Day. Oh. Who's got the best dimples in the station here? Does anybody? You've kind of got dimples, don't you?
1: Well, I suppose.
0: Only when you tighten your face that way.
1: Yeah.
0: It's also National Don't Put All Your Eggs in One Basket Day today. Consider that.
1: Looking back, the first Wimbledon tennis tournament was played on this day in 1877. 22 amateurs showed up to play. Here's one for you, Gloria, and I know you're very proud of this. It was on this day in 1922, CKCK Radio started broadcasting in Regina.
0: I was there for the Goodnight Mighty Mike party and spent a few years behind the microphone.
1: It was the province's first commercial radio station, and boy, was it a monster. The world's first hockey play-by-play ever happened on CKCK. Guy Wiedek organized the first chuck wagon races at the Calgary Stampede on this day in 1923. And it was on this day in 1981 the video game Donkey Kong debuted. Mm-hmm. Birthdays, Fred Savage turning 50, Kelly McGillis 69, Tom Hanks turning 70, Kevin O'Leary 72, David Ball 73 today, John Tesh 74. My mom, this is one of my mom's favorite authors, Dean Koontz.
0: Oh, what, yeah. What genre is Dean Koontz?
1: Well,
0: is he a mystery?
1: Mystery, thriller, horror, that sort of thing. Anyway, he's turning 81.
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0: Good morning, Saskatchewan. It's 6 o'clock. From the Sask Today newsroom, I'm Corey Atkinson with your 620 CKRM News. Environment Canada said a tornado was reported in northwest Saskatchewan last night. Meteorologists tracked a severe thunderstorm that produced a tornado about 40 kilometers southeast of Neilburg at about 9:30. The advisory has since been lifted. Saskatchewan stayed under various weather alerts overnight and into this morning. Southern Saskatchewan is heading into a prolonged stretch of dangerous summer heat. Temperatures will near 30 degrees on Friday before climbing into the mid-30s by the end of the weekend. Humidex values could approach 45 on Sunday, especially along and south of the Trans-Canada Highway. While conditions may ease slightly early next week, above-average heat is expected to continue, and Environment and Climate Change Canada says heat warnings will be issued as the event approaches. One person is recovering after a plane crash near Beaubier in southeast Saskatchewan. The Transportation Safety Board says a crop duster struck a power line before crashing, causing substantial damage and a post-impact fire. RCMP say the pilot, the aircraft's only occupant, was flown by Stars Air Ambulance to hospital with serious but non-life-threatening injuries. The Transportation Safety Board is now gathering information as it works to determine exactly what led to the crash. The Saskatchewan NDP is demanding answers after five inmates were mistakenly released from custody. Justice critic Nicole Sauer says the government has not explained how the error happened, whether it involved more than one correctional facility, or how long some of the inmates were at large. The opposition is calling for an independent investigation and a public report, arguing greater transparency is needed to maintain confidence in Saskatchewan's justice system. A Regina judge has found a Saskatchewan man guilty of sexual assault following an incident at a city gas station. The court ruled that simulating a sexual act on an employee without consent, even if it claimed to be a joke, constitutes sexual assault. The judge found the actions were intended to misdirect and humiliate the attendant, rejecting the defense argument that the employee had consented. Video surveillance supported the complainant's account. Sentencing will take place at a later date. And Ottawa is putting international law as one of its top priorities at the United Nations, as others accuse Canada of pulling its punches. Canada's UN ambassador, David Lametti, says international rules are under strain by major and regional powers, and that Ottawa is alarmed by countries killing civilians, aid workers, and UN staff.
1: And I don't think anyone's attacking humanitarian law directly, but there are military actions which have an impact on caregivers, on humanitarian aid workers, on the UN and UN peacekeepers, for example.
0: Lametti says he and Foreign Affairs Minister Anita Anand are both former law professors who want to advance defending and shaping global rules. And finally, looking for some one-of-a-kind movie memorabilia? The latest New York-based Heritage House auction will feature some interesting offerings for cinephiles. For example, the hoverboards from Back to the Future Part 2 will be up for grabs. Brian Chanis of Heritage Auctions says there are also some notable hats available. They include one that the Wicked Witch of the West wore on screen in The Wizard of Oz, and Willy Wonka's golden top hat in Willy Wonka and the Chocolate Factory. That is your 620 CKRM News. Read more stories from around your community and around the province at sasktoday.ca and 620ckrm.com.
2: Good morning, I'm Dave Thomas. The Saskatchewan Roughriders began their on-field preparations yesterday for Sunday's meeting with Hamilton. Prior to taking the field, the Ticats announced that former rider Jake Dalagala would start in place of the injured Bo Levi Mitchell. Head coach Corey Mace talked about what the team should expect from Dalagala.
3: Another quarterback who could push the ball down the field, man. He's had obviously some experience and playing here, but you know, I would say one of the livest arms probably across the league. He can make all those throws.
2: Off the field, Coach Mace was busy prior to the start of practice, calling his former teammate and Rough Riders defensive lineman Charleston Hughes to let him know that he'd been selected to the Hall of Fame. The induction will take place in Hamilton this fall. On a different field in the Western Canadian Baseball League, Okotoks scored 3 in the second inning and 3 in the third and went on to a 10-5 win over Saskatoon. In swift current, the 57 surrendered 7 runs in the 9th inning and fell 16-13 to Weyburn in the opener of their doubleheader. Then in Game 2, Speedy Creek rebounded with a 5-4 win. Elsewhere, Moose Jaw scored 6 times in the 6th inning and beat Medicine Hat 16-10. In the majors, Dylan Cease took a no-hitter into the 9th inning and the Toronto Blue Jays beat the San Francisco Giants 10-0 in the rubber match of their 3-game series. On a different field, the quarterfinals open to the World Cup today with France taking on Morocco. And lastly, on the Lynx, at the Provincial Junior Golf Championship on the girls' side, defending under 19 and under 17. 17 champion Grace Odnikon remains in front despite shooting a 6 over 78. She heads into the final round at 9 over par with a two-shot advantage, while Ryan Mosher will carry a four-shot lead into Thursday's final round of the Under-19 Boys Championship after firing a tournament-best 5 under par 67 yesterday. And that's your sports. Get the latest on your team delivered right to your phone with the Sports Cage Insider Report. 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
4: Severe thunderstorm watch is in effect. Isolated showers and thunderstorms early and then sunshine today. Highs of 27. Lows tonight of 13 and heading into the weekend, 28 tomorrow, Friday night 17, 32 on Saturday, and on Sunday a high of 35, then 27 on Monday.
5: Special weather statement is in effect for Regina, Lumsden and Craven areas and really all of southern Saskatchewan due to those high temperatures moving in this weekend. 17 Assiniboia, Swift Current 14, 11 in Saskatoon, Yorkton, Melville at 17, Broadview, Mooseman, Estevan, and Weyburn all at 16. It's 17 in Moose Jaw. Here in Regina, it's mostly cloudy, wind out of the east at 15, humidity at 97%. It's 17. Happy Thursday, 6:07. Cody and Gloria waking you up. Hey, there's new music, or music that's never been heard before is probably a better way of putting it, from Randy Travis. We'll tell you more about that coming up in about 7 minutes.
4: Yeah, that's exciting stuff. And for today, we've got College Avenue, Albert Street to Angus Street. They're still working their horticultural work. That's from 8:30 till 12:30. And then Broad Street, 2nd to 4th Avenue, northbound curb lane, they're doing some surveying. Winnipeg Street, 13th Avenue to Victoria Avenue, also work that starts at 7:30.

0: 620 CKRM celebrates 100 years. And Brian Mass from Affordable Trailer Sales remembers meeting a legendary pop artist.
1: Well, I have to remember Colin Lovequist at that time was one of our main contacts, and he actually was very instrumental in getting me set up with a meet and greet with one of the key people at Taylor Swift. And for that, I'll always be thankful. Brent and myself met Taylor, and it was just a fantastic experience.
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3: See?

0: Chad Brownlee on 620 CKR. Ram, if we're talking about Country Thunder memories, I had an interview with Chad Brownlee. None of the equipment worked.
1: Oh, isn't that fun?
0: It was out at his bus, which couldn't even get into the grounds. Like, they just left him parked out by the highway. 4:58 is when the sun popped its head over the horizon. However, it was raining, and it'll set at 9:09.
1: Country music news, Randy Travis will have new music available this year. Fish On is the single to be released tomorrow. We got a little sample here.

0: taste of what is going to be on that new album. It's been 40 years since The Storms of Life, the original music from The Vault. In most cases are older songs or ones that have never been released.
1: So they crack into the vault. Do we have a vault here of our stuff?
0: You wouldn't find much in there. Probably an IOU. No,
1: the wind whistling through it. Nashville Dance Fest takes place on September 4th to 6th. Live music, championship dance, and dance instructors. This is a pretty big deal. Live music from Eric Pasley and Love and Theft are part of this event taking place at the Nashville Palace and Scoreboard Bar and Grill. The city hosts participants for this from all over the world.
0: And Sask Parks and the Saskatchewan Country Music Association have teamed up for the SCMA Summer Concert Tour. Tonight, 7 o'clock, Blake Berglund is playing at Moose Bound Provincial Park. And then on Friday, it's Monroe and Patrick at Crooked Lake, 7 o'clock. J.J. Voss will be at Greenwater.
1: And they've got a whole bunch of events around that, too, so that's kind of fun.
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1: 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Isolated showers, thunderstorm, and highs of 27. It's going to be sunny, though, through part of the day. And the winds from the west-northwest, 15 to 25. Clear skies tonight, lows of 13. 28 for tomorrow with isolated showers, and then Friday night, clear and 17. On Saturday, we're looking for a high 32, 35 on Sunday, and Monday, 27.
0: Assiniboia 6

0: 16 in Moose Jaw. Regina right now, special weather statement in effect regarding that heat over the weekend. Mostly cloudy, wind to the east-northeast at 13, humidity 97%, 17.
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0: Montgomery Gentry with Hillbilly Shoes, country's greatest hits, 620 CKRM, 623 Cody and Gloria here, and boy, we're very excited about this. Billick Financial and 620 CKRM proudly presents Heartstrings and Honky Tonks.
1: This is going to be a lot of fun. It's happening at Dark Hall. Tickets are $56.50, and then there's fees and that sort of thing. And they are going on sale later on today. But if you want to get in on this, we do have a code that you can use, and it gets you right through to pre-sale.
0: Pre-sale code is in effect right now. Text the word Heartstrings, to 936-6262. You'll get that pre-sale code. And the concert is going to be happening at Dark Hall in Regina, September 21st, 7 o'clock. Give me like kind of a radio show. It's a live concert, and it's going to be on the radio.
1: Yeah. So, I mean, it's going to be cool to be there. We're going to do a few live ads.
0: Yeah.
1: We're going to be on stage. They kind of set it up like we're just in your living room.
0: Mm-hmm.
1: Michelle Wright is going to be there.
0: The Johnners.
1: We've got Clayton Bellamy is going to be there as well. And apparently a few surprises, too. So I don't know who's going to walk into the living room and maybe take the scripts right out of our hands as we read, a commercial. This is going to be, like, I look at this as, like, you've seen

0: Jake Vaudlin doing his thing where all of a sudden they do a radio commercial in the middle of their set? Well, this is going to be that and a lot more. You don't want to miss it, so grab your tickets while you can.
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1: 620 CKRM, good morning. 627, a few clouds, 17. 27 is our high today. Gates open up at 9 o'clock this morning for campers going into Country Thunder, Saskatchewan. Next hour, we're going to catch up with Megan Benoit. She's got some tips and tricks on how to survive Country Thunder, Saskatchewan. Doc Walker, whoever made those rules, from 620 CKRM.

0: Good morning, Saskatchewan. It's 6:30. From the Sask Today newsroom, I'm Corey Atkinson with your 620 CKRM News. A tornado was reported in northwest Saskatchewan last night as severe storms moved through the region. Environment Canada says the tornado was spotted southeast of Neilburg as part of a system that rumbled through the province overnight, sparking watches and warnings. Now, get ready for several days of intense heat across southern Saskatchewan. A long-duration heat event is expected to begin tomorrow afternoon, with temperatures rising into the mid-30s this weekend. Humid conditions will also make it feel even hotter, with humidex values nearing 45 in some areas on Sunday. Although temperatures may dip slightly next week, the heat is expected to linger, with Environment and Climate Change Canada planning to issue heat warnings. A Transportation Safety Board investigation is underway after a crop duster crashed near Beaubier. Officials say the aircraft hit a power line before going down, resulting in significant damage and a fire after impact. RCMP say the lone occupant was taken by Stars Air Ambulance to hospital with serious but non-life-threatening injuries. Emergency crews responded to the scene Wednesday morning, while investigators continue collecting information about what caused the crash. Questions are mounting after five inmates were incorrectly released in Saskatchewan. The provincial NDP is urging the government to disclose more details about the incident, saying the lack of information raises concerns about public safety and accountability. Justice critic Nicole Sauer is calling for an independent investigation and wants the findings released publicly, along with recommendations to prevent similar mistakes. The government has not yet explained how the releases occurred or whether multiple correctional facilities were involved. A Saskatchewan man has been convicted of sexual assault after a Regina Provincial Court judge rejected the claim that his actions were simply a joke. Court heard the accused grabbed a gas station attendant from behind and simulated a sexual act after telling him he wanted to demonstrate a joke. The judge ruled the employee never consented to sexual contact and said consent cannot be obtained through deception. The complainant's evidence was supported by surveillance video. Sentencing has not yet been scheduled. And Meta says it will build Canada's first artificial intelligence data center in Alberta. The $13 billion project is to be located in Sturgeon County, north of Edmonton. Sturgeon County Mayor Alana Nadeau says the community is excited to work with Meta.
1: The benefits to our residents are clear. Jobs and careers closer to home, a stronger, more diverse local economy, and a broader industrial tax base that helps keep residential and business property taxes competitive. And private investment in roads, utilities, and connectivity that improves life across the region.
0: The Alberta government has been trying to attract companies like Meta to set up shop in the province, and Premier Danielle Smith says the project will create thousands of jobs while generating millions in new revenue for the province. That was your 620 CKRM News. Read more stories from around your community and around the province at sasktoday.ca and 620ckrm.com.
2: Good morning, I'm Dave Thomas. The Saskatchewan Roughriders now know which quarterback they'll be facing when Hamilton comes to town on Sunday. The Tabbies announced former rider Jake Dalagala over Trey Ford as their starter in place of the injured Bo Levi Mitchell yesterday. Green and white head coach Corey May says they'll be preparing for both, though, this weekend.
3: I think anytime Trey's on a roster, you should probably prepare for him to come out and do the things he's capable of, which is obviously a very unique skill set. We got to be prepared for everything.
2: Off the field, former Riders defensive lineman Charleston Hughes was called to the Canadian Hall of Fame yesterday and will be inducted in a ceremony this fall. To the Diamonds, Moose Jaw scored a half dozen times in the sixth inning and went on to a 16-10 win over Medicine Hat. Swift Current and Weyburn split a doubleheader, with the Beavers winning the opener 16-13 before the 57s rebounded with a 5-4 victory in Game 2, while Okotoks doubled Medicine Hat 10-5. In the majors, Toronto's Dylan Cease allowed just one hit in eight innings of work, while Kazuma Okamoto hit his first career grand slam as part of a five-run first inning, and the Jays went on to a 10-0 win in the rubber match of their series with San Francisco. The Jays are off tonight before opening a weekend series in San Diego tomorrow. And Chicago Blackhawks center and former Regina Pat Connor Bedard will miss the start of the season after he had surgery on his left shoulder yesterday. Bedard got hurt skating with a group of NHL players last week and is expected to need 4 months to recover. And that's your sports. Get the latest on your team delivered right to your phone with the Sports Cage Insider Report. 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
4: Precision weather for today. We do have a severe thunderstorm watch for much of southern Saskatchewan. Isolated showers and thunderstorms, and then we'll see some sunshine. 27 degrees, 13 tonight, 28 for tomorrow. Again, isolated shower in the evening, and Friday night, a low of 17. 32 on Saturday, 35 on Sunday, and Monday, 27.
5: Special weather statement in effect for Regina, Lumsden, Craven, and all of southern Saskatchewan due to high high temperatures this weekend. In Assiniboia, it's 16, Swift Current 13, Saskatoon 11, Yorkton Melville, Broadview Mooseman, and Estevan all at 16. 17 Weyburn, it's 16 in Moose Jaw. Regina, a few clouds, wind out of the east northeast 13, humidity at 97%, 17 degrees.
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0: a bit of a smoke show, and people will be going, ooh, it's really green. Well, that'll be mostly women out
1: there. That'll be you.
0: Riley Green is going to be the main stage dude on Friday, Country Thunder, Saskatchewan. The countdown is on. You know, he's 37 years old.
1: 10:30 is when he'll be taking to the stage tomorrow night.
0: Yep, that sounds good to me. All right, this is so strange that people will do almost anything to get something that they think is going to be of value. When it comes to flooding, there is a surge of these people, not necessarily here in Saskatchewan, Manitoba, but somewhere in Canada.
1: Scavengers becoming a bit of an issue, and I haven't heard of anything like this happening in our province yet or in Manitoba, but I guess this is a big problem in Ottawa. Flood-affected people have been putting out their contaminated belongings, stuff that got wet in the basement. Some of the stuff is for garbage. Some of it, they were just drying out, basically, so they had it out on their front lawn to get cleaned a little bit later on. And they had a lot of rain on Canada Day in Ottawa. It came down so fast.
0: And it was interesting because the day started out beautifully sunny and then turned.
1: And unfortunately, there have been some people making off with some of these contaminated items. So owners have had to lock these things in their car, which then contaminates their car, especially if you've got like backed up sewer in your basement. And maybe some of these, even if your items are not touching sewer water, still there can be bacteria and that sort of thing.
0: Oh, yeah. Well, they're just dirty, right?
1: Yeah. About 4,800 people had flooded basements in Ottawa on Canada Day. So Ottawa, the city, has had to remind people, stop scavenging. Don't be taking these things.
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4: Good morning. Farm and Food Care Saskatchewan is inviting people to experience Open Farm Days coming up on August 8th and 9th. About 38 participating farms across the province will open up their farm to show the public how their operation works. Coordinator Ashley Stone says there are some places of interest to check out.
5: This year we do have a new bus tour, so we will be doing two bus tours out of Saskatoon on the Saturday, August 8th, but then we're also going to be doing one on August 8th down in Swift Current. So that'll be an exciting change. I'm going to see some Highland cattle and picking flowers and visiting the Balmory Heritage Elevator. So some really cool experiences to see a different part of the province. And this year we are, our bus tours are they're fueled by UFA. So adult tickets are only $30 for the whole day and youth tickets are $15 a person.
4: In addition to the bus tours, there is the self-guided tour option.
5: Yeah, absolutely. 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

0: we're saying goodbye to Bonnie Tyler.
1: I could just listen to that song the rest of it. That is, of course, her smash hit, Total Eclipse of the Heart, written by Jim Steinman, who, if you follow music, Meatloaf, and he collaborated a lot. And that song really has, you know, you could hear Meatloaf singing that. She was hugely popular, the Welsh singer, blending kind of that rock sound with operatic kind of sound to Emergency Surgery quite like last month in June. Mm-hmm. And she was in a coma. They said that she was starting to recover, but succumbed to those that surgery and her illness. So Bonnie Tyler passed away last night at the age of 75.
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0: Good morning, Saskatchewan. It's 7 o'clock. From the Saskatoon Newsroom, I'm Corey Atkinson with your 620 CKRM News. Environment Canada issued a tornado warning after a tornado was reported in northwest Saskatchewan last night. The agency says the storm was located southeast of Neilburg. Several weather alerts remained in place across Saskatchewan well into the morning, just as hot weather is set to settle over southern Saskatchewan for an extended stay. Forecasters say the heat begins tomorrow afternoon, with daytime highs climbing from around 30 degrees into the mid-30s by the weekend. Humidex values could reach 45 on Sunday in parts of the region, creating potentially dangerous conditions. The heat is expected to continue well into next week, with official heat warnings anticipated as the event gets closer. The Saskatchewan NDP says more transparency is needed after five inmates were wrongly released from custody. Speaking in Saskatoon, Justice Critic Nicole Sauer said key questions remained unanswered, including how the mistake happened, how long some inmates were released, and whether the issue involved multiple correctional facilities. The opposition is calling for an independent investigation and public disclosure of the findings, saying openness is essential to protecting public confidence in the justice system. The government had not yet commented. Emergency crews responded to a plane crash south of Beaubier yesterday morning. According to the Transportation Safety Board, a crop duster contacted a power line before crashing into the ground, leaving the aircraft heavily damaged and sparking a post-impact fire. The pilot was the only person on board and was airlifted by STARS to Regina General Hospital with serious but non-life-threatening injuries. The Transportation Safety Board is assessing the incident, while RCMP say the investigation is not criminal in nature. Regina Court has ruled that a so-called joke crossed the line into criminal conduct. A Saskatchewan man was found guilty of sexual assault after an incident involving a gas station attendant in October 2025. The judge concluded the employee consented only to hearing a joke, not to unwanted physical contact of a sexual nature, and ruled that consent cannot be obtained through misdirection. Security video corroborated the complainant's testimony, and the accused will be sentenced at a later date. And Meta says Alberta will be home to its first artificial intelligence data center in Canada. The $13 billion project will be located in Sturgeon County, north of Edmonton. Alberta Premier Danielle Smith is celebrating the announcement.
1: This is one of the largest private sector investments in Canadian history. The project will create more than 3,000 construction jobs, support 300 operational jobs, and generate approximately $250 million annually in benefits for Albertans, including through royalties, taxes, levies, and fees.
0: Meta says the 1 gigawatt data center will be powered by a natural gas power plant, and the facility will be nearly 30 hectares in size. And sirens have echoed across Jordan today as Iran strikes back following early morning American attacks. That is just the latest attack targeting Middle Eastern countries that host U.S. troops. Meanwhile, officials in Tehran say the 48 hours of U.S. airstrikes have killed at least 14 people and wounded another 78. That was your 620 CKRM News. Read more stories from around your community and around the province at sasktoday.ca and 620ckrm.com.
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3: Good morning, I'm Dave Thomas. The Hamilton Tiger Cats have chosen to start former Riders pivot Jake Dalagala over Trey Ford when they come to Mosaic Stadium on Sunday. After practice yesterday, Green and White head coach Corey Mace acknowledged that who plays at quarterback is their only concern.
4: They got really good players. They started out as a hot team, and it's, you know, I know losing Bo is tough. Shout out to him. Hope he's all right. They got, you know, a really good defense. They're coached really well in three phases of football. And they got some electrifying receivers right now. So, and a good, really good back and a good O-line. So they're a good team, man.
3: Off the field, Coach Mace was busy prior to the start of practice, calling his former teammate and Rough Riders defensive lineman Charleston Hughes to let him know that he'd been selected to the Hall of Fame. The induction will take place in Hamilton this fall. On a different field in the Western Canadian Baseball League, Okotoks scored 3 in the second inning and 3 in the third and went on to a 10-5 win over Saskatoon. In swift current, the 57 surrendered 7 runs in the ninth inning and fell 16-13 to Weyburn in the opener of their doubleheader. Then in Game 2, Speedy Creek rebounded with a 5-4 win. Elsewhere, Moose Jaw scored 6 times in the 6th inning and beat Medicine Hat 16-10. In the majors, Dylan Cease took a no-hitter into the 9th inning and the Toronto Blue Jays beat the San Francisco Giants 10-0 in the rubber match of their 3-game series. On a different field, the quarterfinals open to the World Cup today with France taking on Morocco. And lastly, on the links at the Provincial Junior Golf Championship on the girls' side, defending under-19 and under-17 champion Grace Odnikon remains in front despite despite shooting a 6 over 78. She heads into the final round at 9 over par with a two-shot advantage, while Ryan Mosher will carry a four-shot lead into Thursday's final round of the Under-19 Boys Championship after firing a tournament-best 5 under par 67 yesterday. And that's your sports. Get the latest on your team delivered right to your phone with the Sports Cage Insider Report. 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
7: Precision Weather for today. We do have a severe thunderstorm watch for much of southern Saskatchewan. Isolated showers and thunderstorms, and then we'll see some sunshine. 27 degrees, 13 tonight, 28 for tomorrow. Again, isolated shower in the evening, and Friday night, a low of 17. 32 on Saturday, 35 on Sunday, and Monday, 27.
2: Special weather statement in effect for Regina, Lumsden, Craven, and all of southern Saskatchewan due to high temperatures this weekend. In Assiniboia, it's 16, Swift Current 13, Saskatoon 11, Yorkton, Melville, Broadview, Mooseman, and Estevan all at 16. 17, Weyburn, it's 16 in Moose Jaw. Regina, a few clouds, wind out of the east-northeast 13, humidity at 97%, 17 degrees.
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7: 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I'm sure the RCMP will be in full force there to help with traffic flow, but there's bound to be a lineup.
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2: No.
7: 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If you see anything in traffic, let us know. 936-6262.

0: Tyler, Joe Miller, and Pillow Talkin', 620 CKR, Ram, it is 7:15, and kind of cloudy and gloomy right now, but now, is this the perfect weather for fishing?
1: I think they're biting. They're like the mosquitoes right about now.
0: What about, have you ever been where they where you can sit and put your feet in water and little fish come and nibble on your dead skin on your feet?
1: No, I haven't. I haven't been doing that lately.
0: I wouldn't want a sturgeon to grab hold of my foot, if you know what I mean.
1: Knowing
0: that would
1: my
0: like
1: luck,
0: scream.
1: I'd probably put my feet in water where there's piranhas or something.
0: Nibble, nibble.
1: Yeah, well, see, that's what your legs need.
0: Yeah, that's exactly. Saskatchewan, as well as many provinces across the country, are celebrating a free fishing weekend. Now, there are two every year, one for the ice fishing season and one for anglers at this time of the year.
1: And this weekend, 11th and 12th, is when the free fishing weekend will be taking place here in Saskatchewan. Not everybody likes to go out to Country Thunder, Saskatchewan. Maybe Solitude on the open lake is more your style. You can do some fishing. And for 2 days, anybody can experience recreational fishing without the need of an angling license. And then you're going to go, well, that was fun. Mm-hmm. I think maybe I am going to go and get a fishing license.
0: And you've got to go get your gear and all that stuff. Maybe you borrow a fishing rod from somebody. Prince Albert National Park is excluded from this. Parks Canada permit required. But you know what? If you're going to any of the provincial parks to go fishing, they also have music this weekend. We talked about that in Country Music News. But what a great way to kind of chillax on a hot weekend.
1: Now, if you want to grab your fishing license, if you haven't already, you can always go to Saskatchewan.ca/fishing.
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0: It's 7:20, and today isolated showers or a thunderstorm. We could still see that, but sunshine, 27 degrees, 13 tonight, tomorrow a high.

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1: Going to feel more like 45 on Sunday with that humidity. That's why there's a special weather statement in effect right now. Assiniboia is 16, along with Swift Current. Saskatoon, 13. Yorkton-Melville, 16. Broadview-Mooseman at 16, along with Weyburn. It's 17 in Estevan and 16 in Moose Jaw. Regina right now, a few clouds. Wind out of the east-southeast at 21. Humidity, 94%. It's 17.

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1: 725 and 17 degrees right now. This weekend, particularly Sunday, is going to be very warm. We're looking at as high as 35, maybe even 37 degrees with the humidity. It's going to feel more like 45. And we know a guy who can hook you up with air conditioning if either A, your air conditioner quit working, or B, you just have had enough and you want central air in the house. It's Cam over at Bronco Plumbing and Heating. Cam, we're into the dog days of summer. How you doing?
2: I'm doing well, and you?
1: Good. So let's talk about air conditioning. For those who want it this weekend, you can help them out.
2: Yeah, if you're needing a new one, we

0: 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Or if you just need it looked at and general maintenance, we can do that as for you as well.
1: Have you got one of those window air conditioners? Do you guys look after those too, or just the bigger units?
0: We do deal with the window ones, not too often, but every now and again we will.
1: Well, it's going to feel nice to have that. I remember one year I was living in an apartment and it faced south and I didn't have any air conditioning and I was at Country Thunder all weekend. Whew. I was going, Cam, I think I need an air conditioner.
0: Bit of a sweat box.
1: What's the best way to get a hold of you?
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1: Good morning, Saskatchewan. It's 7:30. From the Sask Today newsroom, I'm Corey Atkinson with your 620 CKRM News. Environment Canada said a tornado was reported in northwest Saskatchewan last night. Meteorologists tracked a severe thunderstorm that produced a tornado about 40 kilometers southeast of Neilburg at about 9:30. The advisory has since been lifted. Saskatchewan stayed under various weather alerts overnight and into this morning. Southern Saskatchewan is heading into a prolonged stretch of dangerous summer heat. Temperatures will near 30 degrees on Friday before climbing into the mid-30s by the end of the weekend. Humidex values could approach 45 on Sunday, especially along and south of the Trans-Canada Highway. While conditions may ease slightly early next week, above average heat is expected to continue, and Environment and Climate Change Canada says heat warnings will be issued as the event approaches. One person is recovering after a plane crash near Beaubier in southeast Saskatchewan. The Transportation Safety Board says a crop duster struck a power line before crashing, causing substantial damage and a post-impact fire. RCMP say the pilot, the aircraft's only occupant, was flown by Stars Air Ambulance to hospital with serious but non-life-threatening injuries. The Transportation Safety Board is now gathering information as it works to determine exactly what led to the crash. The Saskatchewan NDP is demanding answers after five inmates were mistakenly released from custody. Justice critic Nicole Sauer says the government has not explained how the error happened, whether it involved more than one correctional facility, or how long some of the inmates were at large. The opposition is calling for an independent investigation and a public report, arguing greater transparency is needed to maintain confidence in Saskatchewan's justice system. A Regina judge has found a Saskatchewan man guilty of sexual assault following an incident at a city gas station. The court ruled that simulating a sexual act on an employee without consent, even if it claimed to be a joke, constitutes sexual assault. The judge found the actions were intended to misdirect and humiliate the attendant, rejecting the defense argument that the employee had consented. Video surveillance supported the complainant's account. Sentencing will take place at a later date. And Ottawa is putting international law as one of its top priorities at the United Nations, as others accuse Canada of pulling its punches. Canada's UN ambassador, David Lametti, says international rules are under strain by major and regional powers, and that Ottawa is alarmed by countries killing civilians, aid workers, and UN staff.
2: And I don't think anyone's attacking humanitarian law directly, but there are military actions which have an impact on caregivers, on humanitarian aid workers, on the UN and UN peacekeepers, for example.
1: Lametti says he and Foreign Affairs Minister Anita Anand are both former law professors who want to advance defending and shaping global rules. And finally, looking for some one-of-a-kind movie memorabilia? The latest New York-based Heritage House auction will feature some interesting offerings for cinephiles. For example, the hoverboards from Back to the Future Part 2 will be up for grabs. Brian Chanis of Heritage Auctions says there are also some notable hats available. They include one that the Wicked Witch of the West wore on screen in The Wizard of Oz, and Willy Wonka's golden top hat in Willy Wonka and the Chocolate Factory. That is your 620 CKRM News. Read more stories from around your community and around the province at sasktoday.ca and 620ckrm.com.
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6: Good morning, I'm Dave Thomas. The Saskatchewan Roughriders now know which quarterback they'll be facing when Hamilton comes to town on Sunday. The Tabbies announced former rider Jake Dalagala over Trey Ford as their starter in place of the injured Bo Levi Mitchell yesterday. Green and White head coach Corey Mace says they'll be preparing for both, though, this weekend.
7: I think anytime Trey's on a roster, you should probably prepare for him to come out and do the things he's capable of, which is obviously a very unique skill set. So, yeah, we got to be prepared for everything.
6: Off the field, former Riders

0: Defensive lineman Charleston Hughes was called to the Canadian Hall of Fame yesterday and will be inducted in a ceremony this fall. To the Diamonds, Moose Jaw scored a half dozen times in the sixth inning and went on to a 16-10 win over Medicine Hat. Swift Current and Weyburn split a doubleheader with the Beavers winning the opener 16-13 before the 57s rebounded with a 5-4 victory in Game 2, while Okotoks doubled Medicine Hat 10-5. In the majors, Toronto's Dylan Cease allowed just one hit in eight innings of work, while Kazuma Okamoto hit his first career grand slam as part of a five-run first inning, and the Jays went on to a 10-0 win in the rubber match of their series with San Francisco. The Jays are off tonight before opening a weekend series in San Diego tomorrow. And Chicago Blackhawks center and former Regina Pat Connor Bedard will miss the start of the season after he had surgery on his left shoulder yesterday. Bedard got hurt skating with a group of NHL players last week and is expected to need 4 months to recover. And that's your sports. Get the latest on your team delivered right to your phone with the Sports Cage Insider Report. 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
1: Precision weather today, chance of showers and the risk of a thunderstorm. Partly sunny, high of 27. Mainly clear tonight, low down to 13. For tomorrow, sunshine with a chance of showers in the evening, high of 28. Saturday, mostly sunny, 32. Sunday, sunshine, 35, and cools down a bit on Monday, mostly sunny with a high of 27.
2: There is a weather warning or a special weather statement, and it's because it's going to be hot around the province. Assiniboia and Swift Current 16, Saskatoon 13, Yorkton, Broadview 16 degrees, 17 in Estevan, in Weyburn and Moose Jaw it's 16 degrees, and here in Regina, east southeast winds at 20, currently 17. CKRM celebrates 100 years. Here's a favorite memory from Roy Rutledge at Weyburn Livestock.
3: I started advertising on CKRM 40 years ago, and Jim once told me that I'm the longest running sponsor that he ever had, and I thought that was pretty good.

0: 620 CKR RIM is geared up for another Country Thunder, and Megan Benoit is with us. And Megan, welcome back to Saskatchewan. It's going to be a nice weekend to enjoy great music out at the site.
1: Yes, Mother Nature is doing us a big favor this weekend. It looks very sunny and very warm after what I understand has been a pretty gloomy June.
0: We got a lot of rain. Now, tell us, there might be some people that this is the first time they get to Country Thunder, and it's always good to have that new generation of people coming in to listen to great bands and artists. Tell us a few things that people might need to know that are new this year.
1: Yeah, I mean, one thing I love about this festival is the fact that there are people who've been coming for decades, and then there are people who this will be their first year. They don't know what they're in for. So happy to provide a little bit of tips and tricks. My biggest piece of advice I always give people, come early, because those 4 o'clock acts, they could blow up in the next year and become headliners very soon. And it's always very cool bragging rights to say that you saw them when. It's also, you know, that's going to get your best bang for your buck. A full day of entertainment between the main stage and the beer gardens and the songwriters. And now our new Buck and Thunder Rodeo on Saturday, Sunday. Just absorb it all, take it all in, and make it a full day.
2: That's a very good point, because I think back to when Taylor Swift was first starting out. She was out at Craven, and nobody really knew who Taylor Swift was back then. And look at her now. I think even you got an invite to her wedding, didn't you, Megan?
1: Yes, and you know what? I could have been there, but I wanted to come to Saskatchewan instead.
0: One of the other highlights, I think, has to be that songwriter circle. You've got a great three-day lineup of people that are going to be telling the stories behind the songs. And there, too, we have budding artists.
1: Yes, we love to put on these songwriters events. It's personally one of my favorite ways to see artists. You know, we've got artists like Braden King, who he's our Thursday night headliner in the Beer Gardens. So he'll give us a full energy, full production performance there, and then a stripped down acoustic show on Friday where he'll tell us the stories, the inspiration behind some of those songs that he's written. And then, yeah, you go through the lineup all weekend, and there's some really great talent, some writers who have written for other artists, who have written for themselves. So really great opportunity there to catch just a different version of some of these performances.
2: Megan, you mentioned Buck and Thunder a little while ago. Now, it's over 2 days. Which 2 days will that be happening again?
1: So we'll be having Buck and Thunder bull riding on Saturday at 11 a.m. and then Sunday at 1 p.m. Perfect way to kick off the day.
0: And one of the other things that we've been talking about here on the air is Rolling Thunder. Now, are people going to be able to check out this very unique retrospective of Country Thunder over the years?
1: Yes, we're so excited about this. It's been a project we've been working on for a few months, and it's finally come to life. We will be bringing it out to the site, so everyone at the festival will be able to check it out. Just a very cool traveling museum, looking back on the whole history of this festival, because I don't think people here really realize that this is a historic festival. You know, the longest in North America, just the eras that we've been through. It's really cool to see.
2: And there are still two or three tickets available for Country Thunder, but there's not much left.
1: No, I think two or three is pretty accurate. 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Additionally, our ticket prices do tend to go up at the gate. So if it's something you're waiting on, I would do it before you get to the show.
2: Good show. Well, we'll see you tomorrow. 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
6: The quarterback question in Hamilton was cleared up early this week when Tiger Cats head coach Scott Milanovich announced former Rider Jake Dalagala would start over Trey Ford in place of the injured Bo Levi Mitchell at Mosaic Stadium on Sunday. TSN analyst Glenn Suter wasn't impressed by either Trey Ford or Winnipeg's Taylor Elgersma when they came on in relief roles last week.
7: In the case of Trey Ford, he's had some starter experience, so it was a little more disappointing, you know, when he just barely did anything. I hope he's not trying to be stubborn and prove something to people that he's a pocket passer. That's not his superpower. He can do it. He's done it before, but it's not his superpower. His great characteristic, physical characteristic, is his ability to run and just make people miss and create off-schedule plays. That's his superpower, and he didn't really do it a couple of times, but he didn't really do it. He needed to take full advantage of this opportunity, a second chance. Elgersma, again, looked very young, looked like he was unsure. I'm not sure if the play calling got conservative, but when both Zach and Bo left the game, the score, I believe at that time, was like 13-11 for Hamilton. And it ended 14-13 with a field goal for Winnipeg. And so the backup quarterbacks with a whole half to play did not score a point except for that last field goal. And Elgersma didn't throw the ball in the last drive to set up the field goal. They gave it to Brady Oliveira four or five times.
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0: Oyster on 620 CKRM and 751. Good morning, everybody. It's going to be a hot weekend out at Country Thunder, Saskatchewan. And I wondered, Darby Clausen. Now, that name might not mean much to anybody unless you know Darby. She, a couple years ago, was the grand prize winner of a very cool prize from Country Thunder. She was the 1,000,000th fan and won platinum tickets for life to Country Thunder, Craven, and autographed guitar from the artists of that year, prize package worth $20,000.
1: Very
0: cool
1: exciting.
0: Is that?
1: Yeah, well, Country Thunder, they've got a little ways to go to catch up with Disneyland. This is a big year for them. They welcome their 1,000,000,000th visitor.
0: Holy.
1: To the park this week. An 8-year-old Arizona boy got the royal treatment. Andrus Robles got to help unveil a plaque with the help of Mickey and Minnie Mouse and Donald and Daisy Duck. The whole family got a VIP tour of Disneyland, too. It was his birthday, so imagine...
0: Even better.
1: Yeah, you're 8 years old and you happen to be the 1,000,000,000th person through the gates. That's pretty special.
0: And that was his first time being there?
1: I believe it was, yeah.
0: Oh, so, yeah. You're going to expect that now from here on in.
1: Just think about how miffed the guests before him would be, though. You know, you've been standing in that L.A. heat on the blacktop for, like, 3 hours just to get in, and the guy behind you is the 1,000,000,000th winner. Oh, that's like being one number off of the winning 50-50 number, you know?
0: Yeah.
2: Congrats. You grabbed your ticket. 100 years in one night is officially sold out. We can't wait to celebrate 620 CKRM's 100th anniversary with you on July 18th at Conexus Arts Center. While we count down the days, keep listening for stories from the last 100 years. You never know what classic moments might pop up, and your classic moment can be next. Got a memory? Leave a voicemail at 306-546-6230. That's 306-546-6230. 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
1: Good morning, Saskatchewan. It's 8 o'clock. From the Sask Today newsroom, I'm Corey Atkinson with your 620 CKRM News. A tornado was reported in northwest Saskatchewan last night as severe storms moved through the region. Environment Canada says the tornado was spotted southeast of Neilburg as part of a system that rumbled through the province overnight, sparking watches and warnings. Now, get ready for several days of intense heat across southern Saskatchewan. A long-duration heat event is expected to begin tomorrow afternoon, with temperatures rising into the mid-30s this weekend. Humid conditions will also make it feel even hotter, with Humidex values nearing 45 in some areas on Sunday. Although temperatures may dip slightly next week, the heat is expected to linger, with Environment and Climate Change Canada planning to issue heat warnings. A Transportation Safety Board investigation is underway after a crop duster crashed near Beaubier. Officials say the aircraft hit a power line before going down, resulting in significant damage and a fire after impact. RCMP say the lone occupant was taken by Stars Air Ambulance to hospital with serious but non-life-threatening injuries. Emergency crews responded to the scene Wednesday morning, while investigators continue collecting information about what caused the crash. Questions are mounting after five inmates were incorrectly released in Saskatchewan. The provincial NDP is urging the government to disclose more details about the incident, saying the lack of information raises concerns about public safety and accountability. Justice critic Nicole Sauer is calling for an independent investigation and wants the findings released publicly, along with recommendations to prevent similar mistakes. The government has not yet explained how the releases occurred or whether multiple correctional facilities were involved. A Saskatchewan man has been convicted of sexual assault after a Regina Provincial Court judge rejected the claim that his actions were simply a joke. Court heard the accused grabbed a gas station attendant from behind and simulated a sexual act after telling him he wanted to demonstrate a joke. The judge ruled the employee never consented to sexual contact and said consent cannot be obtained through deception. The complainant's evidence was supported by surveillance video. Sentencing has not yet been scheduled. Two Regina doctors have been found guilty of unprofessional conduct by the College of Physicians and Surgeons of Saskatchewan. Dr. Olumide Ogundare accessed patient records without permission in March 2023, while Dr. Ian Cowan sent a pharmacy fax using discriminatory language. The college says both actions were improper and harmful. Each doctor has been ordered to pay hearing costs, with possible license suspension if they do not pay by December 5th. The decisions remain subject to the college's process. The Regina International Film Festival and Awards has announced the nominees for this year's competition ahead of its August festival. The nominees were revealed during a news conference at the Cornwall Centre. Awards will be presented in categories including Canadian and international feature films, documentaries, short films, Indigenous films, student productions, animation, and Saskatchewan-made films. Festival organizers say this year's event will also include workshops, networking sessions, and professional development opportunities for filmmakers. RIFA will run online from August 12th to 16th and in person from August 18th to 22nd. Actor Michael J. Fox and The Pitt creator R. Scott Gemmell are among the Canadians up for Emmys this year.
2: It's unfair and it's boring.
3: Fox, who appears in Apple TV's Shrinking, is nominated for Best Guest Actor in a Comedy Series.
4: And so it begins.
3: Gemmell earned a nod for Best Drama Series as the driving force behind The Pitt, the HBO Max series about healthcare workers' grueling shifts in a fictional Pittsburgh hospital emergency room. Toronto's Brittany Allen is also up for Best Guest Actress in a Drama Series for her role in The Pitt. Meanwhile, Hamilton's Martin Short continues his Emmy streak, picking up a fifth nod in a row for his role on Only Murders in the Building. Brenda Molina Navidad, The Canadian Press.
1: Meta says it will build Canada's first artificial intelligence data center in Alberta. The $13 billion project is to be located in Sturgeon County, north of Edmonton. Sturgeon County Mayor Alana Nadeau says the community is excited to work with Meta.
5: The benefits to our residents are clear. Jobs and careers closer to home, a stronger, more diverse local economy, and a broader industrial tax base that helps keep residential and business property taxes competitive. And private investment in roads, utilities, and connectivity that improves life across the region.
1: The Alberta government has been trying to attract companies like Meta to set up shop in the province, and Premier Danielle Smith says the project will create thousands of jobs while generating millions in new revenue for the province. And a day after attending the latest NATO summit in Turkey, Prime Minister Mark Carney is in Saudi Arabia today. His itinerary has him meeting with Crown Prince Mohammed bin Salman and then later taking part in a signing ceremony at the Saudi Arabia-Canada Investment Forum. It's also expected he will speak with media later today. That was your 620 CKRM News. Read more stories from around your community and around the province at sasktoday.ca and 620ckrm.com.
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8: Good morning, I'm Dave Thomas. The Saskatchewan Roughriders began their on-field preparations yesterday for Sunday's meeting with Hamilton. Prior to taking the field, the Ticats announced that former rider Jake Dalagala would start in place of the injured Bo Levi Mitchell. Head coach Corey Mace talked about what the team should expect from Dalagala.
9: Another quarterback who can push the ball down the field, man. He's had obviously some experience in playing here, but you know, I would say one of the livest arms probably across the league. He can make all those throws.
8: Off the field, Coach Mace was busy prior to the start of practice, calling his former teammate and Rough Riders defensive lineman Charleston Hughes to let him know that he'd been selected to the Hall of Fame. The induction will take place in Hamilton this fall. On a different field in the Western Canadian Baseball League, Okotoks scored 3 in the second inning and 3 in the third and went on to a 10-5 win over Saskatoon. In swift current, the 57 surrendered 7 runs in the ninth inning and fell 16-13 to Weyburn in the opener of their doubleheader. Then in Game 2, Speedy Creek rebounded with a 5-4 win. Elsewhere, Moose Jaw scored 6 times in the sixth inning and beat Medicine Hat 16-10. In the majors, Dylan Cease took a no-hitter into the ninth inning and the Toronto Blue Jays beat the San Francisco Giants 10-0 in the rubber match of their 3-game series. On a different field, the quarterfinals open to the World Cup today with France taking on Morocco. And lastly, on the links at the Provincial Junior Golf Championship on the girls' side, defending under 19 and under 17 champion Grace Odnikon remains in front despite shooting a 6 over 78. She heads into the final round at 9 over par with a 2-shot advantage, while Ryan Mosher will carry a 4-shot lead into Thursday's final round of the under 19 boys championship after firing a tournament best 5 under par 67 yesterday. And that's your sports. Get the latest on your team delivered right to your phone with the Sports Cage Insider Report. 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
13: Good morning. We're starting out the day with some showers and thunderstorms. A severe thunderstorm watch is in effect. The showers are limited to the earliest part of the day, though. As we get through the day, partly, if not mostly, sunny sky. Temperature getting up to around 27 for the afternoon. And a generally dry stretch of weather is in store. Much warmer stretch as well. One more shower threat likely into the evening for Friday night. We're clear tonight, down to 13. We're clear most of tomorrow, high of 28. But then those late day and evening hours, A couple of isolated showers. Could be a thunderstorm, too. 28 is the high. We clear right back out for Friday night with a low of 17. And then the heat comes in for the weekend. Could be some particularly high heat, moderate humidity. So with temperatures 32 on Saturday, 35 on Sunday, Humidex will really soar both days, particularly Sunday. Could be some dangerous heat across the region. Mostly sunny sky. We back down to 27 on Monday. With your 620 CKRM weather forecast, I am Precision Weather Meteorologist Phil Spivak.
7: Very interesting, Phil. Right now in Assiniboia and Swift Current, it's 18, Saskatoon 15, 17 in Yorkton, and Broadview is 18. Estevan 17, Weyburn 18, Moose Jaw now 20 with southeast winds at 18. Here in Regina, southeast winds at 19. 17 degrees, the humidity at 92%.
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16: 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Hey, we have tickets that you could get for the Billick Financial Heartstrings and Honky Tonks happening at Dark Hall on September 21st. 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
16: And Michelle Wright, the Jonner Brothers, Kelsey Kulick, Clayton Bellamy, and Dan Davidson all going to be part of it. Heartstrings and Honky Tonks.

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We are your Country Thunder Connection. The Source, 620 CKRM. I've been on.

0: CKR Ram, Jade Eagleson and Dean Brody. More drinking than fishing. Just don't be doing that on the open water. It's a free fishing weekend. Enjoy the fishing. Relax and have some fun. It's 8:20. Cody and Gloria with you. We were just talking off air how much we enjoy going to rodeos. And this is one that I think you'll definitely want to take in, Gloria, and that's the Moose Mountain Pro Rodeo.
1: It's got a lot of history. The 93rd annual Kennedy Moose Mountain Pro Rodeo. Now, last year when I was on location out there, I kind of hung out with the stock contractors, and it was.
0: Did you get some numbers?
1: Well, no, but I had a young man who was, I think, probably about 8 years old or younger than that, and he and I just sat, and he told me about the whole remuda. The bucking horses, the rough stock, and he knew each one of those. That's what you call a cluster of horses.
0: Like the Bermuda Triangle.
1: Bermuda, yeah, exactly. Saturday, 3 o'clock, it's a parade, and then there's a happy hour in the Rodeo Beer Gardens, and then they get the rodeo underway at 6 o'clock. But this is a new addition to Saturday. It's the Moose Mountain Pro Rodeo Cowboy Classic 9-Hole Texas Scramble.
0: $10,000 hole in one prize, and that's happening in Kipling at the Kingswood Golf Course. Registration at 9 on July 18th, golf at 9:30.
1: And then, like I said, you finish your golf, you go for the parade. Saturday jam-packed. Sunday pancake breakfast starts out with the Kennedy Friendship Center. There's a cowboy church at the rodeo grounds, and then the rodeo at 2 o'clock. Big time in Kennedy.

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2: All right. 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
1: 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It's 8:30. From the Sask Today newsroom, I'm Corey Atkinson with your 620 CKRM News. Environment Canada issued a tornado warning after a tornado was reported in northwest Saskatchewan last night. The agency says the storm was located southeast of Neilburg. Several weather alerts remained in place across Saskatchewan well into the morning, just as hot weather is set to settle over southern Saskatchewan for an extended stay. Forecasters say the heat begins tomorrow afternoon, with daytime highs climbing from around 30 degrees into the mid-30s by the weekend. Humidex values could reach 45 on Sunday in parts of the region, creating potentially dangerous conditions. The heat is expected to continue well into next week, with official heat warnings anticipated as the event gets closer. The Saskatchewan NDP says more transparency is needed after five inmates were wrongly released from custody. Speaking in Saskatoon, Justice Critic Nicole Sauer said key questions remained unanswered, including how the mistake happened, how long some inmates were released, and whether the issue involved multiple correctional facilities. The opposition is calling for an independent investigation and public disclosure of the findings, saying openness is essential to protecting public confidence in the justice system. The government had not yet commented. Emergency crews responded to a plane crash south of Beaubier yesterday morning. According to the Transportation Safety Board, a crop duster contacted a power line before crashing into the ground, leaving the aircraft heavily damaged and sparking a post-impact fire. The pilot was the only person on board and was airlifted by STARS to Regina General Hospital with serious but non-life-threatening injuries. The Transportation Safety Board is assessing the incident, while RCMP say the investigation is not criminal in nature. A Regina court has ruled that a so-called joke crossed the line into criminal conduct. A Saskatchewan man was found guilty of sexual assault after an incident involving a gas station attendant in October 2025. The judge concluded the employee consented only to hearing a joke, not to unwanted physical contact of a sexual nature, and ruled that consent cannot be obtained through misdirection. Security video corroborated the complainant's testimony, and the accused will be sentenced at a later date. And Meta says Alberta will be home to its first artificial intelligence data center in Canada. The $13 billion project will be located in Sturgeon County, north of Edmonton. Alberta Premier Danielle Smith is celebrating the announcement.
2: This is one of the largest private sector investments in Canadian history. The project will create more than 3,000 construction jobs, support 300 operational jobs, and generate approximately $250 million annually in benefits for Albertans, including through royalties, taxes, levies, and fees.
1: Meta says the 1-gigawatt data center will be powered by a natural gas power plant, and the facility will be nearly 30 hectares in size. And sirens have echoed across Jordan today as Iran strikes back following early morning American attacks. That is just the latest attack targeting Middle Eastern countries that host U.S. troops. Meanwhile, officials in Tehran say the 48 hours of U.S. airstrikes have killed at least 14 people and wounded another 78. That was your 620 CKRM News. Read more stories from around your community and around the province at sasktoday.ca and 620ckrm.com.
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5: Good morning, I'm Dave Thomas. The Saskatchewan Roughriders now know which quarterback they'll be facing when Hamilton comes to town on Sunday. The Tabbies announced former Rider Jake Dalagala over Trey Ford as their starter in place of the injured Bo Levi Mitchell yesterday. Green and White head coach Corey Mace says they'll be preparing for both, though, this weekend.
6: I think anytime Trey's on a roster, you should probably prepare for him to come out and do the things he's capable of, which is obviously a very unique skill set. So, we got to be prepared for everything.
5: Off the field, former Riders defensive lineman Charleston Hughes was called to the Canadian Hall of Fame yesterday and will be inducted in a ceremony this fall. To the Diamonds, Moose Jaw scored a half dozen times in the sixth inning and went on to a 16-10 win over Medicine Hat. Swift Current and Weyburn split a doubleheader, with the Beavers winning the opener 16-13 before the 57s rebounded with a 5-4 victory in Game 2, while Okotoks doubled Medicine Hat 10-5. In the majors, Toronto's Dylan Cease allowed just one hit in eight innings of work, while Kazuma Okamoto hit his first career grand slam as part of a five-run first inning, and the Jays went on to a 10-0 win in the rubber match of their series with San Francisco. The Jays are off tonight before opening a weekend series in San Diego tomorrow. And Chicago Blackhawks center and former Regina Pat Connor Bedard will miss the start of the season after he had surgery on his left shoulder yesterday. Bedard got hurt skating with a group of NHL players last week and is expected to need 4 months to recover. And that's your sports. Get the latest on your team delivered right to your phone with the Sports Cage Insider Report. 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
7: Today we can look forward to maybe a thunderstorm, but sunshine and a high of 27. 13 for tonight and 28 on Friday with isolated showers in the evening. Friday evening, 17 degrees. On Saturday, a high of 32, 35 on Sunday with

0: high humidity, and Monday, 27.
1: There is a special weather statement in effect for Regina, Lumsden, Craven, and all of southern Saskatchewan because of heat this weekend. 18s in Assiniboia and Swift Current, Saskatoon 15, Yorkton, Melville 17, Broadview and Mooseman at 18. It's 17 in Estevan, Weyburn 18, mainly sunny, Moose Jaw 20. Downtown Regina, it's a little cloudy. Wind out of the southeast 18, humidity 94%, 17.
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4: 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I'm old enough to remember Ed Morrell on the El Prowl show when I was working my night shift in the bakery about 50 some years ago. Happy birthday.
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5: On a warm summer's evening, on a train bound for nowhere, I met up with a gambler. We were both too tired to sleep, so we took

0: head over heels from country's greatest hits. 620 CKRM. It's 845 with Cody and Gloria. 17 right now, and I'll tell you, people still love their Lego. Now, they say that's good to what, from 9 to 99 or whatever it is.
1: Yeah.
0: The age group. Your great aunt is 105. She can't play Lego anymore.
1: Oh, come on now. Now, a friend of mine gave me a Lego set when I broke my wrist because she said it worked wonders for her with dexterity. So maybe I will gift my Lego set to Aunt Elva in Craik, and she can work on her dexterity.
0: There are some pretty impressive Lego kits and collections out there these days. How about this one, though, Gloria? A Lego car. This is an actual car made out of 328,000 Lego blocks.
1: Okay.
0: Took a team of Lego builders over 9,400 hours to build. Real auto parts were used to power the car. Marcus Lund was the lucky driver to test it out. I can't imagine the seats being too comfortable.
1: No.
0: They'd be pretty hard in the butt. But he was able to reach 111 kilometers an hour, setting a record for Lego vehicles.
1: And then all of a sudden, the Legos started ripping off from the side. Yeah. Like, he was in Back to the Future.
0: Yeah, it makes you kind of wonder what kind of engine block is in there. Mm. Ho, ho!
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0: That's the Mavericks, and here comes the rain. 620 CKRM. Good morning, everybody, and a big shout-out to all those people that are in line out at Craven for Country Thunder, Saskatchewan. Now, we did get a call from our very own Ryan Young. He's on his way into work and said there has been a bit of a pile-up of vehicles at the intersection of Dewdney Avenue and Louvain, and that is a very sweeping intersection there, so there's always accidents that happen there. You have to be very careful, and especially right now in that area, they're looking into. No police are on site yet, so just in case you're wondering.
1: Well, they know now. Yeah. All righty. Well, we're going to do a little traveling out to Smart Investing Solutions. We've got Brian Gawley on the line right now. And Brian, from what I understand, Donald Trump and Iran have changed their relationship status on Facebook to complicated again.
2: Yeah, it's definitely back to complicated. Yeah, apparently there was a call overnight, and we want to talk again, and we're back to talking a little bit, I guess.
1: How many times has this war ended and restarted and ended and restarted, and here we go again, and is it affecting markets?
2: Yeah, it is affecting markets. Markets are definitely a little bit higher than where they were yesterday. So TSX in Toronto up 250 points this morning, trading at 35,191. Dow in New York's up 120 at 52,465. The S&P's up 24 points at 75.07. Canadian dollar's off 0.02 of a basis point, trading at 70.58 cents compared to the U.S. dollar. And we're mixed on the commodity side. Oil's down 70 cents, trading at $72.82 U.S. a barrel. Gold's up by $42. So it's trading right now at $4,120.70 U.S. an ounce.
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0: Good morning, Saskatchewan. It's 9 o'clock. From the Sask Today newsroom, I'm Corey Atkinson with your 620 CKRM News. Environment Canada said a tornado was reported in northwest Saskatchewan last night. Meteorologists tracked a severe thunderstorm that produced a tornado about 40 kilometers southeast of Neilburg at about 9:30. The advisory has since been lifted. Saskatchewan stayed under various weather alerts overnight and into this morning. Southern Saskatchewan is heading into a prolonged stretch of dangerous summer heat. Temperatures will near 30 degrees on Friday before climbing into the mid-30s by the end of the weekend. Humidex values could approach 45 on Sunday, especially along and south of the Trans-Canada Highway. While conditions may ease slightly early next week, above-average heat is expected to continue, and Environment and Climate Change Canada says heat warnings will be issued as the event approaches. One person is recovering after a plane crash near Beaubier in southeast Saskatchewan. The Transportation Safety Board says a crop duster struck a power line before crashing, causing substantial damage and a post-impact fire. RCMP say the pilot, the aircraft's only occupant, was flown by Stars Air Ambulance to hospital with serious but non-life-threatening injuries. The Transportation Safety Board is now gathering information as it works to determine exactly what led to the crash. The Saskatchewan NDP is demanding answers after five inmates were mistakenly released from custody. Justice critic Nicole Sauer says the government has not explained how the error happened, whether it involved more than one correctional facility, or how long some of the inmates were at large. The opposition is calling for an independent investigation and a public report, arguing greater transparency is needed to maintain confidence in Saskatchewan's justice system. A Regina judge has found a Saskatchewan man guilty of sexual assault following an incident at a city gas station. The court ruled that simulating a sexual act on an employee without consent, even if it claimed to be a joke, constitutes sexual assault. The judge found the actions were intended to misdirect and humiliate the attendant, rejecting the defense argument that the employee had consented. Video surveillance supported the complainant's account. Sentencing will take place at a later date. And Ottawa is putting international law as one of its top priorities at the United Nations, as others accuse Canada of pulling its punches. Canada's UN ambassador, David Lametti, says international rules are under strain by major and regional powers, and that Ottawa is alarmed by countries killing civilians, aid workers, and UN staff.
1: And I don't think anyone's attacking humanitarian law directly, but there are military actions which have an impact on caregivers, on humanitarian aid workers, on the UN and UN peacekeepers, for example.
0: Lametti says he and Foreign Affairs Minister Anita Anand are both former law professors who want to advance defending and shaping global rules. And finally, looking for some one-of-a-kind movie memorabilia? The latest New York-based Heritage House auction will feature some interesting offerings for cinephiles. For example, the hoverboards from Back to the Future Part 2 will be up for grabs. Brian Chanis of Heritage Auctions says there are also some notable hats available. They include one that the Wicked Witch of the West wore on screen in The Wizard of Oz, and Willy Wonka's golden top hat in Willy Wonka and the Chocolate Factory. That is your 620 CKRM News. Read more stories from around your community and around the province at sasktoday.ca and 620ckrm.com.
2: Good morning, I'm Dave Thomas. The Hamilton Tiger Cats have chosen to start former Riders pivot Jake Dalagala over Trey Ford when they come to Mosaic Stadium on Sunday. After practice yesterday, Green and White head coach Corey Mace acknowledged that who plays at quarterback isn't their only concern.
3: They got really good players. They started out as a hot team, and it's, you know, I know losing Bo is tough. Shout out to him. Hope he's all right. They got, you know, a really good defense. They're coached really well in three phases of football. And they got some electrifying receivers right now. So, and a good, really good back and a good O-line. So they're a good team, man.
2: Off the field, Coach Mace was busy prior to the start of practice, calling his former teammate and Rough Riders defensive lineman Charleston Hughes to let him know that he'd been selected to the Hall of Fame. The induction will take place in Hamilton this fall. On a different field in the Western Canadian Baseball League, Okotoks scored 3 in the second inning and 3 in the third and went on to a 10-5 win over Saskatoon. In swift current, the 57 surrendered 7 runs in the ninth inning and fell 16-13 to Weyburn in the opener of their doubleheader. Then in Game 2, Speedy Creek rebounded with a 5-4 win. Elsewhere, Moose Jaw scored 6 times in the 6th inning and beat Medicine Hat 16-10. In the majors, Dylan Cease took a no-hitter into the 9th inning and the Toronto Blue Jays beat the San Francisco Giants 10-0 in the rubber match of their 3-game series. On a different field, the quarterfinals open to the World Cup today with France taking on Morocco. And lastly, on the links at the Provincial Junior Golf Championship on the girls' side, defending under 19 and under 17 champion Grace Odnikon remains in front despite Despite shooting a 6 over 78, she heads into the final round at 9 over par with a two-shot advantage, while Ryan Mosher will carry a four-shot lead into Thursday's final round of the Under-19 Boys Championship after firing a tournament-best 5 under par 67 yesterday. And that's your sports. Get the latest on your team delivered right to your phone with the Sports Cage Insider Report. 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
4: Today we can look forward to maybe a thunderstorm, but sunshine and a high of 27. 13 for tonight and 28 on Friday with isolated showers in the evening. Friday evening, 17 degrees. On Saturday, a high of 32, 35 on Sunday with high humidity, and Monday, 27.
5: There is a special weather statement in effect for Regina, Lumsden, Craven, and all of southern Saskatchewan because of heat this weekend. 18s in Assiniboia and Swift Current. Saskatoon, 15. Yorkton, Melville, 17. Broadview and Mooseman at 18. It's 17 in Estevan. Weyburn, 18. Mainly sunny. Moose Jaw, 20. Downtown Regina, it's a little cloudy. Wind out of the southeast, 18. Humidity, 94%. 17.

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1: 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How exciting for Colin.
0: In the Affordable Trailers Broadcast Center on Festival Main Street. 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
6: Precision Weather is brought to you by Municipal Hail, farmers insuring farmers, municipalhail.ca. We do have some weather watches on, and mostly are the it's the heat, right? And there could be an isolated thunderstorm or shower roll through. Highs of 27 today, 13 for tonight, tomorrow 28, 32 on Saturday, and on Sunday, a high of 35.
7: Yeah, that special weather statement in effect for Regina, Lumsden, and Craven areas, all of southern Saskatchewan, thanks to a heat wave rolling through the province starting tomorrow. 19 Assiniboia, Swift Current 20, 16 in Saskatoon, Yorkton, Melville, and Broadview and Mooseman all at 19. It's 20 in Estevan, Weyburn 21, mainly sunny, Moose Jaw 21. Downtown Regina, partly cloudy, wind out of the south-southeast 18, humidity at 75%. It's 21.
8: 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The only two things in life that make it worth living

0: 620 CKR RAM. And that's all. And that's Doc Walker. The very end of that, there's like a little bit of Stevie Wonder's Superstition in there. It sounds like it's pretty funky. Doc Walker, and let's scream on over to our 620 CKR REM website where we've got all kinds of information.
1: Should an inquiry be held to find out how five inmates were mistakenly released from Saskatchewan correctional facilities? That's just in 2026. One of them is various facilities by the sounds of things. There was a young lady who was released earlier than she was supposed to be from Prince Albert. She has been since recaptured. She was a very low-risk offender, but still, her sentence wasn't done yet. And somehow, she got released a little early. So far, 86% say yes, there should be an inquiry. 14% say no.
0: Take the web poll. It's brought to you by Action Roofing at 620CKRRAM.com.
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1: Hey, it's Darren from Nelson Homes in Lloydminster. 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

0: hang out with some friends at Country Thunder Saskatchewan. Yeah, that's never enough. That's the Poverty Plainsman this morning.
1: It's 9:48 at 620 CKRM. Now, Colin Lovequist, he's pulled over on the side of the road. I don't know, are the red and blue lights behind him, do you think?
0: Well, could very well be. I've driven with Colin.
1: He's on his way out to Craven.
0: Yikes!
1: What are you seeing there, Colin? Is it a little bit backed up?
2: A little backed up. We made our way into the beautiful Coppell Valley. A little bit of cloud coverage. I got to tell you, there's some money pits on the way out here. We've got three construction areas. Got to slow down. I ran into one highway constable. I ran into two ghost cars and two ghost trucks. And when you're coming down to the valley, there's a bit of a lineup. I'm up around Frontier Gardens right now. Slowly but surely, we are making our way through. And we've also got to let you know that there's that four-way stop just before you turn off to get onto this highway number 20 to go out to Lumsden. Make sure you come to a complete stop. If you come to a rolling stop, you're going to get ticketed. So please slow down. But yeah, the traffic is slowly but surely creeping through. And we've been at a steady pace. So you know what? I'm thinking I should be down into the ground area probably in about 15, 20 minutes. So a lot better than I expected. So it's all systems go with your official voice of Country Thunder Saskatchewan, 620 CKRM.

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9: My name is Dolores. And I'd like to say how I remember Willie Cole and Fred King, and I've been listening to CKRM ever since I come to Regina, which is about 65 years ago, and I'm still listening to the radio station. We used to have good old-time music, and Willie Cole was one of the best radio announcers I've ever heard and listened to. Have a great day and a good celebration. Bye for now.
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Jose, Captain Morgan, not to mention Carl, George and Tammy, Loretta, Earl, Willie Nelson, Big John Cash. How about old Jimmy Buffett? Bring him in there. That sunshine. George Strait, old friend. Can't forget Hank Jr. and all his rowdy friends. I'm gonna clean out the whole closet, baby.

0: Good morning, Saskatchewan. It's 10 o'clock. From the Saskatoon Newsroom, I'm Corey Atkinson with your 620 CKRM News. A tornado was reported in northwest Saskatchewan last night as severe storms moved through the region. Environment Canada says the tornado was spotted southeast of Neilburg as part of a system that rumbled through the province overnight, sparking watches and warnings. Now, get ready for several days of intense heat across southern Saskatchewan. A long-duration heat event is expected to begin tomorrow afternoon, with temperatures rising into the mid-30s this weekend. Humid conditions will also make it feel even hotter, with humidex values nearing 45 in some areas on Sunday. Although temperatures may dip slightly next week, the heat is expected to linger, with Environment and Climate Change Canada planning to issue heat warnings. A Transportation Safety Board investigation is underway after a crop duster crashed near Beaubier. Officials say the aircraft hit a power line before going down, resulting in significant damage and a fire after impact. RCMP say the lone occupant was taken by Stars Air Ambulance to hospital with serious but non-life-threatening injuries. Emergency crews responded to the scene Wednesday morning, while investigators continue collecting information about what caused the crash. Questions are mounting after five inmates were incorrectly released in Saskatchewan. The provincial NDP is urging the government to disclose more details about the incident, saying the lack of information raises concerns about public safety and accountability. Justice critic Nicole Sauer is calling for an independent investigation and wants the findings released publicly, along with recommendations to prevent similar mistakes. The government has not yet explained how the releases occurred or whether multiple correctional facilities were involved. A Saskatchewan man has been convicted of sexual assault after a Regina Provincial Court judge rejected the claim that his actions were simply a joke. Court heard the accused grabbed a gas station attendant from behind and simulated a sexual act after telling him he wanted to demonstrate a joke. The judge ruled the employee never consented to sexual contact and said consent cannot be obtained through deception. The complainant's evidence was supported by surveillance video. Sentencing has not yet been scheduled. And Meta says it will build Canada's first artificial intelligence data center in Alberta. The $13 billion project is to be located in Sturgeon County, north of Edmonton. Sturgeon County Mayor Alana Nadeau says the community is excited to work with Meta.
1: The benefits to our residents are clear. Jobs and careers closer to home, a stronger, more diverse local economy, and a broader industrial tax base that helps keep residential and business property taxes competitive. And private investment in roads, utilities, and connectivity that improves life across the region.
0: The Alberta government has been trying to attract companies like Meta to set up shop in the province, and Premier Danielle Smith says the project will create thousands of jobs while generating millions in new revenue for the province. That was your 620 CKRM News. Read more stories from around your community and around the province at sasktoday.ca and 620ckrm.com. Sports and weather are on the way, but up next is a look at the opening grain prices.
2: Time now for the opening grain prices on 620 CKRM. The opening cash prices from Bunge are mixed this morning. Canola is down $6.50 to $7.25.25 a metric ton, and one red spring wheat is up $2.74 to $2.87.66, and the rest remain unchanged. Amber Durham $2.85.20, feed barley $2.51.59, kabuli chickpeas $5.73.20, flax $6.30.54, red lentils $5.16.50, oats at $190. Large yellow peas $2.62.68 and feed wheat at $2.38.71. And that's been your opening grain prices. Be sure to join me for Sask Ag today, right after the new news here on 620 CKRM.
3: Good morning, I'm Dave Thomas. The Saskatchewan Roughriders began their on-field preparations yesterday for Sunday's meeting with Hamilton. Prior to taking the field, the Ticats announced that former rider Jake Dalagala would start in place of the injured Bo Levi Mitchell. Head coach Corey Mace talked about what the team should expect from Dalagala.
4: Another quarterback who could push the ball down the field, man. He's had obviously some experience in playing here. But, you know, I would say one of the livest arms probably across the league. He can make all those throws.
3: Off the field, Coach Mace was busy prior to the start of practice, calling his former teammate and Rough Riders defensive lineman Charleston Hughes to let him know that he'd been selected to the Hall of Fame. The induction will take place in Hamilton this fall. On a different field in the Western Canadian Baseball League, Okotoks scored 3 in the second inning and 3 in the third and went on to a 10-5 win over Saskatoon. In swift current, the 57 surrendered 7 runs in the 9th inning and fell 16 16-13 to Weyburn in the opener of their doubleheader. Then in Game 2, Speedy Creek rebounded with a 5-4 win. Elsewhere, Moose Jaw scored six times in the sixth inning and beat Medicine Hat 16-10. In the majors, Dylan Cease took a no-hitter into the ninth inning, and the Toronto Blue Jays beat the San Francisco Giants 10-0 in the rubber match of their three-game series. On a different field, the quarterfinals opened to the World Cup today, with France taking on Morocco. And lastly, on the links, at the Provincial Junior Golf Championship on the girls' side, defending under 19 and under 17 champion Grace Odnikon remains in front despite shooting a 6 over 78. She heads into the final round at 9 over par with a 2-shot advantage, while Ryan Mosher will carry a 4-shot lead into Thursday's final round of the under 19 boys championship after firing a tournament best 5 under par 67 yesterday. And that's your sports. Get the latest on your team delivered right to your phone with the Sports Cage Insider Report. 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
5: It's 10:07 Precision Weather. There is a special weather statement in effect for Regina, Lumsden, Craven areas, and all of southern Saskatchewan due to a heat wave rolling into the province this weekend, starting tomorrow. For today, isolated showers and the possibility of a thunderstorm. Partly sunny, high 27. Clear tonight, low down to 13. Mostly sunny tomorrow, with a high of 28. Tomorrow night, for the first night of the main stage of Country Thunder, mainly clear, low down to 17. On Saturday, sunshine, 32. Sunshine Sunday, up to 35. And on Monday, mostly sunny with a high of 27.
6: Oh, ready. Right now in Assiniboia, 21, 20 degrees in Swift Current, 18 in Saskatoon, Yorkton, 19, Broadview, 20, 23 in Estevan and Weyburn. It's 24 in Moose Jaw and in Regina. South-southwest winds at 18. It's currently 22.
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0: 620 CKR Ram and sold John Michael Montgomery. I was just looking at somebody who bought something online. One of those three-wheel little scooters that looks like a golf cart almost.
1: Is that from our good friends at McBits?
0: It is. F-U-N. Looks like lots of fun.
1: We are talking about snakes later this hour. Ooh, creepy things. First, though, it's Tracy Lawrence. Find out who your friends are.

0: at Shania, 620 CKRM, and we're going to the Ryder game on Sunday.
1: Ooh, it's going to be a good one. We've got, of course, the build-up to the game, and the game getting underway at 5 o'clock. Hamilton is in town. That's going to be interesting.
0: Sunday, we'll bring the game to you if you can't make it. Our pregame coverage starting at 2 o'clock, kickoff set for 5. Here's Trace Adkins.

0: America's greatest hits.
1: All the great on-air personalities, you know, Willie, Perry, Colin. Yeah, just a lot of real good memories.
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0: See?

0: run out of road from Washboard Union, country's greatest hits, 620 CKRM. Cody Glidden, Gloria Evans, happy Thursday to you. And I'm so happy to live in Canada where we really don't have to deal with any serious poisonous snakes. You know, we have rattlesnakes up here, but really that's about it. And over in other places, though, it's a lot different.
1: Well, so there's a snake breeding farm that happened to be caught in the middle of a flood. So this was in China, and hundreds of snakes escaped.
0: Oh.
1: They were swept away. Oh. Now, I saw a little video of this.
0: And they're swimmers. Like, yeah. they know how to swim.
1: And it's surprising because it's a cobra.
0: Oh.
1: And all of a sudden, it's, like, sliding around there. And then it sticks its head up with its, like, fanned out face, you know, like it's going to strike. Anyway, now they've got a bunch of snake wranglers that are out there.
0: This sounds like the start of a
1: boats.
0: Reality TV
1: well,
0: show.
1: Well, it does, kind of. And they're in boats, and they're trying to pick them up.

0: Blue Rodeo on 620 CKRM. Now, speaking of rodeos,
1: oh, yes.
0: I don't think it's going to be a blue rodeo. That sounds colorful, doesn't it?
1: Well,
0: it's the Pile of Bones Rodeo.
1: And the dirt's going to be flying, so it'll be a dusty rodeo, maybe. This is happening over at the Branch Center. The Pile of Bones Rodeo, July 17th and 18th. You can grab your tickets right now. Bull riding, barrel racing, bareback, saddle bronc, team roping, all the fun things that you want in a rodeo, including the clown.
0: Oh.
1: There's going to be a clown.
0: I didn't realize I was working that day.
1: Look out, them bulls are coming for you. Both performances starting at 7 o'clock. 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

0: Roy Rutledge at Weyburn Livestock Exchange shares his memory of what he told Perry Nias's mother.
1: Well, I think Perry Nias is the best announcer they've got on the radio there at CKRM. And she says, I do too. And I said, well, you might be prejudiced, but I'm not.
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0: 620 CKR, Ram and Johnny Reed. He opened, you know, when I first moved here, he was one of the opening acts on the Friday at Country Thunder.
1: He is such an entertainer. He alone could probably sell out Country Thunder again. People in Saskatchewan love him and Keith Urban.
0: Yeah, well, it's true. Also on that bill was Gretchen Wilson and Big and Rich and whatever. So that was in 2011. Let's talk about now, though.
1: Well, we've got the Beer Gardens opening up tonight, 6 o'clock. Switch will be on. Travis Dolter at 8 o'clock. Braden King at 10 tonight. And then Travis Dolter will be coming back to close things out starting at midnight. So have fun out there at Country Thunder Saskatchewan. We'll see you out there tomorrow. Colin Lovequist is coming your way after 10. Sports Cage after 3. And we'll be together again tomorrow morning, bright and early, 5:30, with a hot cup of coffee.
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5: 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That's why having a trustworthy news source is vital. 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

0: Good morning, Saskatchewan. It's 11 o'clock. From the Sask Today newsroom, I'm Corey Atkinson with your 620 CKRM News. Environment Canada issued a tornado warning after a tornado was reported in northwest Saskatchewan last night. The agency says the storm was located southeast of Neilburg. Several weather alerts remained in place across Saskatchewan well into the morning, just as hot weather is set to settle over southern Saskatchewan for an extended stay. Forecasters say the heat begins tomorrow afternoon, with daytime highs climbing from around 30 degrees into the mid-30s by the weekend. Humidex values could reach 45 on Sunday in parts of the region, creating potentially dangerous conditions. The heat is expected to continue well into next week, with official heat warnings anticipated as the event gets closer. The Saskatchewan NDP says more transparency is needed after five inmates were wrongly released from custody. Speaking in Saskatoon, Justice Critic Nicole Sauer said key questions remained unanswered, including how the mistake happened, how long some inmates were released, and whether the issue involved multiple correctional facilities. The opposition is calling for an independent investigation and public disclosure of the findings, saying openness is essential to protecting public confidence in the justice system. The government had not yet commented. Emergency crews responded to a plane crash south of Beaubier yesterday morning. According to the Transportation Safety Board, a crop duster contacted a power line before crashing into the ground, leaving the aircraft heavily damaged and sparking a post-impact fire. The pilot was the only person on board and was airlifted by STARS to Regina General Hospital with serious but non-life-threatening injuries. The Transportation Safety Board is assessing the incident, while RCMP say the investigation is not criminal in nature. A Regina court has ruled that a so-called joke crossed the line into criminal conduct. A Saskatchewan man was found guilty of sexual assault after an incident involving a gas station attendant in October 2025. The judge concluded the employee consented only to hearing a joke, not to unwanted physical contact of a sexual nature, and ruled that consent cannot be obtained through misdirection. Security video corroborated the complainant's testimony, and the accused will be sentenced at a later date. And Meta says Alberta will be home to its first artificial intelligence data center in Canada. The $13 billion project will be located in Sturgeon County, north of Edmonton. Alberta Premier Danielle Smith is celebrating the announcement.
1: This is one of the largest private sector investments in Canadian history. The project will create more than 3,000 construction jobs, support 300 operational jobs, and generate approximately $250 million annually in benefits for Albertans, including through royalties, taxes, levies, and fees.
0: Meta says the 1-gigawatt data center will be powered by a natural gas power plant, and the facility will be nearly 30 hectares in size. And sirens have echoed across Jordan today as Iran strikes back following early morning American attacks. That is just the latest attack targeting Middle Eastern countries that host U.S. troops. Meanwhile, officials in Tehran say the 48 hours of U.S. airstrikes have killed at least 14 people and wounded another 78. That was your 620 CKRM News. Read more stories from around your community and around the province at sasktoday.ca and 620ckrm.com.
2: Good morning, I'm Dave Thomas. The Hamilton Tiger Cats have chosen to start former Riders pivot Jake Dalagala over Trey Ford when they come to Mosaic Stadium on Sunday. After practice yesterday, Green and White head coach Corey Mace acknowledged that who plays at quarterback isn't their only concern.
3: They got really good players. They started out as a hot team, and it's, you know, I know losing Bo is tough. Shout out to him. Hope he's all right. They got, you know, a really good defense. They're coached really well in three phases of football. And they got some electrifying receivers right now. So, and a good, really good back and a good O-line. So they're a good team, man.
2: Off the field, Coach Mace was busy prior to the start of practice, calling his former teammate and Rough Riders defensive lineman Charleston Hughes to let him know that he'd been selected to the Hall of Fame. The induction will take place in Hamilton this fall. On a different field in the Western Canadian Baseball League, Okotoks scored 3 in the second inning and 3 in the third and went on to a 10-5 win over Saskatoon. In swift current, the 57 surrendered 7 runs in the ninth inning and fell 16-13 to Weyburn in the opener of their doubleheader. Then in Game 2, Speedy Creek rebounded with a 5-4 win. Elsewhere, Moose Jaw scored 6 times in the 6th inning and beat Medicine Hat 16-10. In the majors, Dylan Cease took a no-hitter into the 9th inning and the Toronto Blue Jays beat the San Francisco Giants 10-0 in the rubber match of their 3-game series. On a different field, the quarterfinals opened to the World Cup today with France taking on Morocco. And lastly, on the links at the Provincial Junior Golf Championship on the girls' side, defending under 19 and under 17 champion Grace Odnikon remains in front despite shooting a 6 over 78. She heads into the final round at 9 over par with a two-shot advantage, while Ryan Mosher will carry a four-shot lead into Thursday's final round of the Under-19 Boys Championship after firing a tournament-best 5 under par 67 yesterday. And that's your sports. Get the latest on your team delivered right to your phone with the Sports Cage Insider Report. 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
4: And here's a look at your official 620 CKRM precision weather for Regina and the surrounding areas. We are expecting some sunshine today. We're also looking at a southwest wind at 20, and that should hit about 30 this afternoon. High of 26, Humidex could reach 30. Clear sky tonight. We're going to see a 30% chance of rain overnight, maybe the risk of a thunderstorm, and we're going to drop to a low of about 14. Sunshine for Friday at a high of 29 as things warm up. Humidex around 36. Saturday, we're looking at sunshine, high of 33, 34 on Sunday. Monday, sunny and a high of 27. Current conditions around the province this hour for the Big Muddy Badland region, the surrounding areas, 22. 21 in Swift Current, Kindersley and Rose Town 18, 19 in Saskatoon, 18 in Watrous. Wynyard Wadena's in at 19. We've got a Yorkton Melville area at 21, mainly cloudy. 21, Broadview Mooseman, Indian Head 22, 24 Estevan and Carlisle, 24 in Weyburn. Moose Jaw 23, 24 in Regina. West wind at 18. Humidex making it feel like 29.

There you have the legendary Randy Travis, forever and ever, amen. I recall Randy being out here a few times at Country Thunder, Saskatchewan. This is your 2026 edition, number 39 for myself. Can't believe it. I'm trying to let that all sink in. We've made a lot of good friends over the decades, a lot of great memories, and that atmosphere continues this year down here in the valley with the mighty 620 CKRM. We're broadcasting from our affordable trailer sales broadcast location, the north end of Main Street. The gates have opened. I had no problem getting in this morning. I probably just putted along the highway for about 5-10 minutes and just got through, and no fuss, no muss. A little bit of rain last night, so maybe you got some rain gear, some galoshes. We do have a little cloud coverage, and with the Humidex, the temperatures fluctuating, we could see some rain over the next several days. So it's always good to be prepared for any weather condition when you come out to the Country Thunder Saskatchewan events. This year, the main stage is going to be happening with the likes of Riley Green, Lainey Wilson, Gavin Adcock, Cameron Whitcomb, Max McKnown, the Dead South, Dasha, Sasha, Zach Maffey, Kelsey Kulik, and so much more. Plus, we also got the Buckin' Thunder Pro Bull Riding. And you can check out all the information on the website, countrythunder.com. The one thing I do advise, besides the rain gear, is maybe bring yourself some mosquito repellent, as well as some sunscreen, and as I say, just be prepared for all types of conditions out here at Country Thunder, Saskatchewan. This group, no stranger to this area as well, many appearances out at Country Thunder, Saskatchewan. Let's go to the stage. Here's Alabama.

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2: My name is David Hellstrom from Grey, Saskatchewan. The late 60s, early 70s, it was a scavenger hunt. You needed a cow, a person from Milestone, a white car, and a canary. And I gathered all these things and came in, and I won a television. Thank you.
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0: 620 CKRM, your official voice of Country Thunder, Saskatchewan, and a little walk on the other side. That is Charlie Major. Charlie Major has been here a few times. The very first time we met Charlie Major was back in 1994. And Alabama, also in that set, Alabama, the last time they headlined out here was in 2016. And since then, Jeff Cook has passed away, but Alabama really worked the crowd, and they always put on a fantastic show. We're out here broadcasting from our affordable trailer sales broadcast location, north end of Main Street. Come by, check out this beautiful trailer that we're in. It's very roomy. It's got all the amenities. I think that's a wine cooler to my right of myself here, where our broadcast table is. Got a nice big fridge, sink, washrooms, a nice queens, looks like a queen size bed. Everything you need for that outdoor living in luxury and style. And the key word is comfort. It's got a lot to it. So check out the crew at Affordable Trailer Sales. Kick some tires, ask some questions, and see what they can do for you for all your travel needs. Now, speaking of travel needs, let's say today you want to get out here and you don't want to take your own vehicle. You want to get on the shuttle. We have the SGI Safe Ride Shuttle schedule available, and we have pickups at Southland Mall, Victoria Square Mall today. So Southland Mall at 5 o'clock is the first pickup, and the departure will be at around 5:45. So a 45-minute wait between departure and the pickup. And then the Victoria Square Mall, same thing. 5 o'clock, they will park there, and they will be departing at 5:40. And you can also get a pickup every half hour until 8 o'clock tonight. And then if you need a ride home, the last one is going to leave at 3 a.m. So there's a way to avoid the parking situation. They'll drop you off right at the main gates, pick you up at the main gates, and again, no fuss, no muss. We'll take care of you here at Country Thunder, Saskatchewan. Here's classic Dan Seals, Marie Osmond. Meet Me in Montana.
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0: Gloria, we're looking at possibly as high as 35 on Sunday with the humidity. It's going to feel more like 45.
1: No.
0: Yes, I'm going to have to put my pants in the freezer before I go out.
1: A lot of people wish they could do that when they're out there, except the freezer's full of beer.
0: Yeah, they're going to have to make room.
1: They're not. It's not really working.
0: Well, and most normal people would probably wear shorts when it gets that hot, but I'm not normal.
1: Well, and I can't wear shorts because my legs frighten people.
0: Oh, that's true. It scares the children.
1: I'll have to wear a grass skirt.

0: 620 CKRM, Country Thunder Saskatchewan, underway with your official voice. And we are on the grounds and broadcasting from Main Street, and that was Northern Girl. We welcome you to the province. If you're from out of town, we hope you have a safe time and a fun time and make some memories, and that's what it's all about. And if you're going to stick around for a little bit, there is so much we offer here in the land of the living skies. Don't forget the Moose Mountain Pro Rodeo in Kennedy, one of the great rodeos with such a rich history. I recall going out there way back when, even when I was growing up as a kid in Broadview, everybody went to the Kennedy Rodeo when it came through, and it was time, and it's going to start on Friday, July 17th, and it's going to have the Slack performance at 11. Saturday, it's the parade at 3 o'clock. The rodeo goes at 6. They're going to have the happy hour, the sheep scramble, trick riders, wild ponies, a cabaret dance, and final rodeo action is Sunday at 2 o'clock. So put that down in your social calendar. The Moose Mountain Pro Rodeo in Kennedy starts Friday, July 17th.
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0: CKRM, Saskatchewan weather. And a good morning. Let's take a look at your precision weather as we are broadcasting here from Country Thunder, Saskatchewan. Little humid right now, and we could see that humidex reaching highs of 40 by the end of the weekend from what we've seen here as far as the forecast is concerned. Let's take a look at what's going on for Regina and the surrounding areas. Sunny today, southwest wind at 20. That is going to bring with it a high of around 26. Not bad at all. Kicking the humidex, it's going to feel like 30. And then we're going to see a clear sky this evening, partly cloudy, 30% chance of rain overnight, risk of a thunderstorm as well, northwest wind at 20 and a low of 14. Friday, sunshine, looking at a high of 29, humidex 36. Friday night down to 17, 33 on Saturday, 34 on Sunday, Monday a high of 27. In the roundup, Big Muddy Badland Region, 22, 21 in Swift Current, Kindersley and Rosetown, 18, 19 in Saskatoon, 18 in Watrous, Wynyard, Wadena, 19. We've got a 21 in Yorkton, Melville, Broadview, Mooseman, Indian Head, 22. Estevan, Carlisle, and Weyburn at 24. Moose Jaw, partly cloudy in 23. North-northwest wind at 22. In Regina, 24, mainly sunny. We have a west wind at 18. And that's a look at your precision weather.

620 CKRM, the voice of Saskatchewan, girls like me, Megan Patrick. That's from her album, Wild Is Me. And Megan should be, if she hasn't already, should be giving birth very quick to her first child. It's 1141. We are cruising right along, and a few people walking down the main street area here, but pretty quiet still. You know, people are just settling in and unloading and unpacking, and gates opened at 9 a.m. this morning, and the Wilco located across from the Ball Diamonds, that's open from 9 a.m. to 10 p.m. daily, and that's going from today until Sunday, July 12th, when things wrap up. Again, the Safe Ride Shuttle Service is back. 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

0: and the Victoria Square Mall. Lots going on. Don't forget, we've got your coming up this weekend. The Riders are in action on Sunday, so I've got one showing only of your Crawford's No Frills Country Music Rewind. We're going to take you back to this time period, the year 1995. And boy, you got some of the neo-traditional still in the on the charts. You got a lot of newcomers. You got that high-energy country, and it should be a great show. That's going to start Saturday afternoon. We're going to kick it off at 4 o'clock, and again, and that goes for a couple of hours, courtesy of Crawford's No Frills. Go to the website, crawfordsnofrills.ca, actually nofrills.ca. 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
1: It was a move that shaped the future of healthcare in Canada. I'm Ryan Young, and this is 100 Years of CKRM. On July 1st, 1962, the Saskatchewan Medical Insurance Act came into effect against the wishes of the Saskatchewan College of Physicians and Surgeons, led by President Dr. Harold Dauglish. Fearing backlash for the medical profession, Dauglish called on Premier Woodrow S. Lloyd to repeal the act. When the government refused, Saskatchewan doctors took action. For 23 days, they went on strike, calling out fundamental conflicts. Thousands marched on the grounds of the legislative building in Regina protesting the government's stand in the healthcare crisis. The history-making strike led to the development of publicly funded healthcare in Canada. It has been called the most significant strike of the 20th century. The Saskatchewan doctor's strike of 1962 has since been designated a national historic event. 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With 100 years of CKRM, I'm Ryan Young.
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1: Hi, my name is Kim Blevins, and I'm the Executive Director of Country Thunder Music Festivals. 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

0: you go, Doc Walker, and she hasn't always been this way on the Voice of Saskatchewan, 620 CKRM. A call on Lovequist, news, weather, and sports on the way. We're going to get into your Saskag today with Ryan Young. I've got number ones and one taken care of out here at Country Thunder, Saskatchewan, and the cage, the sports cage, shortly after 3 o'clock.
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1: It's 12 o'clock. Good afternoon. I'm Corey Atkinson from the Sask Today Newsroom with your 620 CKRM News. Country Thunder is back as campers are arriving today ahead of 3 days of music and entertainment near Craven. The annual festival runs through Sunday, featuring headliners Riley Green tomorrow night, Creed on Saturday, and Lainey Wilson on Sunday. Organizers say the event also includes the new Buck and Thunder professional bull riding competition, plus songwriter stages and beer gardens. Country Thunder traces its roots back to the former Big Valley Jamboree, making the Craven site one of North America's longest-running country music festival locations. Thousands of visitors are expected, providing a major boost for businesses across southern Saskatchewan. Environment Canada says a prolonged heat wave is heading for much of Saskatchewan and Manitoba, right on the heels of one of the wettest Junes on record. The heat begins tomorrow afternoon and will last into next week. Temperatures will near 30 degrees on Friday, climbing to the mid-30s by Sunday. It will feel exceptionally muggy south of the Trans-Canada Highway, with a humidex near 45. Heat warnings are expected soon. A man convicted in the 2006 killing of Regina teenager Misha Pavlik is appealing his second-degree murder conviction. The man, who cannot be identified under the Youth Criminal Justice Act, was found guilty by a jury in November 2025 and later received the maximum 7-year youth sentence. His lawyer has filed a notice of appeal with the Saskatchewan Court of Appeal, arguing the trial judge made legal errors involving evidence and jury instructions. No hearing date has been set. The provincial New Democrats want an independent investigation after 5 inmates were mistakenly released from Saskatchewan jails. Justice critic Nicole Sowers says the government is keeping the public in the dark about how the errors happened or the risk involved. She says multiple releases point to a bigger problem.
2: I think if there was one inmate that was wrongly released, then that would lend toward, you know, a simple mistake that happened once. But when we are talking about 5 inmates, there's something systemic happening here.
1: Sauer is urging the Community Safety Minister to launch a formal review immediately. This week's Saskatchewan Crop Report shows continued rainfall is creating challenges for producers, with some areas reporting hail damage, flooded fields, and slower crop development. The Calder area received the most rain at 112 millimeters, followed by Glaslyn at 103. Officials say wet conditions are delaying spraying and haying operations. Cropland moisture levels remain high, with 30% rated surplus. Only 4% of first-cut hay has been completed, as farmers wait for warmer and drier weather to return to the fields. One person is recovering after a plane crash near Beaubier in southeast Saskatchewan. The Transportation Safety Board says a crop duster struck a power line before crashing, causing substantial damage and a post-impact fire. RCMP say the pilot, the aircraft's only occupant, was flown by Stars Air Ambulance to hospital with serious but non-life-threatening injuries. The Transportation Safety Board is now gathering information as it works to determine exactly what led to the crash. Esterhazy RCMP are asking for the public's help to find a missing 89-year-old woman who was last seen in Regina. Catherine Rowson of Hamilton, Montana, was reported missing on July 6th. Police say she may be driving a yellow 2004 Toyota Matrix with Montana license plates and was reportedly seen in McDowell on July 8th. Investigators believe she may be traveling towards Alberta. Anyone with information is asked to contact RCMP. Foreign Affairs Minister Anita Anand is condemning Iran's recent attacks on commercial ships as it attempts to tighten its grip over the Strait of Hormuz. Speaking with reporters in Jeddah, Saudi Arabia today, after meeting with the country's foreign minister, Anand says Canada stands alongside Gulf countries with 2 main objectives.
3: First, to continue to increase the bilateral relationship between Canada and Saudi Arabia. And the second objective is to stand in solidarity with the partners in the Gulf region as they face unjustified attacks by Iran, including on a Saudi ship.
1: The comments follow new airstrikes by the United States against Iran early today, with Tehran firing at Kuwait and Qatar. Nominees have been announced for the 2026 Regina International Film Festival and Awards. Organizers unveiled the finalists during a media event as they previewed this year's festival, which runs in August. Along with screening Canadian and international films, RIFA will offer workshops, networking events, and mentorship opportunities for filmmakers. Festival officials say nearly 500 films were submitted from around the world, with 98 selected for official presentation. The festival begins online on August 12th before moving to in-person screenings and events from August 18th through the 22nd. And looking for some one-of-a-kind movie memorabilia? ABC's Danny New goes behind the scenes of one of the new New York-based Heritage House auctions to see what you could own.
4: Many of the items from cinema's biggest hits ever are now going up for auction. For example, the hoverboards from Back to the Future Part 2. Brian Chanis from Heritage Auctions gave me a virtual tour of some of the biggest pieces of movie history that you can now bid on over the next week or so. After the Wicked craze of the last few years, maybe you fancy one of the hats the Wicked Witch of the West wore on screen in The Wizard of Oz. And speaking of headgear, how about Willy Wonka's golden top hat in Willy Wonka and the Chocolate Factory?
1: And that was your 620 CKRM News. Read more stories from around your community and around the province at sasktoday.ca and 620ckrm.com.
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1: 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The Hamilton Tiger Cats have chosen to start former Riders pivot Jake Dolagala over Trey Ford when they come to Mosaic Stadium on Sunday. After practice yesterday, Green and White head coach Corey Mace acknowledged that who plays at quarterback isn't their only concern.
5: They got really good players. They started out as a hot team, and it's, you know, I know losing Bo is tough. Shout out to him. Hope he's all right. They got, you know, a really good defense. They're coached really well in three phases of football. And they got some electrifying receivers right now. So, and a good, really good back and a good O-line. So they're a good team, man.
1: Off the field, Mace was busy prior to the start of practice, calling his former teammate and Rough Riders defensive lineman Charleston Hughes to let him know that he had been selected to the Hall of Fame. The induction will take place in Hamilton this fall. The Edmonton Elks host the winless Ottawa Redblacks in CFL action tonight. The 3-1 Elks are coming off their first loss of the season, a 36-24 defeat to the BC Lions. Ottawa is winless after four games. Winnipeg quarterback Zach Collaros will miss Friday's game against the visiting Toronto Argonauts with a neck injury. Collaros sustained the injury in the second quarter of Winnipeg's 14-13 win at Hamilton Sunday. Drew Brown, who Winnipeg acquired in a trade with Ottawa last month, will start at quarterback. The Regina Red Sox were off last night, but the rest of the WCBL East Division was active. Moose Jaw topped Medicine Hat 16-10. Weyburn split a doubleheader with Swift Current, and Okotoks went into Saskatoon and beat the Berries 10-5. The 11-20 Red Sox are a game behind Weyburn and Swift Current for the fourth and final playoff spot in the East heading into today. The Sox are home to 24-9 Okotoks at Curry Field tonight, with first pitch set for 7:05. The Blue Jays have the day off ahead of a weekend series in San Diego, and France and Morocco meet today in the quarterfinals at the FIFA World Cup in Foxborough, Massachusetts. And that's your sports. Don't miss the latest on your team. 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
7: The weather for today has a special weather statement in effect, as we'll be entering into a short period of really hot weather. For today, mostly sunny and a high of 27 degrees. Tonight, mainly clear and a low of 13. Tomorrow, mostly sunny and 28. Saturday, mostly sunny and a high of 32. A bit warmer on Sunday, mostly sunny and 35 as the high. That cools off a bit on Monday. Mostly sunny still with a high of 27. Across the province this hour, in Saskatoon, 19, Weyburn also at 19, Swift Current and Broadview and Mooseman, 21, 22 in Assiniboia, Yorkton, Melville, and Estevan at 24 degrees. Right now in Moose Jaw, it's partly cloudy with a north-northwest wind at 22 kilometers an hour. The temperature is at 23 degrees. In Regina, mostly sunny with a west wind at 18 kilometers an hour and a temperature of 24 degrees. 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
7: 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On today's program, we'll have a look at the latest Saskatchewan crop report that was released today. Have a look at some of the conditions around the province, especially when it comes to crops and moisture levels. We'll also be hearing details of an announcement made at the Calgary Stampede by Federal Agriculture Minister Heath MacDonald with regards to some funding for a couple of national cattle organizations, and a whole lot more, including Farm Precision Weather with Phil Spivak, which is in its usual spot at the bottom of the hour. 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
10: Rider Nation lives on 620 CKRM. I'm Dave Thomas, voice of the Saskatchewan Rough Riders. Sunday is game day as the Riders take on the Hamilton Tiger Cats. Countdown to kickoff with Tegan Whitco and Wes Cates is at 2. 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And kickoff with Luke Mollander and I is at 5. Saskatchewan Rough Rider football on the Cooperators Rider Broadcast Network is brought to you by SaskTel, the Cooperators Redhead Equipment, Prairie Ford Dealers, and Sask Power. 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
7: 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Storms are unpredictable. We aren't. MunicipalHail.ca. It was another wet week across Saskatchewan, with the latest provincial crop report noting that the east central and southeast regions of the province were hardest hit. Of note, the Calder area received the highest amount of rainfall over the past 7 days, recording 112 millimeters, followed by the Glaslyn area at 103 millimeters, while the Radville and Churchbridge areas saw 83 and 80 millimeters of precipitation, respectively. Rebecca Hort is a crops extension specialist with the Ministry of Agriculture for the Humboldt region and is also based in Yorkton, and she has a rundown of crop conditions in the province over the past week.
13: We had rainfall continuing across many areas of the province this week. Some regions also experienced like minor to severe hail. There was some hail storms that went out. Producers are beginning to see like impacts of excessive moisture received over the past 2 weeks, including yellowing and drowned out crops in those areas that seen lots of moisture. Crop development is highly variable across the province, depending on weather conditions in the area, with many reporting slower development. Regular rainfall events have also delayed spraying and haying options.
7: She noted the overall impact of the rain on crop development.
13: So for East Central region, there was a patch of precipitation throughout the East Central region this past week. Some producers got a well-needed break from the rain. However, flooding is still a concern, with many fields extremely wet and holding water in low spots. Producers are trying to get spraying done, but some of their fields are still too wet to spray. And then for the southeastern area, weather varied in the southeast as some areas began to see warm and sunny weather, allowing them to finish spraying, while other areas are still delayed from wet and cold weather. Again, a lot, still quite significant rainfall that we've seen this last week here. Some areas of the province are seeing some great growing conditions and their crops are looking good, but in those areas that seen high moisture, they're still hoping and praying for some sun and warm weather to dry up the fields there.
7: And of course, with the rain, topsoil moisture levels were also affected across the province.
13: So there still is quite a bit of surplus topsoil moisture. The surplus did decrease a little bit compared to last week, but there still is quite a bit. Provincially, the cropland topsoil moisture is 30% surplus and 69% adequate and 1% short. So still quite a bit of surplus.
7: With the continued wet conditions, hang operations have slowed to a crawl.
13: Currently, there's only 4% of first cut hay has been cut provincially and 2% has been baled or silaged provincially. Hay quality is reported at 13% excellent, 66% good, 8% fair, and 13% poor. So like last week, most producers are still hoping for warmer and drier conditions to get out in the field and cut hay. In the East Central region, hang season just began. Some producers were able to get out there with 3% of first cut cuts, and quality in the East Central region has been rated as 53% excellent, 30% good, 16% fair, and 1% poor.
7: As well, spraying is well behind schedule in the province overall, especially in the East Central region.
13: Some producers, especially in the East Central region here, are trying to get out in the field, but again, having to go around those extremely wet areas. There are some low spots that they have to go around. Even like some of the comments were leaving ruts in their field. It is quite still wet in the East Central region, but some areas of the East Central region, they're able to finish up their spraying. But then again, those wetter areas

0: are seeing delayed spraying.
1: Hort says a number of factors have contributed to crop damage over the past week, but weather conditions remain the main culprit.
0: Provincially, many producers are still reporting flooding as causing the most crop damage in the province, and they're starting to see the effects of it in those wetter areas, such as yellowing crops and drown out crops. Severe thunderstorms last week brought hail to some areas in the province, and that was also one of the most reported crop damages. And additionally, producers have noted that gophers, cabbage seed pod weevil, and wind have also caused minor crop damage in the province.
1: She also noted current pasture conditions province-wide.
0: Pasture conditions for the province, they're reported at 38% excellent, 55% good, and 7% fair.
1: In the end, though, after all the rain that has recently battered the province, Hort says a good dose of sunshine would be just what the doctor ordered.
0: Yes, for those extremely wet areas within the province, some sun and heat would be great. I know there are some select few pockets of the province that are hoping for a little more moisture, once again, like in the southwest there. But yeah, those wetter spots in the province are definitely hoping for some sun and heat.
1: That was Rebecca Hort, a crops extension specialist with Saskatchewan's Ministry of Agriculture for the Humboldt region, based in Yorkton. After the break, we'll go over the details of a funding announcement from the federal government. 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
1: 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Two national cattle organizations are receiving a combined $4 million in funding from the federal government through the Agri-Marketing Program. Canada Beef is receiving over $3.7 million, while the Canadian Cattle Association is getting up to $300,000. The funding covers the next 2 years up to 2028. Federal Agriculture Minister Heath MacDonald made the announcement yesterday in Calgary during the stampede.
6: In 2025, farm cash receipts from the sale of cattle and calves totaled $20.65 billion, and over 40% of it comes from right here in Alberta. I'm pleased to announce a federal investment of over $4 million under the Agri-Marketing Program to expand our beef markets even more. And I think it's extremely important that I believe we trade with about 54 countries around the world right now, and it's important that we continue to build on that. And we continue to build on our CUSMA review. It's an important market for us. We're joined at the hips. I don't have to explain to the beef farmers in this room how important that market is, but it's also important that we move markets as well and try to open up diversification. And I can remember sitting with Tyler in Indonesia. I can remember sitting with Tyler in China. I think we need to continue. We expanded the market in Mexico, We'll continue to diversify. And when I started this role, diversification was number one. And it's still as important as it was that day for the beef farmers in this country.
1: President of the CCA, Tyler Fulton, was also there. He noted the current high demand for beef and historically high prices and explained why this investment is important towards the work they do.
7: In today's environment, in particular, with all of the geopolitical disease, weather risk, investment in ensuring our ensuring and securing market access is critical for the resilience and the growth of the industry. And we are in a growth phase. We saw a 2.5% increase in the cow herd last year. And with conditions today, I'm really optimistic about the future. Whether it's used to support our advocacy in the U.S., ensuring policymakers understand the importance of barrier-free trade in the context of this screwworm-impacted market, or it's in developing new emerging markets like Indonesia and meeting the unique challenges associated with a long-term relationship and growth in that market, all of this investment is put to great use. So with that, I'd just like to say one last time, thank you for the dedication and focus on growing our industry. And I'm convinced that the industry itself will respond with growth in supporting the rural economy and the whole Canadian economy.
1: Federal officials say the funding for Canada Beef will allow them to continue raising awareness and demand for high-quality Canadian beef and veal among domestic and international customers. The agri-marketing program is a $129.97 million investment under the Sustainable Canadian Agricultural Partnership, or known as Sustainable CAP, which is in effect until 2028. Coming up next is AgriView with Craig Reed, followed by Farm Precision Weather with Phil Spivak.
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1: Today's Ag Review with Craig Reed of GX94 is brought to you by Karst Holdings in Assiniboia and Schlamps Integra Tire in Grenfell, your locally owned Integra Tire dealers.
11: One person suffered serious injuries in a plane crash near Beaubier on July 8th. In an email to Sask Today, the Federal Transportation Safety Board confirmed that an aerial application aircraft collided with terrain. The TSB said the crop duster was substantially damaged and there was a post-impact fire. The TSB said it is currently gathering information and assessing the occurrence. Saskatchewan RCMP reported that members of the Weyburn Detachment received a report of a plane crash south of Beaubier at about 10:40 a.m. on July 8th. According to the Mounties, the sole occupant of the plane was taken to hospital by Stars Air Ambulance with injuries described as serious but non-life-threatening. As this incident is not criminal in nature, the RCMP said it has no further information that it is able to share. In a post on the Facebook page on July 8th at 10:40 a.m., the Radville Laurier Volunteer Fire Department said it was responding to a call near Beaubier, saying please be respectful of those involved and avoid the area. According to eyewitnesses, an ambulance and the Stars Air Ambulance responded to the scene as well. Stars confirmed it transported one person to Regina General Hospital. Experts say prices on farm equipment are expected to rise even after the Trump administration lowered tariffs in June. Tariffs on equipment made from steel, aluminum, and copper decreased from 25% to 15% on June 8th after President Trump signed a proclamation. Yet experts say the decrease is not enough to relieve manufacturers or farmers in a struggling market. Richard Gupton, the Senior Vice President of Public Policy and Counsel for the Agricultural Retailers Association, said we appreciate the administration move to lower tariffs on agricultural equipment, but the real-world savings are limited. He said the proclamation also states that tariffs will now be applied to the full value of farm equipment, not just the steel components. Gupton said until this issue is addressed, ag retailers face a difficult choice: delay equipment purchases or absorb costs they cannot pass on to farmers already under financial pressure. Plus, Gupton said any imported steel parts used in American-built equipment are still subject to tariffs, increasing costs for manufacturers. The U.S. corn crop is coming along as it enters the dough stage. About 3% of national corn acres, or around 2.86 million acres, are in this stage, according to the USDA's weekly weather and crop bulletin for July 7th. For context, farmers in Michigan planted about 2.25 million acres of corn in 2026. Corn in Texas is the furthest along. More than half of that state's 2.45 million acres of corn is in the dough stage. Corn in Tennessee and North Carolina is next, with 23 and 25% of respective corn crops in the dough stage. 10% of Kentucky's corn is in this stage, while other major corn states are in single digits or have no corn in this stage, according to the USDA's report. The U.S. soybean crop is progressing too. About 9% of national soybean acres, or about 7.69 million acres, are setting pods. This acreage is close to the 7.1 million acres of soybeans Minnesota farmers planted this year. Six of the 18 major soybean states have crops in the double digits in terms of pod setting. Louisiana, for example, reports 71% of its 880,000 planted acres of soybeans are in this stage. Just over half of Mississippi soybeans, 59% of soybeans in Arkansas, and 25% of the soybeans in Tennessee are setting pods. Only the Dakotas are reporting no soybeans are setting pods. About 54% of the spring wheat crop is headed, and combines continue to roll throughout winter wheat fields. The USDA's report says 59% of winter wheat is harvested, up from 48% last week. On a state basis, farmers in multiple states are nearing the end of the harvest. Farmers in Arkansas, Kansas, North Carolina, and Oklahoma are reporting more than 90% of their winter wheat harvested. And each year, cowboys and cowgirls dream of stepping onto the world rodeo stage at the Calgary Stampede. For Nikita Lance and her horse Lou, that dream came true when it was announced that the duo would be joining the Ranch Girls team. The Ranch Girls team consists of 6 to 14 female riders who carry the flags around the arena at the beginning of each rodeo performance. The Denzil resident first heard about the Ranch Girls team last year when some of the team members reached out to her. When she learned she had made the team, she said she couldn't wait to see what comes out of all of this. During the tryout process, Lance kept the experience a secret, even from her family. Being a ranch girl also has its perks. Riders receive VIP access to the entire event, some free tack for the horses, outfits to wear, and are well paid. Lance also said if she chooses to sell her horse, being a part of the team is a heck of a selling feature. While running flags will be a part of her daily routine on the team, she will also be educating the public about the Born to Buck program, the Stampede Ranch, and how bucking horses are raised and trained. The Calgary Stampede wraps up on July 12th. And that's today's Ag Review. I'm Craig Reed.
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1: 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I'm here with Phil Spivak from Precision Weather. And Phil, we're currently under a special weather statement, which basically means it's going to be a lot hotter than it has been over the last little while. And for our farmers, that's going to be good news because it'll be drying up fields that have had a little bit more moisture than usual.
14: Yeah, and the atmosphere itself is not going to be completely dry, and that's where we've got the special statement, because we are going to be dealing with some pretty high humidex values. But it's going to be dry enough and warm enough under the sunshine that we'll have some pretty good drying going on for the ground itself. So we're in that sort of in-between state with this, hot, humid, but dry at the same time. 27 this afternoon, mainly sunny sky, just a gentle breeze, 15 to 25. The shower threat is mostly gone. We can't rule out one late tonight through tomorrow morning, mainly pre-dawn towards sunrise, but that is going to be limited, and we'll get back to the sunshine. Once we get past that, really, we're in fine shape for dry weather, and as we mentioned, that big warm-up in store. It's going to be mainly weekend limited. The 2 days of the weekend featuring the warmest temperatures. We'll be back down a little bit next week, but still near to above average. Dropping to 13 tonight with a clear sky. Tomorrow, 28, the high with that mostly sunny sky. Holding at 17 Friday night. We don't drop off a whole lot because, as I mentioned, the humidity is not that low. We're going to be dealing with some moderate humidity. The temperature is getting up to 32 on Saturday. The humidex should push well into the 30s. Could be mid to upper 30s and could touch 40 on Sunday. We'll watch how close we can get to that with the numbers. 35 for the actual high, though. Even that itself is pretty hot. You factor in any humidity, and certainly that number will jump. But that's it. 27 degrees Monday, and we're back into the 20s through next week.
1: Thank you very much, Phil. The normal highs for this time of year in Regina, 25 degrees. The lows at 11 degrees. Sun rose in Regina at 4:58 this morning, and the sun will set at 9:09 tonight. Across the province this hour, in Assiniboia, Broadview and Mooseman, 23 degrees. Estevan and Weyburn, 25. Saskatoon, 20. Swift Current, 21. Yorkton and Melville at 22 degrees. The provincial warm spot in the province this hour is in Ville-Marie at 25 degrees. Could also lump in Weyburn and Estevan in there since they're at 25 as well. The cold spot, meanwhile, is in Collins Bay at 13 degrees. Right now in Moose Jaw, it's mostly cloudy with a north-northwest wind at 17 kilometers an hour. The temperature is at 23 degrees. In Regina, partly cloudy with a north-northwest wind at 22 kilometers an hour. The humidity is at 73%, temperature at 24 degrees or 75 Fahrenheit, and the barometric air pressure is at 101.2 and rising. And just a reminder that it is still the 620 CKRM and Kloss Germany trip giveaway, and the fact that there's still time to enter in. Here's what you get should you win: 6 unforgettable days experiencing the culture, sights, and sounds of Germany, and a tour of the Kloss World Headquarters to see how everything is built. All you have to do to get in is text the word TOUR to 306-936-6262. Again, text the word TOUR to 306-936-6262. We'll be doing the giveaway at Egg in Motion later on this month, and that's coming up pretty fast, about at least 2 or 3 weeks' time now. So before you know it, we'll be there just outside of Saskatoon. And also, a thank you to Mac Auction Company for helping us out with the giveaway. Stay tuned. More of Sask Ag Today to come after a quick word from our sponsors.
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2: 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Proudly serving southern Saskatchewan for over 60 years. Western Canadian pulse crop producers responded to market signals and planted nearly 1 million fewer acres of peas and lentils this year. For peas, it was a 13.7% drop, and lentils were down 10.9%. The acreage declines come following 2 years of higher pulse area combined with very good yields last year. Marlena Borsch is a well-known market analyst with Mercantile Consulting Venture in Winnipeg. She was a guest on this week's Pulse of the Prairies podcast, produced by Saskatchewan Pulse Growers.
3: We think that overall production, don't forget we have a carryover, but overall production could be down by as much as 2 million tons or 13% this year. So, you know, as I look into the export demand prospects, I still think we can do 2.5 million tons this coming year. And that should bring down our carryout into a more doable number, 450 to 500,000 tons. So that would be a welcome change.
2: Borsch says even with lower lentil production, there will still be a sizable carryover at the end of the next crop year.
3: I think this year, if we go back to the overall lentil picture, we will be able to draw down the carryout to some degree, but we won't be able to eliminate it entirely. So, you know, we will probably be able to go down from the 1.2 to 1.4 million ton carryout that most people are calculating for this year to around 900,000 to 1 million tons next year. So well supplied. But again, you know, as we go through the year, we'll have to start defining the demand side.
2: When it comes to red lentils, Canada's main competition comes from Australia.
3: Their program has expanded very dramatically over the last 10 years. And even for this coming year, we worried about production earlier in the year quite a bit because it had been dry, but they've had very good rain since. And I think in general, we can assume that Australia has a very good chance of taking off another 2 million ton red lentil crop. So that's fairly sizable. And if they have as good a crop as we are thinking and good quality, that will give us some competition in, into some of the bulk destinations like India, Bangladesh, Pakistan, and so on.
2: There is also a sizable carryover for peas.
3: My supply number looks somewhere between 3.7 and 3.8 million tons. Last year we had 4.2, so you can see, you know, that adjustment coming through again despite a fairly big round, close to million ton carrier number.
2: As for her estimates for pea production,
3: we are using a 2.8 million ton production for next year. And that compares to 3.8 million last year. So here you can see a big effect on the acreage adjustments. And at this point of year, I should emphasize that, well, I use a kind of a slightly above average yield number of 35 bushel per acre. Last year, in comparison, we had 42 bushel per acre. So, you know, given the moisture situation, keep an eye on the yield number and the yield estimates as we get closer to harvest. So if that moves up, obviously your production number will move accordingly.
2: Marlena Borsch is with Mercantile Consulting Venture. She was a guest on this week's Saskatchewan Pulse Growers podcast. After the break, Marlena will talk about current crop conditions in Western Canada as well as India.
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2: 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Surplus rain is raising concerns about both foliar and root diseases in pulse crops.
3: We took a little survey with some of our clients, and the outlook certainly still is very good. It's there, but I think the concern is growing, and you know, we get some reports of yellowing fields, which makes me very worried. And also the ability to spray. You know, some of the fields have become waterlogged, and I know that's certainly true here in Manitoba. You know, then to take care of it is certainly going to be tricky this year.
2: She advises pulse growers in Western Canada to monitor the monsoon season in India this month.
3: It was slow to develop. It tended to be about 5 days behind as it moved from the south to the northern areas in India. So that matters to them. In general, it gives them a less productive outcome. And I think as of July 2nd, they were 34% behind normal rainfall induced by the monsoon. So it might just be a bit delayed, but watch that window, because lower monsoon rainfall, you know, affects the pulse production as well, which then in return affects the volume they need to import to fill the needs for their population. So I think the monsoon will be an interesting one. So that's the next 3 or 4 weeks. The next 3 weeks are very important.
2: And so will the weather here on the prairies and how the moisture will impact quality through disease. These are Borsch's final thoughts.
3: We do have smaller acreage numbers, but we also have a very sizable carry-in for each of our crops. And so the supply is fairly assured. You know, as I said, the quality is something we worry about later in the year. Some people might think if we have, I think on lentils, it's an 11% drop in acres. On peas, it's almost a 14% drop in acres. That really should endanger our supply side. It doesn't this year because we have a sizable carry-in as well. So I think the supply is pretty well assured.
2: Marlena Borsch is a well-known market analyst with Mercantile Consulting Venture in Winnipeg. She was a guest on this week's Pulse of the Prairies podcast, produced by Saskatchewan Pulse Growers. Coming up next, the market update.
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2: 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The grain prices from Bunge were mixed in early trading today. Canola's down after yesterday's rally. Today, canola's down $6.50 to $7.25.25 a metric ton. And one red spring wheat is up $2.74 to $2.87.66. And the rest remain unchanged. Amber Durham, $2.85.20. Feed barley, $2.51.59. Kabuli chickpeas, $5.73.20. Flax, $6.30.54. Red lentils, $5.16.50. Oats at $190. Large yellow peas, $2.62.68. And feed wheat at $2.38.71. Now here are the prices per bushel. Amber Durham, $7.76. 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Flax, $16.01. Oats, $2.93. Large yellow peas, $7.14. Feed wheat, $6.49. One red spring wheat, $7.82. Kabuli chickpeas at 26 cents per pound, and red lentils at 23 cents per pound. Finally, on the Minneapolis Grain Exchange, the September hard red spring wheat contract is up 8 cents, the $6.38¾ a bushel. Up next, the livestock report.
7: So, how big is yours?
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7: 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How'd you like 6 inches?
8: 6 inches?
9: 6 inches? 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
13: Good afternoon, cattle producers. Here's your HLS Yorkton Market Report for the week ending July 10th. We had a good run of cattle in the yards yesterday with 603 head. Here's some price quotes. On the steers, 5 to 6 is 580 to 740, to 6 to 7 is 394 to 655, 7 to 8 is from 575 to 6 and a quarter, 8 to 9 is from 410 to 495, and the 9 to 1,000 pounds from 280 to 482. On the heifers, 5 to 6 is 545 to 690, 6 to 7 is 355 to 580, the 7 to 8 is from 477 to 527, 8 to 9 is from $3 to 487, and the 9 to 1,000 is from 305 to 448. Cows and bulls, D1, D2 cows, 230 to 265, D3 cows, $2 to 230, thin shelly cows, 80 cents to $2, the feeder cows and heiferettes from 265 to 415, the cows average 252. Big hard bulls, 280 to 315, medium rung out, type bulls, $1 to 270, and the bulls average 289. There is no sale next week here in Yorkton as we continue our summer schedule. A couple of our sales members will be out in the country in the next coming weeks. If you're interested in having somebody stop by, please reach out to the office. If you're thinking of shipping cattle, trust that Heartland Yorkton is the place to do it. We appreciate the business that every producer brings us, and we pride ourselves in marketing your cattle to the best of our ability. This has been Carter with your HLS Yorkton Market Report. 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
14: This is Bill Alford with the Ham's Hog Market Commentary for Thursday, July 9th. Lean hog futures posted a strong rally on Wednesday, supported by higher cash hog prices, a firmer pork cutout, and continued strength in seasonal demand indicators. Futures gains were led by deferred contracts, with October posting the largest advance of the day. The rally occurred despite a decline in open interest of 3,035 contracts, concentrated primarily in the nearby months. This suggests a portion of the advance was driven by short covering activity, as traders exited bearish positions in response to strengthening fundamentals. Cash hog prices continued to firm, providing support to nearby futures contracts. Wholesale pork bellies were also higher on Wednesday afternoon, coming at $98.16 a hundredweight. Strength was concentrated in the ham and belly primals, while the other cuts showed mixed performance. Maintaining pork bellies near the $100 a hundredweight level continues to support producer profitability and encourages bullish sentiment within the hog complex. Federally inspected slaughter remained robust, with Wednesday slaughter coming in at 483,000 head, with the week-to-date total at 1.425 million head. This is 33,000 head above last week and 19,019 head above the same week last year. The ability of the market to absorb increased slaughter levels while maintaining firm cash and wholesale values is an encouraging sign for underlying pork demand.
2: And the latest pork prices from the Brandon and Moose Jaw plants are down 24 cents today to $232.18 per CKG. Coming up next is the Resource Report.
15: This is Roy Rutledge at the Weyburn Livestock Exchange. We are in summertime selling dry cows and used bulls. No one has ever seen a market like this this high. We will sell used bulls, lots of them, over $3 per pound for the good meaty bulls. But some bulls at this time of year are run out, crippled, thin. Being a bull is a hazardous occupation. Other bulls beating you up or just too much running around or stepping in badger holes on the prairie or breaking the main tool. It looks like all glory having 25 females to look after, but most of them look tough. When it's all over, it's like us divorced ex-husbands. Most of us just stay in our own lane and stay at the far end of the pasture after that traumatic experience. But good bulls bring good money. Ex-husbands don't. Weyburn Livestock, 842-4574.
1: 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Here's Ryan Young.
2: The potential unraveling of a fragile truce between Iran and the United States has renewed anxiety over fuel prices. It's raising concern that gas prices could go up again if sustained fighting keeps oil tankers from traveling through the Persian Gulf. Oil prices jumped after President Donald Trump declared the U.S. ceasefire with Iran over in the wake of Tehran attacking ships in the Strait of Hormuz and American military sites in other Gulf nations. Costlier crude oil could lead to pain at the pumps, just as drivers in many countries were getting a break from elevated prices brought on by the war. Ukrainian drones hit more Russian oil facilities today while setting two oil tankers on fire in the Sea of Azov. Ukraine's drone strikes on oil refineries and other infrastructure across Russia have triggered a widespread fuel crisis, with gasoline shortages leading to rationing in a number of regions. Today's strikes come one day after U.S. President Donald Trump pledged to grant Ukraine a license to manufacture the Patriot air defense systems to protect its cities. A top Ukrainian official cautions it could take a year or more for the country to produce Patriot interceptor missiles. The tech behemoth behind Facebook and Instagram plans to build its first Canadian artificial intelligence data center in Alberta. The project by Meta, worth more than $13 billion, is slated for Sturgeon County in the industrial heartland region north of Edmonton. The 1-gigawatt data center would be powered by a natural gas-fired plant built by a consortium that includes Calgary-based Pembina Pipeline. It takes about 1.4 gigawatts to power Edmonton, and the proposed data center campus could fit 33 Canadian Football League fields. On the markets, the TSX is up 282 points at 35,218. The Dow is up 144 points to 52,493. Oil is down $1.49 at $72.03 per barrel, and the Canadian dollar is at 70.60 cents US. And that's the Resource Report. If you missed any segment of the show, tune in to the SaskAg Today podcast. And be sure to sign up to the Sask Ag Today newsletter. And that's Sask Ag Today for this Thursday. I'm Ryan Young. Have a nice day, and we'll try this again tomorrow.
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21: Good afternoon. It's 1 p.m., partly cloudy and 25 degrees in Regina. From the SAS Today Newsroom, I'm Denise Conroy with 620 CKRM News. Esterhazy RCMP are asking for the public's help to find a missing 89-year-old woman who was last seen in Regina. Catherine Rawson of Hamilton, Montana, was reported missing on July 6th. Police say she may be driving a yellow 2004 Toyota Matrix with Montana license plates and was reportedly seen in McDowell on July 8th. Investigators believe she may be traveling towards Alberta. Anyone with information is asked to contact RCMP. Saskatchewan's Serious Incident Response Team is investigating an in-custody death near Kipling and an officer-involved shooting in Regina. The first case involves a 58-year-old man who was arrested after police responded to a report of a vehicle in a ditch. He later became unresponsive and was pronounced dead despite CPR and emergency care. The second case involves a 35-year-old man shot by Regina police officers after reports he was firing a crossbow inside a home. He remains in stable condition. SIRT will be reviewing both of those incidents. Southern Saskatchewan is heading into a prolonged stretch of dangerous summer heat. Temperatures will near 30 degrees on Friday before climbing into the mid-30s by the end of the weekend. Humidex values could approach 45 on Sunday, especially along and south of the Trans-Canada Highway. While conditions may ease slightly early next week, above-average heat is expected to continue, and Environment and Climate Change Canada says heat warnings will be issued as the event approaches. Two Regina doctors have been found guilty of unprofessional conduct by the College of Physicians and Surgeons of Saskatchewan. Dr. Olamide Agander assessed patient records without permission in March of 2023, while Dr. Ian Cowan sent a pharmacy fax using discriminatory language. The college says both actions were improper or harmful. Each doctor has been ordered to pay hearing costs with possible license suspension if they do not pay by December 5th. The decision remains subject to the college's process. Country Sunder is back as campers arrive today ahead of 4 days of music and entertainment near Craven. The annual festival runs through Saturday, featuring headliners Riley Green Friday night, Creed on Saturday, and Lainey Wilson on Sunday. Organizers say the event also includes the new Buckin' Thunder Professional Bull Riding Competition, plus songwriter stages and beer gardens. Country Thunder traces its roots to the former Big Valley Jamboree, making the Craven site one of North America's longest-running country music festival locations. Thousands of visitors are expected, providing a major boost for businesses across southern Saskatchewan. That's 620 CKRM News. Read more stories from around your community and around the province at sasktoday.ca and 620ckrm.com. Now from the Harvard Media Sports Cage, here's 620 CKRM Sports. The Saskatchewan Roughriders are riding high atop the CFL West at 3-1 as they gear up for Sunday's home clash with the Hamilton Tiger Cats. Running back AJ Ouellette could be back in the lineup while the Riders defense gets set to face former Saskatchewan quarterback Jake Dolagala. Off the field, Rider legend Charleston Hughes is headed to the Canadian Football Hall of Fame. Over to the Diamond, the Regina Red Sox are back at Currie Field tonight, hosting the Okotoks Dogs as a full night of WCBL action unfolds across the prairies. The Toronto Blue Jays have earned a well-deserved day off after closing their San Francisco series with a dominant 10-0 victory. Toronto now heads to San Diego tomorrow, looking to keep the momentum rolling on the final stop of its road trip. And the FIFA World Cup quarterfinals kick off today as France takes on Morocco, while Canada continues to celebrate its historic tournament run before turning its attention to the CONCACAF Nations League this fall. And that's your sports. Get the latest on your team delivered right to your phone with the Sports Cage Insider Report. 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
3: A special weather statement is in effect for the Regina area. Today, mostly sunny and a high of 27, mainly clear tonight with a low of 13. Tomorrow, mostly sunny and 28. Saturday, mostly sunny and 32. Sunday, mostly sunny and the warmest of the bunch, 35 degrees as the high. And Monday, mostly sunny again and a high of 27. Across the province this hour, in Assiniboia, Broadview and Mooseman, 23. Estevan and Weyburn, 25. 20 in Saskatoon and 21 in Swift Current. Yorkton and Melville, meanwhile, are at 22. Right now in Moose Jaw, it's mostly cloudy with a north-northwest wind at 17 kilometers an hour. The temperature is at 23 degrees. In Regina, partly cloudy with a north-northwest wind at 22 kilometers an hour and a temperature of 24 degrees. 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
1: 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Time for Number Ones and One, the show where we play the country's greatest hits that rock the charts. 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
23: Good afternoon, and thank you so much for being a part of our afternoon. It's a Thursday run, the first day the gates have opened for Country Thunder Saskatchewan, and we invite you to come on by and check it all out. And we've got a lot of good things happening and something for everybody, and you can get all the information you need at countrythunder.com. Had a few calls about the shuttle buses. Again, the first one leaves at 5 o'clock from the Southland Mall and the Victoria Square Mall, and the first one that departs tonight will be at 11:30 There'll be some of the partying all throughout the evening, starting at 5:45 to 11:30, and then the last one will leave at 3 a.m. So if you want to use the shuttle to get out here. This hour, it's all about the big hits, the movers and the shakers of the country music industry. As we come to you from the Affordable Trailer Sales broadcast location, north end of Main Street. I want to thank Brian and all the gang there at Affordable Trailer Sales for the hospitality and the use of this magnificent broadcast trailer. It's perfect. Perfect trailer for what we need it for this week. So thank you so much for the loan. It's a beautiful trailer. You come by and check it out for yourself. Again, north end of Main Street. Let's get to the music. Here's a guy, 1953, he was born. Very traditional country singer and songwriter. He was born in Rock Hill, South Carolina. And he would later achieve massive success with a platinum-selling debut album called Thinking Problem. And then he had that emotional hit back in 2001 with Riding with Private Malone, and he's had a few other big top tens. So let's pay tribute to David Ball, celebrating a birthday. I've got a double shot live from Country Thunder, Saskatchewan. Yes,

We've got your boot stomping, heartstring pulling, feel good country tracks. Number ones at one with Colin Lovequist on 620 CKRM.

That's just a great, well-written song. David Ball celebrating a birthday today. When the thought of you catches up to me, David Ball, born on today's date, 1953. And we're featuring the best of the best, looking at those big milestones that went down on this day in country music history. 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Let's move right along. I love this song. I actually just sort of recently discovered this song about 5 years ago, and I can't get enough of it. Johnny Cash signed his historic deal with Columbia Records on this date, 1958, and he was with Columbia. That partnership lasted over 30 years, and it produced and defined most of his career. You know, he had a lot of those definitive concept albums, and it was just a good run for Johnny Cash in one of the most significant business moves in music history. Johnny Cash took that leap, you know, that leap of faith, left Sun Records where he was comfortable and things were going good, but he signed with Columbia Records. And boy, what a journey it has been. So many great songs, so many great memories from the one and only Man in Black himself. And let's play the Farmer's Almanac. Here's Johnny Cash, 620 CKRM, number one's at one. This is where the legends come to play.

Text CKRM 306-936-6262. 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

0: 620 CKRM, the voice of Saskatchewan. That's RR number two, Rural Route number two. The Family Brown on the voice of Saskatchewan, 620 CKRM. And number one's at one. Johnny Cash in there with the Farmer's Almanac. That was a significant hit for Johnny. Not quite as significant as the milestone today. 1958, Johnny Cash left Sun Records on today's date and went over to Columbia Records, a relationship that lasted over 30 years. And all of his iconic music is on the Columbia record label. I got the, 10 disc set? Every song that you ever record on Columbia Records, I got that that collection. Then his more significant work as of late was on the American Recordings and with Jack White and, or pardon me, Rick Rubin, and that was a good relationship as well. You need good producers and good writers to have good music. This is number one's at one. We're going to step aside. We got more to come as we are broadcasting from our affordable trailer sales broadcast location, north end of Main Street here at Country Thunder, Saskatchewan, 2026.
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6: Danny, good afternoon. Let's take a look at your precision weather as we're broadcasting from Country Thunder, Saskatchewan. We do have a special weather statement. Now, this is going to be about the Humidex as things are going to warm up. Not so bad today. Today is a pretty good day, but Friday things are going to start to warm up with the Humidex. And into Sunday, they've called for a Humidex around maybe 45 by the end of the weekend. So just got to look after your pets. Anybody that can't take care of themselves, if you've got some elderly friends or neighbors, you might want to go check in on them and just look after one another. That's what it's all about. We got sunshine today, a southwest wind at 20. We're going to expect a high of 26. Humidex is going to be 30. And then we're going to see tonight a risk of a thunderstorm overnight. Northwest wind at 20, a low of 14. Slight chance of rain tonight, only a 30% chance. Friday, sunny. We're looking at a southeast wind at 30 and a high of 29. Humidex 36. UV index is going to be 8 or very high. Sunscreen important. And keep hydrated. We've got Saturday looking at sunshine, a high of 33, a low of 18, 34 on Sunday, low of 17, 27 on Monday. We are taking a look at the roundup this hour for the Big Muddy Badland region and the surrounding areas. Currently 25, 21 Swift Current, Kindersley and Rosetown 20, 21 in Saskatoon, 20 in Watrous, Wynyard, Wadena, 22 Yorkton, Melville, Broggy, Mooseman 25, 23 in Indian Head, Estevan and Carlisle 25 along with Weyburn, Moose Jaw 23, west northwest wind at 18. In Regina, mainly cloudy, it's 23. We have a northwest wind at 16, gusting to 29. Our Humidex making it feel like 29.
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6: And we are back to the music. Number ones and one as we dive into the past and relive some of these great historical milestones together. And I got a big hit here from Tammy Wynette. The year was 1968. Tammy ruled the charts with this one. She's the first lady of country music. Went to number one on the Billboard Country Singles chart with this legendary heartbreak anthem. The track also earned her a Grammy nomination and became a permanent signature song.

0: That is one of those great story songs, The Beaches of Cheyenne, Garth Brooks, riding to the top of the country charts with that one. The year was 1996 on today's date, and Garth captured another number one single, and that was a poignant rodeo-themed storytelling ballad, and just a huge success for Garth, The Beaches of Cheyenne, 1996. I'm glad you're hanging out with us. We've got plenty more on the way, and stay with us. This is Number Ones in One, courtesy of McBids Auctioneers and Appraisers. 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
7: Hi, I'm Troy Ballhopper, CEO of the Country Thunder Music Festivals. My greatest memories of CKRM is waking up and having breakfast, listening to Fred and Willie in the morning, and the flea market. And then heading off into the minus 50 below weather to walk to school. See, CKRM has been a big part of my upbringing, especially when they decided to create a music festival in the beautiful Capel Valley in 1983. That show became the Big Valley Jamboree and then the Country Thunder Music Festival. I got my early start in show business working out there for my father. At that time, he supplied all the stagehands for the show. I was one of those stagehands, and I remember meeting all the cast and characters that were working with the CKRM radio station at that particular time. Wonderful memories, wonderful people.
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10: Yes, indeed. Good memories from Country Thunder, Saskatchewan. 1983 all began with 620 CKRM, and it was 980 CKRM back at that time. But 1983 and the evolution continues to here in 2026. 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If you want to check out the evolution, you got to come by and check out the Rolling Thunder Caravan. It's a rolling retrospective of North America's longest running music festival. And they're going to have that hooked up and set up. Well, it's out here now. It's not that far from our broadcast location, but the doors are not open to it yet. But surely by tomorrow, that will be in full effect. So that's just another great thing to take in when you're out here. Well, let's get to the music again. The year was 2002. Tim McGraw captured a multi-week leader with this song, and it's a Western-themed smash hit. Successfully rode all the way to the number one spot on the Billboard Country Singles chart. Probably, definitely one of my top five Tim McGraw songs. And again, the year was 2002. This song finally got to number one. With number ones at one, because this is where the legends come to play.

0: there you have Classic Mercy Brothers on the Voice of Saskatchewan, 620 CKRM, number 1Z1. I know that that's a favorite of Cody Glidens. That's the Mercy Brothers. They had a few big hits, and they're very popular on the Tommy Hunter Show, who we lost Tommy just the other week, and they played the circuits. They had a lot of successful chart-topping songs here in Canada. We are at Country Thunder Saskatchewan. This is day one, and things are still nicely getting set up. We got a lot of people doing setups here, and tomorrow's going to probably be the full day, but there's some activities going on tonight, so check it all out. If you're looking, take the shuttle service. Southland Mall and Victoria Square Mall are your locations, and the first pickup is going to be at 5 o'clock. It'll depart at 5:45, and then tonight they'll be shuttling in and out throughout the evening up until 3 a.m. Also, Moose Jaw, you got a safe ride shuttle as well through SGI, and we'd love to see everybody out here over the next few days. I already ran into a lot of good old friends. Ed Harris used to be our MCA music tracker, music rep back in the day, and had a nice chat with him. I put that up on our TikTok site if you want to check that out, and ran into some of the workers from the Queen City Kinsmen, who do such a valuable job selling tickets out here and raising money for Queen City Kinsmen projects and helping out with Telemiracle and so much more. So get your tickets for that. The grand prize draw coming up Sunday, just prior to the main stage act. I'm into number 1Z1. I'm glad you're with us. We're coming to you from our affordable trailer sales broadcast location, north end of Main Street. We've got more on the way.
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2: Well, I think when people think about my dad, they usually think about the voice. And to be fair, it was quite a voice. In fact, legendary broadcaster Doug Alexander once told him, Jim, you've got a Stradivarius in your vocals, which is an instrument you play. And that's probably the highest compliment a broadcaster can get. And Doug even asked him, you could go to Vancouver, Chicago, or Toronto with that voice. And, my dad was pretty humble, and he just said, I'm not interested. I love Saskatchewan. I love the people. That was him. When the microphones went off, he was just a regular guy.
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0: That was a memorable interview with Sons of the Pioneers, and they just got a lot of history behind the band and the name, and they've been there and done that. Boy, I reflect on our 100th centennial, and just think of all the things that we've been able to do and people we've visited and seen, and I got the ultimate master key that opened up a lot of doors. It's been just a remarkable ride for a small town southern Saskatchewan kid to be able to do what he loves to do. This is still my favorite part of the day. Number one's at one. Let's take you to 1996. This gentleman made his final Grand Ole Opry appearance. Country Music Hall of Fame member stepped onto the stage, which would be for his final live performance of the show, treating the crowd to a lot of his self-penned masterpieces, including this one. I love his music. This is Don Gibson. Woman, sensuous woman on the Voice of Saskatchewan, 620 CKRM. Number one's at one.

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1: The year was 2001. The CMA announced 11 members going to the Hall of Fame, one of them being this guy. There's good old Whalen. Are you sure old Hank done it this way? 620 CKRM, number one, is at one.

0: Good afternoon. It's 2 p.m., mostly cloudy and 23 degrees in Regina. From the Saturday Newsroom, I'm Denis Conroy with 620 CKRM News. Get ready for several days of intense heat across southern Saskatchewan. A long-duration heat event is expected to begin Friday afternoon, with temperatures rising into the mid-30s this weekend. Humid conditions will make it feel even hotter, with Humidex values nearing 45 in some areas on Sunday. Although temperatures may dip slightly next week, the heat is expected to linger, with Environment and Climate Change Canada planning to issue heat warnings. The latest weekly crop report says Saskatchewan farmers are dealing with ongoing wet conditions that are affecting crops and delaying field work. Some producers are seeing yellowing crops in areas that have drowned out due to excess moisture. Rainfall was heaviest near Calder and Glaslyn, while hail also caused damage in some regions. Crop development varies across the province, depending on local weather conditions. Livestock producers are also waiting for better conditions, with most hay still uncut. Officials say farmers are focusing on spraying and assessing crop damage. RCMP are looking for help locating 89-year-old Catherine Rawson, who was last seen in Regina on July 6th. The Hamilton, Montana resident is believed to be traveling in a yellow 2004 Toyota Matrix with Montana license plates. Police say she was reportedly seen in McDowell on July 8th and may now be heading towards Alberta. Officials have checked places she is known to visit and are asking anyone with information to contact Esther Hazy, RCMP. One of Saskatchewan's biggest summer events begins today as Country Thunder opens its campgrounds near Craven. The four-day festival features performances by Riley Green, Creed, and Lainey Wilson, along with dozens of other country artists. New this year is the Buck and Thunder Professional Bull Riding event, giving fans another entertainment option between concerts. The Craven grounds have welcomed country music fans for more than four decades, and the annual event also brings thousands of visitors and significant economic benefits to Regina and surrounding communities. Nominees have been announced for the 2026 Regina International Film Festival and Awards. Organizers unveiled the finalists during a media event as they previewed this year's festival, which runs in August. Along with screening Canadian and international films, RIFA will offer workshops, networking events, and mentorship opportunities for filmmakers. Festival officials say nearly 500 films were submitted from around the world, with 98 selected for official presentation. The festival begins online August 12th before moving to in-person screenings and events from August 18th through the 22nd. That's 620 CKRM News. Read more stories from around your community and around the province at sasktoday.ca and 620CKRM.com. The closing grain prices are next.
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2: Time now for the closing grain prices on 620 CKRM. The closing cash prices from Bungie are mixed this afternoon. Canola was down again, $3.20 to close at $7.2205 a metric ton, and One Red Spring Wheat was up $1.62 to close at $2.8928, and the rest remain unchanged. Amber Durham, $2.85.20, Feed Barley, $2.51.59, Kabuli Chickpeas, $5.73.20, Flax, $6.30.54, Red Lentils, $5.16.50, Oats at $190, Large Yellow Peas, $2.62.68, and Feed Wheat at $2.38.71. And that's been your closing grain prices. Be sure to join me for Sask Ag today, right after the noon news each weekday. 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
0: Now from the Harvard Media Sports Cage, here's 620 CKRM Sports. There's plenty of momentum building across the sports world, starting with the Saskatchewan Roughriders. The Green and White are alone atop the CFL West at 3-1 and return to Mosaic Stadium this Sunday to battle the Hamilton Tiger Cats. Saskatchewan could also welcome back running back A.J. Ouellette, while former Rider quarterback Jake Dolagala is expected to start for Hamilton. The Regina Red Sox are back on home turf tonight, taking on the Okotoks Dogs as the WCBL schedule heats up heading into the weekend. Meanwhile, the Toronto Blue Jays are coming off of one of their best performances of the season after a dominant 10-0 shutout of San Francisco. The Jays have today off before opening a weekend series against the Padres in San Diego. And the chase for the FIFA World Cup continues today as France and Morocco kick off the quarterfinals, while Canada looks ahead to another big international challenge in the CONCACAF National League later this year. And that's your sports. Get the latest on your team delivered right to your phone with a Sports Cage Insider Report. 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
4: Taking a look at your precision weather, we do have a special weather statement that has been issued, and this is about the Humidex for this upcoming weekend, starting tomorrow. In fact, we will see a warming trend on the way, and the Humidex is a big part of it. So for today, we're looking at sunshine, a high of around 26, Humidex around 30. Clear tonight, 30% chance of rain overnight, so that means there's a 70% chance it won't rain. There is a northwest wind at 20 this evening, dropping us to a low of 14. Sunshine for Friday, we're looking at a high of 29. Humidex is going to take us to 36. UV index will be 8 or very high. Clear and a low of 17 Friday night. Saturday, sunny, a high of 33. 34 Sunday. Monday, a high of 27. Current conditions this hour for the Big Muddy Badland region, surrounding areas, 25, Humidex 29, 22 in Swift Current, Kindersley and Rosetown, Saskatoon 22, 21s, Watrous, Wynyard, Wadena, Yorkton, Melville 23, 24 in Broadview, Mooseman, Indian Head 22, 26 Estevan and Carlisle, Humidex is at 31, same goes for Weyburn, Moose Jaw 24, north-northeast wind at 15, mainly cloudy, Humidex 29, Regina mainly cloudy, 23, north wind at 14, Humidex 29.
5: 620.

620 CKRM, the voice of Saskatchewan, your official voice of Country Thunder 2026. No strangers to Country Thunder Saskatchewan. That's Poverty Plainsmen from their album, There's No Looking Back. And the first time I believe they played out here, I got photos of Brad and Sean and Curtis and the crew. That was, I believe it was 94, if I'm not mistaken, 1994. A call and love quiz. We're at the north end of Main Street with the 620 CKRM broadcast location, courtesy of Affordable Trailer Sales. And things are picking up a little bit here as we get a little later into the afternoon. And I was talking to Ed Harris, longtime music label rep for MCA back in the day. And he'd come around and bring in some coffee and some donuts and bring in a bunch of music. And we'd sit down and listen to everything that MCA had to offer for that week or that month. And we'd go through it all and find out what would fit our marketplace, and it was always a good visit with the music reps. And we were reminiscing about Skip Taylor and Kevin Korchinski and Jolton Joe and many others that used to do that, and it was hands-on back in the day. Nowadays it's all pretty cold with emails and you got the website, you go check it out and pick and choose what you want. Tonight, we have got some great activities happening here tonight because Ed, who I was talking with, he is in charge of the beer gardens, and we're going to keep the party going all night long, and you got to be 19 plus to get in, but we've got the Thursday night kickoff party. Braden King is going to be on the stage tonight. Should be a lot of fun, and we've got so much more. At 6 o'clock tonight, starting at 6, Switch from the Weyburn area is going to be on the stage. Travis Dolter at 8 o'clock. Braden King hits the stage at 10 p.m. And then Travis will wrap up the show again at 12 midnight. Travis Dolter wrapping up the Friday night or the Thursday night beer gardens. Then Friday morning or Friday afternoon, early in the afternoon, 1 o'clock, there's going to be line dancing with Country Collective. And then DJ Big Dog is going to be doing some mixing at 1:30. Then 3 o'clock, more line dancing. Travis Dolter is back, Adam Johnson, DJ Big Dog, and then Adam Johnson again at midnight. And then Saturday, we've got Switch once again, Adam Johnson, more line dancing. And then Sunday, Switch is at 5:30, Adam Johnson at 7, Harlequin hits the stage at 11 p.m. Then midnight, it's going to be DJ Big Dog. So, the beer gardens are going to be moving and shaking with Country Thunder 2026 and your official voice, 620 CKRM. Saw these guys back in the day. Here's Blackhawk.

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0: you go. Born again in Dixieland on the Voice of Saskatchewan, 620 CKRM. I'm Colin Lovequist, hanging out on Main Street, Country Thunder, Saskatchewan, in our affordable trailer sales broadcast location. And, you know, we got a lot of great summer activities and events on the way. Pangman's 115th birthday and homecoming celebration coming up on Saturday, August the 8th. And they've got everything you need to have a big celebration, the parade. They've got the food trucks, the kids' carnival, beer gardens, ball games. There's going to be the jam session, talent show, fireworks. It is going to be a lot of fun. So make sure you get your tickets for that one or get out to Pangman for their 115th birthday party. And they are a big part of the Voice of Saskatchewan, 620 CKRM.
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2: The Edmonton Elks will look to get back into the win column when they host the winless Ottawa Redblacks in CFL action tonight. The 3-1 Elks suffered their first loss last week, falling to the BC Lions 36-24. Meanwhile, the 0-4 Redblacks are coming off a 27-22 loss to the Rough Riders. The FIFA World Cup quarterfinals will begin today with France taking on Morocco in Foxborough, Massachusetts. The Toronto Blue Jays have the day off after taking 2 of 3 games against the Giants in San Francisco. Toronto wrapped up the series with a 10-0 thumping yesterday, aided by an 11 strikeout, one hit effort from star pitcher Dylan Cease. And Chicago Blackhawks center Connor Bedard will miss the start of the season after he had surgery on his left shoulder yesterday. Bedard got hurt skating with a group of NHL players last week and is expected to need 4 months to recover.
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0: And a good afternoon, and here's a look at your precision forecast as we're broadcasting from Country Thunder, Saskatchewan 2026. We do have a special weather statement that has been issued. Humidex levels are going to be pretty high as we go a little farther into the weekend. So just protect yourself. Sunscreens, wide-brimmed hat, plenty of fluids, and get yourself out of the sun once in a while and protect yourself. And a reminder to check in on your pets and those that can't protect themselves, the elderly. If you got some neighbors that might not get around as good as they used to, please look in on them as this humidex is going to pick up as the days go on. For Regina, the surrounding areas, including Country Thunder, Saskatchewan, we're looking at some sunshine today. High of around 26. Humidex is going to be 30. Clear sky tonight. Slight chance of rain overnight. 70% chance not raining. And we've got a northwest wind at 20 with a low of 14. Friday going into the weekend, sunshine with a high of 29. Humidex around 36. Saturday, sunny and high of 33. 34 on Sunday. Monday, sunny and a high of 27. Looking at the current conditions around the province this hour, Big Muddy Badland region and the surrounding areas, 25. We've got 22s in Swift Current, Kindersley and Rosetown, along with Saskatoon. 21 in Watrous, Wynyard, Wadena, 21. 23, Yorkton, Melville. Broadview, Mooseman, 24. 22 in Indian Head, Estevan and Carlisle, 26, along with Weyburn. Moose Jaw, mainly cloudy, 24. North-northeast wind at 15. Humidex at 29. In Regina and Craven area, cloudy, 23, north wind at 14, humidex sitting at 29.
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0: And a good afternoon, live from Main Street, Country Thunder, Saskatchewan. We're on the north end of Main Street, and we got all the vendors set up, lots of concessions, lots going on. We got the big kickoff party in the beer gardens. I was speaking with Ed Harris earlier on about that, and there's something for everybody as the atmosphere comes alive here in the Qu'Appelle Valley, and just another great edition of Country Thunder. Getting reacquainted with old friends, and Megan Benoit joins us, and happy Country Thunder, Megan.
15: Happy Country Thunder. It's here.
0: It is here. It snuck up on us again, but it doesn't really sneak up, but I guess on you guys, because you're always behind the scenes and always working a year in advance.
15: Yeah, it is a 365-day operation, but it still does manage to sneak up. We're, like, it's July. It's here. I don't know how that happened.
0: Sort of like my life. How did that happen? Where'd it go? What happened? Where did it all end up? Any fires this morning? Did you have to put out any major fires? Or
15: no major fires on my end, thankfully.
0: All systems go. The crowds, I haven't seen the traffic. Are any lineups or...
15: No, I heard, I think maybe there was an RV that broke down this morning that delayed it a little, but after that it was so quick. You know, lots of campers coming in. Gosh, just looking out the window, you can see how many people have already arrived and have set up, and it's looking good out there.
0: Yeah, I know. I've talked to a few on Main Street there, and everybody's stoked and excited. What should we be concerned with or aware of coming into Country Thunder, Saskatchewan? I know everybody's got to pick up their tickets and their passes before they can get to their campsites.
15: Mm-hmm. So we mailed out all of our wristbands, parking pass, camping passes to people who purchased months ago, so those people should have received theirs by mail. If they didn't, our will call list will take care of you. But yes, we've got, if you don't have physical wristbands yet, you'll pick those up at the front gate at our will call booth. They'll take care of you there. And then this year the wristbands are RFID, so you use them to scan in everywhere. You can actually upload your credit card information and just pay for things with your wristband. That way, we see a lot of credit cards and lost and found at the end of the weekend, and this way you don't have to worry about it.
0: Right, right. You know, I get a lot of people asking me questions and wanting talking about the do's and don'ts, and there's some misconceptions. As far as going into the Grands this year, the concert area, what are they not allowed to bring, or what are some of the big things that they should not bring in with them into the Grands?
15: So we allow soft folding chairs, but anything larger than that you are unable to bring. Umbrellas is a big one. Any sort of food, drink that is not from the festival. Anything dangerous, big cameras, everything's on our website.
0: Right.
15: Yeah, pretty standard for any large-scale event.
0: So what you're telling me is that I should leave my laser pointer at home.
15: Leave the laser pointer at home, please.
0: We got the beer gardens kicking off tonight, lots of great entertainment, and again, Country Thunder Saskatchewan has covered all the bases, something for everybody.
15: Exactly. You know, we're very excited to have Braden King as our headliner tonight.
0: He's amped up.
15: Oh, last year, I mean, he's played our beer gardens before, never in the headliner role, but then last year we got to upgrade him to main stage after a little cancellation, and he loved it then, and the crowd was so excited for their hometown hero, so we thought he's the perfect way to kick off the weekend
0: perfect,
15: this year.
0: Perfect way. Good addition. And a lot of people asking me about the bull riding. How many details on that do you know?
15: Yes, I'm so excited. This is the one thing that people are asking who I'm most excited to see, and I keep saying the bulls. So it's going to be Saturday and Sunday before the main stage opens. So a good kick of adrenaline before you take in all the music. We're going to have their professional bull riders. We've had a couple of people ask if, you know, it's a free-for-all, and right, you just come and ride a real bull. That is a liability, so that's not happening. But yeah, we've got, I don't know if you've checked out the new Agribition Arena over there, but it looks real nice.

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0: Beautiful. 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Should be a lot of fun as all the bases are covered. Here's a guy that's no stranger to these parts. Thank you so much, Megan. Appreciate your time.
1: Thank you.
0: Slow down, pace yourself, enjoy it, live in the moment. Here's Keith Urban. Somebody Like You on The Voice of Saskatchewan and your official voice of Country Thunder Saskatchewan, 620 CKR.

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0: 620 CKRM, the voice of Saskatchewan. That's the truth. Paul Brandt. I'm Colin Lovequist. Appreciate your time. Stay with us. We're going to keep you in the loop on what's going on with Country Thunder Saskatchewan. We've got everything taken care of and covered. And if you need to be in the loop, this is the place. 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We've got plenty more great music on the way. 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

0: 620 CKRM, Big Finish. Wait for it. And they were just out here a couple of years ago. Shenandoah, or was it last year? Shenandoah Church on Cumberland Road. I'm calling Lovequist. Got to apologize to Brian Gulley. He's standing by. I blew right through the stop sign, had a gas, took my headset off, wasn't paying attention. And that's what happens, Brian, you know. Brian's joining us from Smart Investing Solutions for an investment plan you can rely on. You give Brian, Amanda, Caitlin a call. They'll make sure you're well looked after. 546-2533. What's going on with the markets?
1: Markets are in positive territory here to finish off this Thursday. Colin, TSX in Toronto finished up 264 points, closing at 35,200. Dow York was up 140, closing at 52,487. The S&P up 61 at 75.43. Canadian dollar was higher by 0.02 of a basis point, finishing off today at 70.60 cents compared to the U.S. dollar. Oil did come down $1.67 to close at $71.85 U.S. a barrel. And gold came up $46 today, finishing off today at $4,123.74 U.S. an ounce.
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1: It's 3 p.m. Good afternoon. Mostly cloudy and 23 degrees in Regina. I'm Denis Conroy from the SAS Today Newsroom with 620 CKRM News. Saskatchewan's weekly crop report shows frequent rain continues to impact farming operations across the province. Officials say excessive moisture over the past 2 weeks has led to flooded areas, crop stress, and delays with spraying and haying. The Calder region recorded the highest rainfall at 112 millimeters, while Glaslyn received 103 millimeters. About 69% of cropland has adequate moisture, while 30% is considered surplus. Farmers are also monitoring hail damage and waiting for warmer, drier weather to complete field work and begin more haying operations. Hot weather is set to settle over southern Saskatchewan for an extended stay. Forecasters say the heat begins Friday afternoon, with daytime highs climbing from around 30 degrees into the mid-30s by the weekend. Humidex values could reach 45 on Sunday in parts of the region, creating potentially dangerous conditions. The heat is expected to continue well into next week, with official heat warnings anticipated as the event gets closer. Esterhazy RCMP continue searching for a missing 89-year-old woman and are asking the public for assistance. Catherine Rawson from Hamilton, Montana, was last seen in Regina on July 6th. She is believed to be driving a yellow 2004 Toyota Matrix and was reported spotted in McDowell on July 8th. Police say she frequently travels throughout southeastern Saskatchewan and may be heading towards Alberta. Anyone who has seen her is urged to contact RCMP immediately. The sounds of summer return to the Capel Valley today as Country Thunder welcomes campers to its annual festival near Craven. Concerts begin with Riley Green tomorrow night, followed by Creed on Saturday and Lainey Wilson on Sunday. Megan Benoit is the digital manager for Country Thunder Music Festivals.
2: It's truly 4 days of nonstop entertainment between that main stage, the beer gardens. We've got songwriters showcase. We've got a hypnotist, line dance lessons. And this year we're introducing professional bull riding as well on Saturday, Sunday.
1: The festival site has hosted country music events since 1983, making it one of North America's longest-running country music venues. Tens of thousands of visitors are expected, creating a busy weekend for local hotels, restaurants, and businesses across the region. A Regina court has ruled that a so-called joke crossed the line into criminal conduct. A Saskatchewan man was found guilty of sexual assault after an incident involving a gas station attendant in October of 2025. The judge concluded the employee consented only to hearing a joke, not to unwanted physical contact of a sexual nature, and ruled that consent cannot be obtained through misdirection. The security video corroborated the complainant's testimony, and the accused will be sentenced at a later date. That's 620 CKRM News. 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
3: Weather tonight, mainly clear, low down to 13. Tomorrow, mostly sunny. An isolated shower in the morning, about only 20% chance. High up to 28 for the first full day of Country Thunder. Friday night, mainly clear, low down to 17. It's going to be a beautiful night in the valley. Saturday, mostly sunny. It's hot, 32. Sunday, mostly sunny, a high of 35. And Monday, looking sunny and a high of 27. Right now, in downtown Regina, we have a partly cloudy sky. Sun's peeking through. It's 23 degrees, but it feels like 28.
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3: Thursday edition of Sports Cage. Here we go. 3 hours. We're here till 6 o'clock. Curtis Gammon, the Baxter, running the board over there. I'm going to have a co-host with me that you're going to recognize momentarily, and it's all for Access Communications, trusted in rural Saskatchewan for internet, TV, and home security. Like I said, 3 hours for you today from Ryder Camp. Ooh, boy. Somebody wasn't on the field today on the defensive side of the ball, and I'm worried. But we have Coach Mace, and he's going to enlighten us on that. We're also going to hear from Keyshawn Johnson, who had a game last week. We're going to talk World Cup, NHL moves. Arash Madani in hour two with him. John Keane at 4:30, WHL Insider. Lots of new rules coming.

0: hours for you today from Ryder Camp. Ooh, boy. Somebody wasn't on the field today on the defensive side of the ball, and I'm worried. But we have Coach Mace, and he's going to enlighten us on that. We're also going to hear from Keyshawn Johnson, who had a game last week. We're going to talk World Cup, NHL moves. Arash Madanian, hour two with him. John Keane at 4:30, WHL Insider. Lots of new rules coming to the WHL, or a few new rules coming to the WHL next season. What is the deal with a new team in the Western Hockey League and air travel? We'll talk to Keener about that. And then Glenn Suter, hopefully sometime in hour three. He's traveling right now. It's almost like he's on Frontier Airlines. He's on Air Canada. He'll have to fill us in. It's been a whirlwind day for Suits trying to get into Winnipeg tonight. So that's the rundown. Stay with us. It'll be a lot of fun. We like your participation on the Prairie Land Rentals text line, 936-6262. 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You get to deal with the owner and, of course, a Husqvarna dealer there. 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Cash and carry, if you want to do it yourself. Those prices are tough to beat. Carpet, lineal, hardwood, plank, indoor, outdoor.
1: It's not lineal.
0: I call it lineal.
1: It's linoleum.
0: Lionel. I'm going with a Lionel. Hello. But yeah, it's Flooring Superstore, that team in there, over 20 years in business. And if you can't do it yourself, they definitely have people that can do it.
1: And they're really good.
0: Okay. Let's get to this.
1: Where do you want to start?
0: Right out of the gate.
1: Yeah.
0: We're not burying the lead. Sharky, last week, hosting the Sports Cage for 3 hours on Thursday, his first ever show all by himself. You got guests in there, but still, you're all by yourself. I thought you did, and I was dead. I was honest with you. The first text message I sent you from down in Montana, I probably was about 8 Huckleberry vodkas deep, and I listened to it, and I'm like, bravo, man. Bravo.
1: I learned from the best. Oh, I learned from the best.
0: It's a God-given thing. Curtis gets the inside joke.
1: I learned from the best. I'm not going to let... A couple things made it really easy. Curtis makes it easy. He's exceptional behind the board and provides a ton of support. And great guests that came in. And I just had to come up with some witty questions and some smart aleck answers to theirs. So, yeah, it was good.
0: How would you describe it to someone that's like, these guys just bought... I could do this job.
1: You don't know how prepared you have to be. That's... The best way to put it is, if you'd have seen the notes that I had written down and the stuff that I had prepared, whenever you think you're going to do something like that, and I went back to the things that I did, whether it's public speaking or going to an event, you can't be too prepared. You can't have enough information in front of you. And that's the key. That's the stuff. And it's more than just showing up here at 10 to 3 and start blabbing. It was an all-day event on Thursday, writing down thoughts and comments.
0: You can tell.
1: Yeah.
0: Like I said to you, the ins and outs are tricky.
1: They are.
0: Because people will never know. Like, there's a clock that we have to watch. Stopwatch
1: we got to watch over there.
0: And right now it says 42 minutes and 29 seconds. That's in the first hour. How much talk time
1: exactly
0: we have to do. So I equated it early on to somebody that, you know, when you get up to do a speech at a wedding and it's like 5 minutes and it feels like forever. Well, every hour, you got like...
1: That's a good comparison.
0: You got like 45 minutes. So that's where being prepared, having like a co-host is like, when you're in here on Thursdays, but Curtis
1: makes it.
0: Coulson behind the board, when those guys can, you know, help out and they
2: occasionally
0: looking up things.
1: They bring a ton. We don't give you guys enough credit. You bring a ton. Not only... a witty banter, but actually a little bit of knowledge every now and then. So it's pretty impressive.
2: Thank you. I like it. You know what Barney said the other day?
1: What's
2: He's
1: that?
2: Like, oh, Curtis is in here doing a job.
0: stuck with him.
1: Yeah.
0: See? I'm a good hockey coach.

0: Yeah. I can kind of give the little bit where the guy's going to
1: take a little back. You
0: got to
1: take a little back.
0: Think about it for a week.
1: Yeah.
2: Yeah. You know, to the point of kind of doing the show and whatnot, for what sticks out for me in when people do like podcasts, they usually only do an hour long podcast. So like 1 hour, the Sports Cage, it's basically like doing three podcasts back to back to back.
1: Yeah.
2: So it's a little bit harder than the normal person would think, because you do in fact run out of stuff to talk about sometimes.
0: So. Well, that's where when you get guys, people texting in, it's like, enough talk about this or enough talk about that. It's like chikai. A, data shows that what people like we see it.
1: Yep.
0: Like when we all talk music, and the engagement, Curtis, right? Like that was something you had no idea. You're like, it actually, when we have the interesting pop culture or just life topics,
1: what do you call Wednesday?
0: Where do you,
1: don't do it.
0: Where did he land Wednesday?
1: Where did he land? Did Trace Atkins come up yesterday?
0: No.
1: I saw him in Rochester, Minnesota one time.
0: Yeah.
1: Played for over 2 hours. Was unbelievable. Took a break in the middle. Said, we're going to get a couple beers. You guys get a couple beers. We'll be right back. There was a break. It was fantastic.
0: Was it a concert bowl?
1: It was. It was literally like a really big high school gymnasium is what it was.
0: Yeah.
1: There was theater seating at the top and at the back. There was a big stage and it was outstanding. It was fantastic.
0: Ed on the Prairie Nine Rentals text line said he did a great job.
1: Thanks, good, Ed. Means a lot.
0: Ed, you know, the thing about this, and there's nurses, firefighters,
1: cops,
0: teachers, cops, people that are doing real hard work out there. Don't get me wrong. Like this, you being prepared, you got to be able to entertain. Like you could sit here and read stats for 3 hours. That's not
1: dishwater boring.
0: No. And you can't do it day after day after day. The story that I heard even before they asked me to do this, because I was doing podcast, and this is my former life, right? Like broadcasting was 20 years ago for me.
1: Yep.
0: Radio, play-by-play.
1: When you were younger and good looking.
0: Rock radio. Yeah. And then TV. And I thought a 30-minute sports line TV show. Well, at the beginning, I was like, oh boy, you're cutting highlights late, like everything. And you learn to ad lib. If you can't ad lib, you're in trouble. If you got to be scripted, if that teleprompter is your thing, you're in trouble. Because you should just be able to sit there and talk about it without using the ums and ahs, which I use a ton and everybody does because it's a crutch. But
1: it is what happens to you.
0: I remember Peter King, who is a world-renowned writer for Sports Illustrated, football, what's it called? Monday Morning Quarterback.
1: Yes.
0: It's huge around the world. Peter King was always on the Dan Patrick Show, and I'm a big Dan Patrick Show fan, and he hosted one day when they were still in New York, and he came in for 3 hours with the Danettes. So Dan's got a big team, and they have like multiple co-hosts and
1: there's producers. A lot going on. Yeah,
0: it's like
1: it's not just Curtis.
0: Oh, let's be honest. This show does not have a producer.
1: No,
0: like when Arash came in last year, and it was like, okay, like who's the producer though? It's like nobody, me. And then the guys op, and they try and help out, which is fine. We found a groove, but it's kind of like not the technical way of it to go down. But so Peter King hosted the Dan Patrick Show for 3 hours one day, and after he said, and he had like a broadcasting career, he's like, that is the hardest thing I have ever done in the business. And he had the Danettes and all that. So I remember going, TV was hard for half hour show, play by play. You got to be prepared for play by play.
1: Play by play,
0: it's fast moving.
1: Yeah.
0: I loved calling football play by play way more than hockey.
1: I liked hockey more. Yeah.
0: I don't think I could do baseball.
1: How about the guy that did baseball by himself for the Dodgers for years?
0: Golf would be difficult.
1: Well, yeah.
0: But if it's a visual, like golf on, you have to be prepared. There's all that. The 3 hours of this and that clock that says 45 minutes for 3 hours, and then you got to do it again. I'm somewhat fortunate. This is like a second job. I have another real job.
1: So do I.
0: So the Monday buffer, I only do it 4 days a week. Like doing it day after day after day after day, it's challenging. And the guys that are really good in the world that do it, bravo to producers, no producers, co-hosts, whatever they have. It's an absolute, it's been fun. Don't get me wrong. It's fun.
1: But the research, the prep, right? Like if I'm going to come on and talk FIFA, I can't start looking up scores and highlights and details when I arrive in the studio. If I'm going to talk CFL, I've got to reach out to some people that have got some answers to me beforehand. So it's not just waiting for some guy to call in and ask a question. You've got to know all the things that are going to happen before you get
0: Curtis,
1: it.
0: Smart Aleck comment coming.
2: I was going to say something like, not with that attitude. You could search up stats if you want, Turkey.
1: Yeah.
2: But clack, clack, clack, clack.
0: The other thing is there is the night times. Like, let's think about it. NFL, yep. CFL, hockey.
1: Yep.
0: So Sunday, I got to entertain clients at Country Center. Got to be out there. The Ryder game is at 5. I have to watch that Ryder game because I have to be able to talk about it next week.
1: Yep.
0: So it's not like, oh, okay, I'm done. Like tonight, you want to probably watch a rerun of the soccer game that I'm kind of watching out of the corner of my eye.
1: And we're going to watch Ottawa and Edmonton.
0: Yeah.
1: Yeah.
0: It's at the end of the day, man, like you did such a good job. People will never know how, and you were nervous.
1: Oh, without a doubt. Yeah. Could I get a cold beer down when I left here? Holy smokes. Yeah.
0: You've auctioneered in front of thousands of people.
1: Not a problem.
0: You public speak all the time. Yep. But you did an unreal job. I would be shocked because I have a bunch of holidays coming up in August.
1: Uh-oh.
0: The kids.
1: Uh-oh.
2: What do you mean? Barney gone?
0: That's my thing though, right? The great Dan Broderick used to run Capital told me, front row of your funeral. Front row of your funeral. That always comes first. Anybody in that front row comes first. Your job is second. So I live front row of my funeral.
1: That's an interesting way to put it. I've never thought of it that way.
0: Yeah. And obviously with kids, right?
1: I don't have anybody in the front row. I got a lot of people in the cheap seats, but nobody in the front row.
0: Just you.
1: I got to do some work.
0: You owe people money. Okay, that was fun.
1: I appreciate that very much, Barney, because I was nervous. Curtis made it easy, and as the show went on, it got easier and easier because I was prepared, and that was the biggest thing. So
0: you did a fantastic job, and Curtis, good job. Danny Croft came in, awesome. Danny Croft's got to come in the next time. He was a beauty, man. Andrew,
1: where's Andrew?
0: You guys have no idea. Good text messages, good engagement.
1: Oh, means the world.
0: You know, and like I said, you kind of, because it's hard to read. Isn't it hard to read?
1: It's really hard to read.
0: 20 words max. Because this thing is slow and it's difficult to read.
1: Because you got
0: to
1: read it and then make sure you can say it.
0: Well, yeah. you're reading. It's like in TV. Like you're reading the teleprompter, your words ahead.
1: It's like Anchorman.
0: And you're talking, right? Because I've been caught quickly, usually when the Rochdale Rocket or James Hamilton.
1: Or Jeffrey.
0: Yeah, and I'm like, no, I can't read that. I can't finish reading that. But yes, great text messages. Great engagement. If you guys want to call and chat, you can. I know from 2 years now of doing this, the Sports Cage listeners, what happens is they like texting more. And hey, don't get me.
1: It's
0: easier. Yeah. You kind of are hiding it because people are nervous when you put them on the air.
1: Sure they are. Yeah.
0: And there's nothing wrong with that. It's not everybody is cut from the same mold.
1: Nope.
0: I am awful. I am the worst. I am bad speller. Secondly,
1: bad grammar. Grammar is my problem.
0: I am bad with like Excel spreadsheets or any kind of numbers thing like that. Like you give me a budget and a number, I'm fine. But Excel spreadsheet, I'd rather send someone to the moon.
2: I think you're just bad with computers in general, Barney.
1: For me, it's that tracking stuff. Like, we need to track what you're doing and your history. And come on, I'll phone you. I'll let you know where I'm at. Like, don't make me write it down.
0: Yeah. So that's that's it in a nutshell. That was a lot of fun. Thanks to everyone who's texting in already, telling Sharky.
1: And I've had a very stressful day today. Very stressful day.
0: Did you?
1: Yes.
0: Okay.
1: There was a hole in the liner of the pool.
0: No. How?
1: I'm not sure. I think maybe when I was putting the step in, I might have.
0: Oh.
1: Right? So there's water around the outside. Yeah. And now I got to find it. So yeah. I started at the line where the water is and started looking. And unfortunately, it was in a spot where I could see it and was able to patch it. It's easy to patch.
0: Patch on the outside?
1: No, you patch on the inside. Like you patch right in the water.
0: Do you have scuba gear?
1: I do have gear. I'm actually licensed to scuba dive.
0: Do you kind of pretend like you're an underwater welder? Like no. Something really important when you go under there?
1: It wasn't that deep. I don't have to go that far down. You get the patch going and you put it in there and you hold it on.
0: Do I get an invite to this year?
1: Sure.
0: Here's Sports Cage listeners. Whose pool would I get invited to first? Sharky's or Luke's?
2: Probably Sharky's, yeah. I'm guessing, if I was a betting man.
1: I'm going to go with me. Yeah.
0: I think so.
2: Yeah. Luke's pool is a... I think that's a very exclusive invite.
0: Yeah.
2: I only got his phone number probably a couple weeks ago, and I've been working with him 4 years now.
1: Look, do I even have Luke's number?
0: It is exclusive. Are we picturing like gates that you got to get buzzed in? Who are you? Barney, Luke invited me.
1: No, you'll get a text. It'll be very, it's very subtle.
2: Oh, sorry. Let me check the guest list again. It's under Barry.
0: Yeah. Sorry, your ID says Barney. You're not getting in. Thanks again, Dad.
1: Please look into the camera. Yeah. No, it's not quite that exclusive. But if you get the text, you'll know what it means.
0: I got a bunch of texts to read here in a bit, but I know people are here to get an update, first and foremost, from the Saskatchewan Rough Riders and what happened today. First off, let's go with the, what's it called? Game status and injury report for today's practice. Not practicing today, Thomas Bertrand Houdon. Okay. Jaden Dahlke was full. Jalen Johnson did not participate. Nelson Lacombo did not participate. Marion Benoit was back full. Roland Milligan Jr. was limited. AJ Ouellette was full. I saw him yesterday. He could have ran to Raymore if they would have just let him to keep running. Matthew Sexton, the Sextian one, limited. And then Ryder Varga was back full today. That's great to see the local guy coming over from BC. But the one that I don't like, Curtis is going to get the clip ready here. Tavon Campbell did not participate today. Coach Mace gives us an update.
3: He wasn't out here today? I didn't see that. No, it's personal reasons, man. He'll be fine.
1: Whew. Had to go to the dentist.
0: Okay. Yeah, it's...
1: I ran out of diapers. Yep.
0: It's so he's back. He's back in the fold. Hopefully tomorrow. Matthew Sexton. First off, Sharky.
1: Yes.
0: Curtis has the viz, as we call it.
1: That was quite a return.
0: And I know a lot of guys are throwing smoke at the punter. Ugh. But until you got that running at you, and you're trying to judge things, and your profession is not to actually hit guys.
1: Yeah,
0: but look at this. Yeah, this was a thing of.
1: He thought he could just push him out. He missed him. Misjudged.
0: That punter looked like that kid in Recess. You're picking teams. And he's like the new kid. And it's like, whoa, he's new. Look at him. He's good. Let's put him on our team.
1: Did you see him kick?
0: And then you're awesome. We're never picking that kid again.
1: Have you ever seen that thing on Instagram where they have the people that go around and respond to your text that you wrote? Did you say this on Twitter? Yeah. So there's this van pulls up to your house, and are you X39 boxing champ?
0: Oh, yeah.
1: Did you say I would never go down from a body shot like that? Yeah, that's what I said. Do you stand by that? I stand by. Out comes a boxer and drills him right in the guts. So I'll tell you what, if you're going to make fun of that punter, you got to have Matthew Sexton run at you, and you got to take him out of bounds.
0: Exactly. There'd be a line at Taylor Field roped off, and everybody here
1: tweeted it.
0: Or some pads. Go stand in there, hotshot.
1: Yeah, it's now time to take run over.
0: Let's see what you can do, cowboy.
1: Yeah.
0: Coach Mace talking about Matthew Sexton's performance last week.
3: What you see is what he's been, which is why he's been playing professional for a long time. Explosive guy. Certainly we saw that, the returner position. But he's a heck of a receiver too, man. But yeah, just a guy that brings us some juice. We certainly needed it on last week.
0: Ooh, James Hamilton. He seems to be in the know. This is allegedly.
1: Okay.
0: This is allegedly from James, because I wasn't there today.
1: Okay.
0: Sexton took some reps at running back today. Probably emergency backup for the camper with 30 out. Thomas Bertrand. Maybe.
1: Wow. Or maybe some sneak plays.
0: Maybe it's just a scheme. Maybe it's just something for down the road. That's the beauty of football.
1: Maybe somebody just needed a rest.
0: Or maybe they know that, hey, let's do this. And those bozos on the sports cage will talk about it. And Hamilton will be listening.
1: Yeah, because this is where they get their inside scoops from us.
0: No, that was great to see. How about Keyshawn Johnson, too?
1: Yeah. How about our law firm of Johnson, Johnson & Johnson?
0: That was good. I heard that. It's Thursday show.
1: I like it.
0: Thursday show. Coach Mace, he was asked, are you surprised on how good Keyshawn Johnson has been?
3: It was just validated from Juju Hughes. You know, they went to school together. And he said, Coach, I've been seeing this for years. You know, everybody knows at that time, you know, I don't know who else is on their team at receiver spot, but it sounded like everybody knew he was going to get it, and he got him. So the good thing for us is, you know, we got a slew of receivers who can convert in those situations. Keyshawn's definitely one of them.
1: He's good. He's good. He's been good since he got here. He's been a reliable set of hands every time Harris needs the ball thrown. He's impressive. He makes smart plays. Yeah. I got nothing but respect for him.
0: They got a talented group.
1: They do.
0: Receiver. And not to state the obvious by any means. You know what I did hit?
1: What?
0: Last week on a little... on a little sprinkle. First off, did I tell you about the Montana, the kiosk? Are you listening to the show?
1: I was listening to the show when you were talking about it. Yeah.
0: That's a nice feature. Can you in-game state.
1: Can you in-game?
0: Yes. Okay. No in-game CFL though. The one game I was like to the family, I'll be right back. I'm gonna
1: Bet CFL in the States?
0: Yes. I'm not an absolute degen. Like, we are talking about little, Nichols, keep it interesting.
1: Nichols, yeah.
0: Yeah, this doesn't affect my life by any means. But no, yeah, so you couldn't do the in-game on CFL. There's a heads up for anybody that's hitting down. But they do have CFL. They got everything. It's like the Vegas kiosks. Very, very similar.
1: The lines? Similar?
0: Oh, yeah.
1: Yeah?
0: Yeah, okay. Yeah. And I'm sure they're just sharing and whatever. But I've done this for three games in a row. So I don't know if I would have hedged this, if it would have been a wash. Dell Duncan Busby anytime touchdown. And I think he scored our first touchdown.
1: He did.
0: I placed that one before I left when I was still on this side of the border.
1: And here it is. If you're watching the screen.
0: Yeah, so I'm watching it and I cheer loud. I'm like, there's my shooter. There's my pony right there. I was surprised at the crowd in Ottawa. I thought there'd be more. We had a texter the other day that said they listened to the show from there. They went to the game.
1: Okay.
0: Lots of Rider fans. They do the bring them out thing and all that.
1: I was traveling. It was great to listen to Dave and Luke on the radio. Oh, yeah. It's fantastic.
0: I listened to it and then mute the TV a lot of times. Sorry, Suits.
1: Yeah.
0: Suits is flying over top of us right now on a clunky Air Canada plane, apparently. But yeah, that's what I want. And then just be, you know, you're talking to Luke, talking to Dave.
1: Yeah.
0: And the reason I don't have Dave on the show all that much, like he does the one-on-ones great, it's because Dave works so much.
1: He's got enough going on.
0: He's the emergency backup, and Dave is that guy. If he's listening... Sorry, Dave. Dave is that guy that can't say no.
1: No, he can't. He's so kind.
0: So he is.
1: He's so kind.
0: I got a couple other friends like that, and I'm like, ugh.
1: But Dave, you've got to learn no.
0: Yeah. He just, right now he's under the weather a little bit, but he's battling through this week.
1: We'll take a day off.
0: Not as bad as I don't think as the COVID stretch that I had that I kept coming to work as an idiot. And Colson's wife's 8 months pregnant. Yeah. And I'm like, you bozo.
1: You're sending them home sick all the time.
0: Yeah. But it was, it's great to listen to them on the broadcast. I don't listen to a lot of other CFL broadcasts, so I'm not going to. Yes, France scored. France scored
1: twice.
0: France over 1.5 goals. So
4: you got
0: right
4: it.
0: Now they're sitting.
4: You're good.
0: On, yeah, they're good. Doesn't matter what happens now. I don't care if Morocco come back and win. But yeah, listening on the radio is just special. I've never listened to baseball on the radio, and I know a lot of people do that and they love it. And that would be very peaceful.
1: Oh, it is.
0: Yeah.
1: It is. When you're driving down the highway and you get a baseball game on and you can just relax and listen to the baseball game, right? There's kind of a steady banter, steady banter, right? A little bit of excitement. But here's a story for you, mentioning Abbey, Saskatchewan.
0: Oh, shout out Eagles. Let's go.
1: 93 Blue Jays. I am driving to my sister's place at Empress, Alberta, up that highway from Swift Current to Leader.
0: Oh, which was used to be the worst road in the province.
1: So 93, no satellite, listening to one of the stations somewhere that I could get it.
0: Nate, give me some of the towns that are on. Is it Hazeltine or something? Hazelton?
1: No. Hazeltine. It's
0: Cabri. It's
1: Cabri.
0: Shackleton?
1: Shackleton.
0: Okay.
1: Goes Success. Forget, what's the next one? Prelate's on there. Lancer.
0: Oh, did I drink Bohemian in the back of Ray Van Wormer's Sunfire on that highway? I love playing senior hockey out there. Absolutely loved it.
1: Anyway, Paul Molitor's going to hit in a big game, and I had to wheel into the Abbey establishment to watch the screen. And it was just a little TV in the corner because they didn't have big TVs back then.
0: Packed.
1: There was hardly anybody in there.
0: What can we get you? I'll get a Coors Light Bow. Okay. No, I said a Coors. Oh, I'm going to get you a Bow.
1: Bow's good. I'll have a Bow then. Yeah. Yeah. So there's a shout out to Abbey.
0: Great town.
1: And the 93 Blue Jays. Listen to the game on the radio.
0: Great town. Paul Molitor.
1: Yeah.
0: Yeah. He's a player.
1: He was.
0: Okay. So what should we get to? Let's go to break. And then we'll get to some of these text messages, read some of the listeners, some new people texting in today. There's a lot of them. 936-6262, Prairieland Rentals text line. 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
0: Okay. Prairieland Rentals text line. Thanks for making time today. However you're listening, whether it's the streams, watching, like Rob Vanstone says on the TV, YouTube, like it through sportscage.com.
1: Thanks, Robbie.
0: You can see us. This show would be a lot easier, too. Even the bosses said, if it was just strictly radio.
1: But you know what?
0: I could do it for my bathtub then.
1: It makes a big difference for us when we can see the guests, though, and interact with them that way. Like, find that helps a ton.
0: Yeah. Hands down. But yeah, when it was just radio, and it seems to be going well. Like Curtis put in so much work and Mosh getting this all set up and the video
1: best.
0: And all that.
1: They're the best.
0: It was great. Okay, so some of the text messages that are coming in. First off, Captain Harvey and his wife, who we met at the tailgate, didn't we?
1: Think so.
0: It was Roscoe.
1: Roscoe, we met.
0: Yeah. Captain Harvey and his wife, though, you guys are beauties too. Thanks, they love listening. So, Cole Frank, I didn't message us the other day, and I didn't read this the other day. Cole is from North Dakota, and he listens often, and usually he doesn't text in all the time, but when he texts in, it's pretty good. He texted in. Did you hear me talking about the Americans and CFL football the other day?
1: Yes, I did. Yeah. That they watch it and love it, yeah. But don't bring it here.
0: The tables that I was sitting at,
1: yep.
0: Yeah, like it,
1: yep.
0: And I love you would be the same way, chatting with asking questions
1: all the time.
0: He's just saying he's down in North Dakota. He talks to people, and they either think it's good football that can be a little confusing, but haven't watched much, or they rib me for loving the league so much, thinking it's about as good as high school football with weird rules. Nah, definitely it's way better.
1: Yeah.
0: He says, here's his point. When I talk to Canadians, some are diehard CFL, but the younger group, it's all NFL and can only list a few teams in the CFL. It makes me sad, as the CFL is my favorite football league. Go Riders. We'll be at the game this weekend, Cole Frank. Unfortunately, I won't be there, Cole. We could have maybe hung out at the tailgate. Yeah. Could have got you to bring me up some American coffee that I like.
1: Coffee, yeah.
0: But, yeah. No, that's the thing. It's like the younger demo. I think it's not here. It's not as bad as we think.
1: No. The NFL is a powerhouse. They're a media giant, and they're you're not going to compete with them. Even FIFA doesn't compete with the NFL, like in North America, right? So the NFL is a powerhouse. What you have to do is leverage that and make sure that football becomes part of what you're talking about, and not try to compete head to head with it. Don't think you're going to match the NFL stride for stride. I think the younger people just see a lot more of it, but I think, like anything, you want to get involved in your community. You want to, right? You want your community to be strong. You want something to cheer for. You're going to get behind your local team.
0: I would say, I don't know. I don't know how you really get them invested in it. I don't know if it's possible. I think that's where I always say, and I tried to bring somebody on the show before, you need a child psychologist.
1: Almost.
0: No, seriously, Curtis.
1: He's right.
0: Listen to this.
1: Yep.
0: Tell me how, because my wife's in the profession as an administrator in education. She's dealt with kids. They're about the brain, the frontal lobe, the bit of whatever, all that. It's just way over my skis. But a child psychologist would get, okay, this is how kids think in 2026. This is what they like. Like, I remember hearing my wife talk a few years ago how it's a TikTok world. Like, everything's quick snippets, quick snippets, quick snippets. That's what kids want. They're not sitting down and watching something for 3 hours.
1: Yeah. No.
0: And it makes sense.
1: Their attention span's short anyway.
0: When you think about us, back in the day, we talked about it how many times on the show? We had 3 channels.
1: Yep.
0: You didn't have a cell phone. You had a long cord that you'd go lock yourself in the bathroom if you were talking to someone.
1: Or in the laundry room.
0: Yeah. Or the cool room, even better. Right by the, sitting by the Beats, talking to someone.

0: before. You go to a restaurant and you find a dead chicken head in what you're eating, and then that goes viral. Oh, but they're talking about it. No, no, this place is closing down.
1: They're gone. Yeah, they're done.
0: No one's going back in there. So, you know, not all. The thing is, and I'm in marketing in the real life to life.
1: Yeah.
0: Not all publicity is good publicity. Get that out of your mind.
1: You know, I think if you look at what the Riders do provincially and how they support beyond the community or beyond the football program, that's how you build a grassroots foundation of your fan base and of the people that are interested in you. It's not just everybody talks about the number of people in the seats, but if they're buying jerseys and they're buying merch and they come to two games a year, they're fans. They're into it. They want to know what's going on. You look at a team like Vancouver, BC, that's gone to Kelowna, they've attracted a whole bunch of new fans. And yes, there's been some people just go for charcuterie and the wine at the games, but they've attracted a whole bunch of new fans and enlightened people in the interior about the CFL. I think Toronto completely misses the boat by taking all their games on the road. And I think Ottawa and Hamilton have a chance to do that within their communities, Montreal the same way. The other thing is, don't build a 70,000-seat stadium and expect you're going to fill it every night. There's nothing wrong in the CFL with a 20 to 25,000 seat stadium.
0: Oh, don't even
1: right? I know.
0: 15K, man.
1: Exactly. Make it a demand for tickets. One of the best things the Riders ever did was said, they said, nobody, it's going to sell out. And the board was like, no, we can't sell out. And they go, yes, because now you have to buy the ticket in advance.
0: It's like senior hockey. How many times has this happened where you have two teams? A couple few years ago, it was Round Lake and Keniston.
1: Yeah.
0: Around like huge First Nations following. And they're like, we got to move the game. Got to move the game into a bigger venue. Keep it packed and tight. This past year was the Regina Pat Canadians. Well, they're selling out C6 again against Moose Jaw. What an atmosphere. Why wouldn't they move it to the Brant?
1: Because they're not going to sell 7,000 seats.
0: What is wrong with that?
1: Exactly.
0: And the atmosphere and everything around it. So I like the 15. I like the 15.
1: 18, 20. 20 is a manageable number.
0: Yeah.
1: Right?
0: And building a new stadium. That's, we got John Keane coming on it at 4:30. And I think there's some talk of like building of a new stadium in for WHL for some teams in the lower mainland. Maybe it's not Chilliwack. I can't remember. But I'm like, who is building a stadium in this country right now? Like, it is so expensive. The Riders, and like it or don't, Mosaic Stadium, lucky they did it when they did. I would like to know the price tag right now.
1: It's cheaper now than the pool. The pool, yeah. The budget for the pool is more expensive than the budget was for the stadium.
2: Depending where you are, too, you ain't exactly doing a lot of building during the winter.
1: Yeah, there are some restrictions. Yes,
2: Good, the two seasons of Canada, winter and construction,
1: remember we talked about Quebec City.
0: I love Quebec City.
1: I had a guy reach out to me that had been to lots of games at Laval. He said the atmosphere and the environment was unreal.
0: Yes,
1: it was unreal.
0: It's like Griffith Stadium, a little bit bigger though.
1: Bigger than Griffiths, but unreal. And he said if there was a CFL team in there with another 7,000 seats, it'd be bananas.
0: Please don't text in. If you have never listened to the show before, saying that they should have put a roof on it.
1: Yeah.
0: Please do not, because I was privy to some information when it was all happening. I was on a shuttle bus in Las Vegas, and they said if they put a roof on it, the city will go broke. Broker than it already is.
1: The heating is the part that kills it.
0: And then you think about the AC in the summer, because if you dome it, you're not going to get that draft. So you got to have something going. Like that chase. I went to a baseball game in Phoenix in 1997.
1: Okay.
0: It was like the first year they were there. You can't text us in long text messages. We can't read it, guys. I'm sorry.
2: He's capping it. He's capping it at 20 words.
0: I know, that's great. I love the engagement. It's just we can't read it. It's just the system.
2: Just ask no questions.
0: They closed the roof too late. It was August in Phoenix, and they closed it at like, I don't know, in the early afternoon, but they're supposed to close it in the morning.
1: Yeah.
0: That air conditioning was just trying to hum. You think about those places, and it gets hot here.
1: We're not going to dismiss it.
0: I heard once a long time ago, I think before I moved to the States, and I would explain this to Americans, we get the most extreme weather in the world besides Siberia.
1: Yeah.
0: In Saskatchewan. And then that's why we wonder, like, our roads, oh, we can't keep our roads. How are our roads supposed to survive? Minus

0: 50 to darn near plus 50.
1: With the heat, with the sun, yeah. The humidity, yeah.
0: Like it we should just be driving on gravel.
1: It makes sense. Except for the rocks in your windshield, it makes sense.
0: No, but that's where you get the screen protectors like cell phones on all of our windshields.
1: Do you think that would work?
0: Why wouldn't it?
2: Give it a go.
0: This is a Kramer thing right now.
1: Well, like, look,
0: this is a modern day Seinfeld.
1: Holy smokes.
0: Think about it, Jerry.
1: They do it in NASCAR.
0: No, do they?
1: They have screens in NASCAR. You watch when they'll peel a screen off because they can't wash the bugs off. They'll just peel a screen off.
0: Exactamundo. Maybe we're
1: into
0: something.
1: Where do I get those NASCAR screens? If somebody knows where I can get those NASCAR screens for my windshield,
0: Crofty probably Crofty has knows. It on speed dial.
1: Crofty, get us the NASCAR screens.
2: Ooh, I wonder if Crofty's going to bring the NASCAR truck to the game for tailgating, because the theme for the game is the
1: Grand Prix. What's the Hot Wheels?
2: The Hot Wheels one, yeah. It's the Green Prix. That's the theme. Buckle up, Rider Nation.
0: That's kind of cool. Hopefully there's some kids there and they like it. Joel.
1: He's not because he's got everything locked in the van.
0: Joel's been going heavy here on the text. Sorry, this might come on here. The text message Curtis is going up too much. Sorry. Joel says about the kids in the game. Unfortunately, people under 35 want the best on best. See, it left. Where did it go? That's what he's saying. That's why. And I'm like, yeah, no. If it's entertaining,
1: watch it.
0: Yeah, like you put.
1: So that means as a concert, you only go to Garth Brooks?
0: Exactly.
1: You only go to Kenny Chesney? Right?
0: Entertainment.
1: That means you only watch the World Series?
0: I've said this before, too. Throw me at a provincial final or semifinal football game, 6-a-side, 9-a-side. I was in Gull Lake when I worked cutting my teeth in the biz 1,000 years ago. I saw Lumsden Gull Lake provincial final. Lloydminster Gull Lake was another one year. And it was just like, and I'm 4 years removed from playing high school football at this point, probably. And I'm like, how can't you be entertained?
1: That's right. This?
0: The best on best, I don't think that's a,
1: I don't think that's
0: rarely
1: a thing.
0: Get that in anything.
1: Yeah, exactly. Anything. You know, even senior hockey, a good night on a Saturday night in a small town could be Bethune and Grenfell. It's still an entertaining hockey game, right?
0: Oh, yeah. No, it's about the entertainment factor. Sorry, Prairie Land Rentals text line here. Got to go here. Andrew says he's a retired teacher, allegedly. Short snippets for sure. Very frustrating trying to get my 13-year-old to settle in for a game. I have a 13-year-old daughter.
1: You know what? 13-year-olds weren't that different back in the day. I didn't have a long attention span. Good God. Just that I had to get up and change the channel, not click a button. I had to walk across the room. And there's only one other choice.
2: Adjust the bunny ears. Make sure you get the right angle.
1: Yeah, exactly.
0: I did that at the lake.
1: Don't mock that, man. That was reality.
0: We did that at the lake.
1: We did it in Regina. Yeah.
0: You know what? Again, time machine, take me back. I'm good. Oh. I don't need this.
1: No.
0: This is awful. Just drop me back in 1980, please.
1: Exactly. I could go to 93. That would be the limit. Yeah.
0: 93? No, yeah. Early 2000s were okay. I could go.
1: I want to go pre-cell phone.
0: I could go flip phone.
1: Yep. Maybe, no camera.
0: Maybe first no BlackBerry. Maybe first BlackBerry. Because no one, the camera, the data was too expensive.
1: Yeah.
0: What would you, did we ever play this game?
1: We did.
0: Before? What would you invest in? If you could go back to 1980. Apple?
1: Yeah. Microsoft?
0: Pfizer? What the heck is Pfizer?
1: Trust me, it'll work out. You'll be good.
2: what's a quote from like Forrest Gump?
0: Go get a picture at the Wuhan wet market back then. Be like, all right, grandkids, check this out.
1: Trust me, about 2019 spring, throw some money at this.
0: Oh, yeah. Buy as many masks or whatever company's making masks. And
1: yeah.
0: Sorry, Curtis.
2: I was like, oh, what was the Forrest Gump quote? I figured it out. Lieutenant Dan got me invested in some kind of fruit company. Don't have to worry about money no more.
0: Jenny.
2: Most beautiful name in the whole wide world.
0: Did him dirty, yeah. By the way.
1: Yeah.
0: Poor Forrest.
1: Yeah.
0: Poor Forrest on that. Yeah. Who had the giant 30-foot-tall antenna standing in their backyard?
1: My uncle.
0: Yeah.
2: We still do. Well, it's like 100 feet, you know, the CKRM antenna.
0: My dad got duped on the big
1: dish.
0: Satellite dish. Yeah. And you had to go outside, crank it, and turn it. And then someone would yell from the basement, "Got it!" And then it's like you got this Philadelphia Flyers, New York Rangers game with no commercials. And guys in the intermission are talking about. And the reason why is because Dave Brown worked for my dad in the summer for a few years.
1: Like Dave Brown of the Flyers?
0: Yeah, yes. The Saskatoon Blades.
1: The Dave Brown.
0: And Dave Brown's parents would come over his first couple of years in Philadelphia. And they would be like, "Oh, the Browns are coming over." And they would truck downstairs into the rumpus room. And Dad had a deadly rumpus room. And they would watch.
1: Any wood on the wall paneling?
0: Exactly. Until the flood a couple of years ago, the wood paneling was still there, man.
1: I saw our house in Regina for sale from when I was in high school, so 1980, and the carpet is the same. Like, that was a couple of years
0: ago. That's where you grew up in?
1: Yeah.
0: Go buy some of that carpet and do like a, no, seriously, do like a plaque. Like, my kids, like, I wish I could go back.
1: I don't want to touch that carpet.
0: When I go back to mom's and I find the old satellite guide that my sister made, F1, these are the channels. And it was like the dirty channels are on one and all this. And then also we have the old Intellivision.
1: The game?
0: Video game.
1: Oh, yeah. Oh, yeah. That was a good one. Intellivision was a good one.
0: Yeah. Yeah. Sea Battle.
1: Yes. The baseball was good. Baseball was good on it.
0: Ice hockey was so bad, but it's all you had. You could score from behind the net. And it was like pre-Michigan. It's like, how the hell do you score from behind your net?
1: Oh, my goodness. These are good stories. This is life has been good. You know what? We have nothing to complain about. Life has been good. We have lived through a lot. You have complaints, Curtis?
2: I should have invested in some real estate when I was finishing high school. That's my complaint.
1: Everybody should have done that.
0: That is... Yeah, that's a tough one.
1: When I was finishing high school, though, the industry was like 22%.
0: Yeah, that was bad.
1: Can you imagine renewing a mortgage at 22%?
0: You might as well put it on your credit card. Yeah, I put my house on my credit card.
1: It just freaks me out.
0: Oh, Jeffrey, I'll give you this one. He says, "God knows what you did on that carpet in 1980.
1: Funny, Jeffrey, we had a story this weekend at a family event. Little brother got sick and I didn't know what to do with it, so I vacuumed it up, put the vacuum back in the closet."
2: That's disgusting.
1: Well, that's what I'm saying. I don't want any of that carpet. Yeah.
2: Holy.
1: Yeah.
0: Jeffrey said you should still invest in real estate. Heather calling us out. Thanks, Heather. I don't know who did this. Maybe it was me. If it is, I'll admit it. "Hey, guys, time for you to get it straight. The guy wearing 47 is Benoit Marion, not Marion Benoit." Heard the error multiple times on the air. Good point.
1: I'm not sure it was me, but yeah, appreciate that.
0: It's tricky.
1: Yeah.
0: Tricky one. Dean texts in quite a bit. "Hey, Dean, how's it going today? 1989 Western final. The TV that we were watching on wasn't working, so we made my friend's brother stand there for 3 hours holding the antenna at a certain angle so we could watch the game. Dean, did you pay him?"
1: No, probably not.
0: Kids nowadays, they'd be like, "Not doing what's it. In it for me?
1: Yeah, beat it.
0: What kind of action is coming back my way here?"
1: You get to live. Hang on to the antenna.
0: We have, if you're in Regina, I know we got people listening from like all over, but if you're in Regina, Louvan is backed up for miles. Really? To the number one. Lots of road rage. I'm on my bike, almost third man in. Robbie raced. James likes to chuck him. Or he talks like he does. Because they're paving it this week. We had that on the news back in Monday. Yeah,
1: I heard that.
0: Try and avoid that.
1: Yeah.
0: Until I think it's only supposed to take a week, although we had a lot of rain yesterday.
1: Doing some work on Albert Street, too. That was
0: quagmire. Sid. You know with a name like Sid, he's seen some things.
1: He's been around.
0: He's got some knowledge. Sid's got some knowledge up there. Sid says, "Hey, guys, the new generation of kids do not cheer for teams. They cheer for athletes. Sports gambling has killed team loyalty. Me, born in 65, my team since 70, Sabres, Raiders, Riders. Love the entertainment, guys. Sid from Lumsden." Okay, that's a good text. That's a good text. I would say sports gambling has killed team loyalty. I think before that, though, was fantasy. Yeah. Fantasy. Because one reason I would say
1: more than gambling. Yeah, fantasy.
0: Two reasons I can never play fantasy football. I tried. I was too hardcore of a Patriots fan.
1: Yeah, that would screw you
0: to
1: up.
0: To watch against and bet against them. Secondly, I don't just like a spreadsheet. I don't have the attention span.
1: That's probably the bigger one, is the attention span. No, it's kids. Kids don't have a great attention span.
0: But you know how many kids my son's age now, 15 and all that, and it's because of the dads are into golf. You need patience and to golf 18 holes.
1: You got to have a short memory, right? A lot of confidence in yourself. Got to get up there. But I agree that fantasy, if I had to pick one of those two, fantasy might have changed it more because now you're picking players, not teams.
0: Yeah, because sports gambling is... I'll never talk bad about sports gambling. We got to go to break. It's the Sports Cage. 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
0: World Cup, France is going to advance. There is 4 minutes left in extra time. They're up 2-0 on Morocco, Don's boys. Canadian Football League tonight, week 6. Ottawa Red Blacks looking for the first win in Edmonton against the Elks, 7 p.m. kickoff. Western Canadian Baseball League, Moose Jaws in Regina, 7:05 at the Curry. And the Saskatoon Berries making the trek down number 4 to take on the Swift Current 57s. 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Hour two is coming up. John Keane, WHL insider, and Arash Madani. We're back after the news.
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16: It's 4 p.m. Good afternoon. Mostly cloudy and 24 degrees in Regina. I'm Denis Conroy from the Saturday Newsroom with 620 CKRM News. Southern Saskatchewan is heading into a prolonged stretch of dangerous summer heat. Temperatures will near 30 degrees on Friday before climbing into the mid-30s by the end of the weekend. Humidex values could approach 45 on Sunday, especially along and south of the Trans-Canada Highway. While conditions may ease slightly early next week, above average heat is expected to continue, and Environment and Climate Change Canada says heat warnings will be issued as the event approaches. This week's Saskatchewan Crop Report shows continued rainfall is creating challenges for producers, with some areas reporting hail damage, flooded fields, and slower crop development. The Calder area received the most rain at 112 millimeters, followed by Glaslyn at 103 millimeters. Officials say wet conditions are delaying spraying and haying operations. Cropland moisture levels remain high with 30% rated surplus. Only 4% of first cut hay has been completed as farmers wait for warmer and drier weather to return to the fields. Two Regina doctors have been found guilty of unprofessional conduct by the College of Physicians and Surgeons of Saskatchewan. Dr. Olamide Agundare assessed patient records without permission in March of 2023, while Dr. Ian Cowan sent a pharmacy fax using discriminatory language. The college says both actions were improper and harmful. Each doctor has been ordered to pay hearing costs with possible license suspension if they do not pay by December 5th. The decisions remain subject to the college's process. Country Thunder Saskatchewan is back as campers arrive today ahead of 4 days of music and entertainment near Craven. The annual festival runs through Sunday featuring headliners Riley Green Friday night, Creed on Saturday, and Lainey Wilson on Sunday. Digital manager for Country Thunder Music Festivals, Megan Benoit, says the event also includes the new Buck and Thunder Professional Bull Riding Competition, plus songwriter stages and beer gardens.
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0: Weather tonight, mainly clear. Low down to 13. Tomorrow, mostly sunny. An isolated shower in the morning, about only 20% chance. High up to 28 for the first full day of Country Thunder. Friday night, mainly clear, low down to 17. Going to be a beautiful night in the valley. Saturday, mostly sunny. It's hot, 32. Sunday, mostly sunny, a high of 35. And Monday, looking sunny and a high of 27. Right now, in downtown Regina, we have a partly cloudy sky. Sun's peeking through. It's 23 degrees, but it feels like 28.
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0: All right, back. Good job, everybody. Yep. Text line. Oh, my seat. Kill some time, Sharky.
1: You've got issues with your chair? What's going on over there?
0: Good job, Curtis.
1: You moving up and down? Yeah. He's been here playing in the studio.
0: Not even wearing pants. Sharky's with me for Flooring Superstore.
1: You have on slacks, short slacks.
0: A nice slack from the Army and Navy.
1: Nice slack and a blouse.
0: Do you ever think about that, like old stores, old places, and you could like, when it smelled, it's like, man, this smells like the old parkade at the Midtown Plaza, or, this smells like Consumers Distributing.
1: You know, you remember the cafe in the bay that had the...
0: I'm from Saskatoon, but yeah, they had a nice cafe.
1: They had the one, it was in this building, actually.
0: Yeah, I heard that.
1: And what was the drink? They had a drink that was just amazing. And the
0: peach?
1: Hot dogs. No. It was like a milkshake, but it wasn't. Yeah, it was like that. And then the hot dogs. I can remember just walking by there, smelling the hot dogs all the time. Fantastic. The
0: hot dog smell, popcorn smell.
1: Fried onions.
0: KFC smell.
1: Oh.
0: Those are three. They're those distinct. Are three doozies. I don't know which one I prefer more. Like, if I smell freshly pop, my whole family is a sucker.
1: Oh, it's so good.
0: Actually, no, not my son. My daughter, my wife, and me, we are like bloodhounds. As soon as we smell popcorn, we're like, where is that? Where
1: that's
0: is
1: my dog's.
0: Where is that coming from? And then, my wife bought one of those... commercial during COVID. Place was going. She bought a commercial hot dog roller. I told this story before, and she.
1: What the heck was she thinking buying a commercial hot dog roller?
0: One of the best. And people use it and borrow it all the time. She takes it to school. She takes it to. She goes to people that know Waskasoo. The cabins are really tight.
1: Yeah, they're there, very right? tight. Yeah.
0: So my family cabin on the deck, when the kids were younger, she would have all the kids over, and you could like smell it almost from Main Beach. She had taquitos on there and hot dogs and corn dogs. She was like running a 7-Eleven in the back deck. No, but that's I love a hot dog smell.
1: What do you like on the dog?
0: I like Western pizza, like a fresh pizza smell.
1: Yeah.
0: What do I do? Why do I do this? Why do I make us hungry?
1: I know I'm gonna be starving. Okay, on a dog. Your go-to put on a dog. What do you got?
0: Mustard, relish, ketchup.
1: That's it.
0: And some onions if it's possible.
1: Sauerkraut?
0: I don't like sauerkraut on anything. I know I'm Ukrainian. I hate horseradish and sauerkraut.
1: Really? Love sauerkraut on a dog. And a slice of cheese. If I can get a slice of cheese in there.
0: You're in the minority on that, for sure.
1: Come
0: unless,
1: on, folks. Where
0: unless
1: are
0: you're
1: we?
0: Going to Kenora.
1: Well, I don't know if they have cheese in
0: there.
1: They
0: have big sauerkraut country.
1: Yeah. Oh, I loved being in Kenora. The shishlikki. Oh, loved Terry's Red and White. It's not there anymore, but the shishlikki was fantastic.
0: We're getting sideways again, and I absolutely love it.
1: Somebody can from Kenora can send us a bag of two of shishlikki.
0: Okay, if you're just tuning into the show.
1: I know you guys are flooded, but we need shishlikki.
0: Oh, what was that lady's name that made pierogies the first? They were fried.
1: The tailgate that was beside Danny?
0: Julie? Oh,
1: Danny, what was her name? Send us her name.
0: That was all right. If you're missing what happened so far, start of the show, we will tell you this. Practice today. Thomas Bertrand Houdon did not participate. Tavon Campbell did not participate, but Coach May says it was personal. So we were worried. Jaden Dahlke was full again. Jalen Johnson did not participate. LaCombo did not participate.
1: AJ's out there.
0: Benoit Marion, not to be confused with Marion Benoit, he was full. Roland Milligan Jr. limited. AJ Ouellette full. Matthew Sexton limited. And again, Ryder Varga was full.
1: Ready to go.
0: Good to see him in the lineup.
1: We will.
0: That's going to be good. That's going to be good. Maybe it'll be this Saturday.
1: What's the game? Hot Wheels game.
2: The Green Prix.
1: Are we doing something special for this? Is there something crazy going on, Curtis? What do we know?
0: Yeah, there's a whole rundown here.
2: Yes, okay. There's
1: what
2: something.
1: What is the rundown?
2: We'll pull up the media release here. And
0: Sunday, Riders are bringing back an iconic toy brand, Hot Wheels, to Mosaic Stadium to celebrate Saskatchewan football, car culture, and more. Settle in as the Saskatchewan Rough Riders go wheel to wheel with the Hamilton Tiger Cats with kickoff set for 5 p.m. The game promises to be a car lover's dream. Arrive early and rev your engines for Riderville Show and Shine. The show kicks off. Hopefully there's a CRX. The show show kicks off at 2 p.m. featuring the incredible lineup of vintage, classic, and exotic vehicles from across the province. Explore the displays throughout the park area and along the east side of Mosaic Stadium between gates 3 and 4. With up to 70 stunning cars expected, it's perfect for the fans of all ages.
2: I wonder if Arash will show up in his 91 Honda Civic.
1: Look at that thing.
2: Look at that thing.
1: I love that you kept that too.
2: Can't delete it.
0: Yeah, it's
2: digital order.
0: Here we go though. With the warm weather expected on Sunday, fans are encouraged to stay hydrated throughout the game.
1: Yes.
0: And in that tailgate. This is going to be the perfect tailgate. And you got Country Thunder going on. Mr. Sales.
1: Could be really high.
0: They'll be sold out around the... Guaranteed. They're going to be sold out throughout the city. Those Misters. Mr. Great band.
1: Can't get one.
0: Let's get going with Arash.
1: All right.
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0: There he is, right there, Arash Madani. And you heard it for Brian Gawley, Smart Investing Solutions. Did you want to start? No, you want to start the other one earlier.
1: Yeah,
0: I want to go. I'm watching. I don't know what I know less of, but I am just. Was it the World Series?
21: What a conversation starter.
0: Was it the World Series last year when I just got totally invested in the Blue Jays, not knowing a lot about things, or now soccer? And even with Canada out, Arash, I don't have a pony in the race. I am sprinkling, but I'm in on this. I can't believe how in I'm on soccer. Is this like an echoing theme across the province, or am I in the minority?
21: It's amazing. You're at a coffee shop. You're at a street corner waiting for the walk sign to come. You can be at the proverbial water cooler. Shoot, there was a hospital waiting room and people are talking soccer. People can't get enough of it. And it's amazing because Well, I don't know if Canada was in it, maybe Sharky. 5 weeks ago, nobody even knew a thing about it. Nobody, you know, what's this World Cup, blah, blah, blah. And it's one of those interesting things. Like, I remember we were talking just before the tournament started. I said, guys, it's like an Olympics. We suddenly become luge experts. We all fancy ourselves ice dancing judges. And now we're getting VAR and we all have a take. We all have a take on what the referee's seeing here and what the end result should be. It's an amazing thing when these global events happen, these global sporting events, and how wrapped up we get in.
0: I'm getting to the point where I'm like, ooh, that guy's reffing again. I'm starting to know the refs. I'm like, you're such a poser. Calling, you know, myself. You know what it reminds me of, though, Arash? This is kind of the last thing on the World Cup, unless, Sharky, you have anything. But
1: you know, I got a question for you.
0: Okay, last year, sure. I think I told it on this show, and my son and I got off the golf course in Orlando, and we were walking to our vehicles, and there was this group, two vehicles of men in their 50s to 70s. Well, I'm almost 50, and they were talking about where they were watching the Four Nations Cup game that night. And then they all was talking about, well, yeah, you know, I wonder if they're going to fight again. And, oh, those Kachucks are playing good. And these guys know nothing about hockey. You could tell they know nothing, but they were invested. And now I can equate it. I can say I'm that guy again.
21: It's really amazing. And it takes on this life of its own. And 11 days from now, we will ignore soccer again for 4 years.
0: Yes.
21: You know, like those guys who got so invested in the Four Nations probably didn't watch again until the
0: Olympics.
21: Maybe the semifinal of the Olympics.
0: Yeah.
21: You know?
0: Yeah. I did tell the cable network I only want the soccer network for third month by month. I don't know how invested I'm going to be, so just give me month by month. That's as far as you want to go.
1: Can a which country is filing an official complaint over the refereeing? Was it Paraguay? No.
21: I mean,
1: somebody filed an official complaint? No, the United States. Nobody cares. You guys lost.
21: Well, it's a weird one too, Sharky, because now the Argentinian Federation is being investigated for financial improprieties by the FBI. And Messi...
1: How can FIFA be investigated for financial improprieties? The whole thing's financially improper, right? It's a scam.
21: How about this one, that in the history of the World Cup, Brazil, we can all agree, like, Brazil's got a bit of a history. They've had 15 penalty kicks in the history of the World Cup in their country, and Argentina has had 7 so far in this tournament.
1: I would like to propose a rule change to FIFA so that maybe the people who don't understand the game really well get a better feeling for it. If you roll around like you've been shot, you have to leave the playing surface. You can't continue to get up and get sprayed with the magic spray and be a part of the game.
0: You have to leave. You have immediately. To leave. There'd be a shuttle van.
1: Yeah. It's a guy comes out in a golf cart.
0: They drive you outside of the stadium.
1: Yeah, and you got to go to the dressing room for 20 minutes, feel shame, and then come back. It's embarrassing.
21: Or don't have FIFA level, and I'm like, I say this tongue in cheek, there's like a little truth to it. Don't have soccer officials officiate these matches. Have like tackle football or hockey or basketball referees.
1: Just WNBA referees be great out
0: let's
1: there.
0: Let's get Brad Meyer, Brad Watson, Sasky guys, old NHL refs doing some officiating.
1: Yeah.
0: Imagine the chirping that would go on. Get up. You're not hurt.
21: Right.
1: Yeah. Like, that's what they need.
0: That's a really good point.
1: Can you imagine a FIFA official at an NHL-less camp? Yeah.
21: Oh, my gosh. Or like a hit over the middle in football. You know, slant. Here's the receiver. Here's the linebacker.
1: Here, that's legal.
21: That's legal.
0: I brought this up earlier in the show.
21: Yeah.
0: These soccer players, there's one thing. Sorry, I'm no offense to soccer guy out there listening right now.
1: Yep.
0: There is one game that there is no way that soccer players could play, and it's not one of the mainstream sports. Soccer players would never be able to play street hockey because you take sticks in the shins. When you're playing street hockey, it is one of the worst pains.
1: It is.
0: If you don't have shin guard, it is one of the worst pains getting a hockey stick in your shins. These guys would just have to go straight to the morgue.
1: Yeah, done.
21: So the craziest thing that I saw live, not the craziest, among the craziest, is rugby sevens. Yep. And it was at the Rio Olympics. It was the women's rugby sevens. And a Canadian, God bless her, Jen Kish. I will never forget this. She is running full speed into three players and knows she's about to get just like clotheslined and crushed and obliterated. And at the very last second, fires the ball to a teammate. The teammate takes off, and Kish gets so blown up. I'm like, oh, man.
0: Yeah.
1: Yeah.
0: That's real.
21: Like, you're that crazy.
0: Yeah.
21: You know?
0: Rugby. You ever play it?
1: No. It's dangerous. I'm not going out there.
0: I played it 1 year. Came down to Regina for the big crush fest they used to have.
1: Yeah.
0: I was a wing. I was an outside guy, the last guy to get it. I was kind of fast back then. But I got stuck in one of those piles, and one of the big guys in those cleats stepped right on my hand, like on the top of it, broke some bones, and it was like indented. And I'm like, this sport sucks. This ain't for me.
1: I need some equipment. I need an official.
0: Can I wear hockey gloves?
1: Yeah.
0: My Technoflex?
1: I think that's why I can't get into it is the theatrics. And then complaining about the officiating after you've faked being injured 20 times.
0: I'm in.
1: I can't get into it.
0: I hate that part of it, but I'm in. I love the strategy. And like Argentina coming back in that game.
1: Yeah, I mean, that's fine, but don't lay down and roll around on the ground. Like, that's gross.
21: So it's two things to that. Like, I'm with Barney, and I hear what you're saying, Sharky. What drives me crazy is so often they're playing. Instead of trying to make a play, they're trying to draw a whistle. They're trying to draw a foul. Like, yo, like just forget about it. Two, the rolling around is needless.
1: Yeah. It's embarrassing. It's embarrassing.
0: Except the American guy that got hurt late in that game, and he's actually legitimately hurt.
1: Yeah.
0: And they keep playing. And it's like, no, this guy's in real pain. And then he like rolls off the field, and then the stretcher goes. And I'm like, this is hilarious right now. Like,
21: yeah. The one guy who's actually hurt. Yeah
1: they don't
21: it happened
1: care
21: to
1: about
21: an
1: him.
21: English dude, too. An English dude, or it was the Mexican player against England. And his ankle just turned, and they're out of substitutions, and they like rolled him off the field because they're like, we're down a goal. We don't have time to.
0: That's the game.
1: That's what I'm talking about.
21: That was the game.
0: That's the game. And it's like, roll them, scoop them up, throw them. Okay.
21: Right.
1: He'll be fine.
0: That's enough on the World Cup. Let's get into CFL. Yeah. Hey, if I would have told you that Drew Brown is going to start the Winnipeg Blue Bombers this week after last week, what would you say? Can we play your clip again? Does Curtis have that handy? Oh, that was funny.
21: It's unbelievable. So Drew Brown goes from not being on the roster because he didn't know the playbook well enough. He wasn't acclimatized with the receivers, blah, blah, blah. Winnipeg had one day of practice this week, boys. One day. So you're telling me in one day he went from not good enough or not ready enough to be on the roster to starting.
1: That's like writing the final exam after not going to the class all year.
21: It's just bizarre. It's just bizarre.
0: Okay. What about Taylor Elgersma?
1: Why is it going?
0: That game against Hamilton went south in a hurry when both quarterbacks went down. But if you're Taylor Elgersma, what are you thinking right now? Are you getting a sit down? Is your agent called? What's your mental state?
21: No, you should be fine. You're four games into your professional career as a rookie. The message is, Taylor, we're one ankle sprain away from you getting back into this thing. Your career is only starting now. You did some good things. We got a long way to go. Like the runway of your career is vast. You got to do everything possible in this one practice day when you're not getting a lot of reps to be ready to go when your number's called, and who knows when that's going to be. So, like, Elgar's must stuck with it. I really liked the game Tommy Condell called. Like, it was a lot of Brady Oliveira. There was some end arounds, et cetera, et cetera. Jet sweeps. You see the jet sweep touchdown to Wilson. You just put your quarterback in the best position to succeed. Here's a dude, the last real competitive game he played, guys, was the Vanier Cup in 2024. And now he's being thrown in as the guy in professional football.
3: Big jump.
21: So, yeah, big jump. And there's a lot of runway left in Elgersma's career.
0: Let's go to Hamilton here on Sunday. I am surprised, but I do think it's a bit of a game, a little cat and mouse charade, whatever you want to call it, that Jake Dolagala is going to be the starter. The Riders are preparing to see Trey Ford as well in this game, aren't they?
21: I think there's going to be some packages for Trey Ford. There could be some series with Trey Ford. There could be some moments with Trey Ford. Scott Milanovich is a hell of a play caller, play designer, offensive coordinator, etc. Guys, and I'm not suggesting this is going to happen this week, but Barney, we've talked about how Trey Ford fits into Team Canada, on the flag side, that he'll probably have to play.
0: Maybe not even play receiver too. Yeah. Maybe as a rusher. Right.
21: have some different ways you might use Trey Ford on the football field, because no one's replacing Bo, right?
3: No.
21: So what are you going to do to show some imagination on the offensive side of the football? And Trey Ford can give you that outside of just, being under center.
1: Dolagala's in year two there, so he's had more familiarity with that offense. Maybe plays a little more similar to what Bo Levi would do in terms of their package, whereas Trey Ford is running around like a stray cat sometimes.
0: Ooh, good band.
1: Yeah. So I think Dolagala fits better with what Hamilton's trying to do.
0: I don't. Trey Ford, the success he's had against the Riders, let him run around with his hair on fire and hope for the best.
1: Well, that's what it is. He calls a play and then he just abandons it and he runs all over the place.
0: Sometimes that's the... Russell Wilson did it for years. And then you have Tyler Lockett drawing flags like he's a soccer player. Anyway, don't get me started on those guys.
1: Yeah.
21: Here's the thing. If there's a time for the Riders to be playing Hamilton, it's now. Because it doesn't matter who's at quarterback 5 days after your franchise guy goes down with a busted ankle. They may have gotten some reps in training camp, a few in practice along the way. That was Bo Levi's show, man. So, this is the time.
1: A little rusty.
21: Next, yep. The next opponent, that's the time you want to be playing Hamilton.
1: Yeah.
0: The one sketchy thing is when you look at the Riders' defense and guys that are already out, Nelson Lacombo not practicing today. The other guy that wasn't practicing today, cause for concern, because last year, I remember when he was out of the lineup, Tavon Campbell. Don't like that. And Roland Milligan was limited today. So,
21: the one thing I'd say about that is you'd actually need a Hamilton quarterback to be able to throw to the wide side of the field. So you may not miss Tavon Campbell as much as you would have thought otherwise.
0: Isn't it amazing, though, just how the entire complexion of the CFL can change
1: that? It's always been a quarterback league, so quarterback generated.
21: Just think, this time last week, there was a conversation, is who is the MOP, through whatever, a month of the season, and Rankin's right there, and Phil Potts right there, and Bo's right there, and now Bo's season's basically over. And if Winnipeg has any hopes of doing anything as a veteran team, they brought everybody back, it better be with Caleros. Now, who knows how long Zach's going to be out. But that's it. We talk so often about who your starter is, and I feel like a broken record sometimes, that you need to have two in a position where there aren't many. And it's not because the backup quarterback's the most popular guy in town. It's because the starting quarterbacks are hard to keep healthy.
0: Ryder Varga was full at practice today. Again.
1: Yeah.
0: That's nice. Okay, off to so give it.
1: So was AJ Ouellette.
0: Can you give us? He looked good yesterday. Well, I was there.
21: Oh, good.
0: Yeah, I was boots on the ground, sweating to the oldies down there in the bowl. Give us a prediction for the game. Let's play Sastel pick the score with a rash. What are you thinking? Under.
21: You're home. You're going up against a Hamilton team that's in scramble mode. What's the line right now, Barney? I haven't even checked.
0: I'll give you the Sports Select line because we love our friends at Sports Select. So yesterday, I'm actually curious if it changed since yesterday. My Commodore 64 is loading. Here we go. This is the tie in Sports Select, as you know, is a 3-point game. So Hamilton to win by more than three is paying 455. The Riders 137, and then they're giving us the 8.5, which I don't touch that in any CFL game. But I think under the 54.5, Arash.
21: Yeah, I'm fine with that. Parlay that with Riders money line, and then you got yourself some decent plus money.
0: It's exactly.
1: So under and Riders on the money line. Okay. Uh-huh. All right.
0: Yeah. But in Sports Select, it's pro line and then it's 3-point.
1: Yes.
0: I think the Riders are winning by more than three, personally.
1: I do too. I'm not that upset about the 8.5.
0: Yeah. You guys
1: it's
0: know.
1: It's a 2-touchdown game to me.
0: And you guys know I'm more of a soccer guy.
1: You're a soccer guy. You're a really big soccer guy.
0: Speaking of sports that I'm right in the no on.
1: Yeah. Big soccer guy.
0: Cease and desist last night for the Blue Jays. Has that been printed yet in the paper? We almost had a no-hitter. Or it was yesterday afternoon.
21: Almost had a no-hitter. Yes, Mr. Soccer, Mr. Baseball, Mr. Yep. Cease and Desist. Here's what was amazing to me, guys, is that in the eighth inning, pitch 114, 115, something like that, he blew it by Kavanaugh at 99 miles an hour. Like, you're that deep into the game. Forget the fact you have a no-hitter going, etc. Like, the sport now babies pitchers. They do not allow guys to go 95 pitches, let alone, you know. And the fact that Cease was still throwing smoke that deep into the game with long breaks in between innings because the Jays were running up the score, I thought that was incredible. He came so close, you know, ninth inning, it gets broken up. But it's exciting, like just sitting on the couch watching this stuff, when there's a no-hitter, a perfect game brewing, there's a different energy to it. Like there's some real, it's the closest thing you'll get to October baseball in July.
1: It is more fun to watch, without a doubt, when something's happening in the game that's interesting. Because it was 10-0 otherwise. It wasn't that entertaining. But throwing the no-hitter was what you sat down for.
21: Absolutely. And then it's kind of like pitch by pitch, ground ball by ground ball. Yeah. Varsho made a hell of a catch in center field. And the respect Cease got from the guys, not just behind him, but when he went into the dugout, from the San Francisco fans, like, you know, you're on the cusp of history there. Watching a no-hitter is special. I still remember covering Justin Verlander's when he threw one in Toronto when he was pitching for the Tigers. It's a really neat thing and a real rare thing.
0: Yeah. All right, my man. I know you got to get ready for some tennis. Yeah, I know.
1: Neck loose, are you ready to go back and forth?
0: I'm a doubles guy. I follow the doubles circuit. ATP.
21: We're 3 weeks away from all whites and a headband on this show. I swear, like it's baseball, it's soccer, and all we're missing is Bjorn Borg over there showing up with a wooden racket.
1: I'll bet you he does it. Little white shirt, headband, and white tight shorts.
0: I was always an Agassi guy. Yeah. Since I cut my hair there, I'd need a wig. Yeah, Agassi. My favorite tennis player
1: I see more as a McEnroe type.
0: My favorite tennis player of all time, by far, Michael Chang, just because of the pumps. Remember when the Reebok pumps came out?
4: Shout out,
0: Cathedral Freehouse. all right. Okay. Have a good weekend.
1: Of all the things.
0: Have a good weekend, bud.
4: You too, guys.
1: Take care.
0: Arash Madani, coast to coast for Brian Golly, Smart Investing Solutions. 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Soccer, tennis. Which one is more obscure? Which one would Brian rather watch?
1: I don't know. Which one would he invest in?
0: Oh, this FIFA thing, people are making money. FIFA, for sure.
1: Yeah, FIFA is without a doubt.
0: Other people are making money on it.
1: Are you? Are you up on this? You've been sprinkling, haven't you?
0: The Montana. Yeah. The little gambling kiosks.
1: You said they were right in the bars. So easy. So convenient.
0: Heaven. Heaven is a place on earth, Belinda Carlisle style.
1: And it's Montana.
0: No bugs. Not one bug. It rained for 3 days. Boy and I go out golfing in the morning.
1: Not a bug.
0: He's like, are we going to need bug spray? I'm like, if we're ever going to need bug spray here, it's going to be this time around.
1: No bugs.
0: Nada.
1: Nice.
0: No. How about a huckleberry vodka instead, Dad? You're too young.
1: Yeah, not yet.
0: Sports Cage. We'll be back after the break. We're streaming through our YouTube channel, sportscage.com.
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0: Okay, Clutch Performer here for our friends at Kelm Solar. Sharky, you go, because mine is kind of unclutch.
1: Yeah, you got a bad one. Dylan Cease. Oh. Like, literally, into the ninth inning with a no-hitter.
0: Chucking.
1: And throwing smoke. Still throwing 99 miles an hour.
0: I said he's good. Watch out for him.
1: Unfortunately, a little dying quail took it away from him. But, I appreciate the fans, San Francisco, and everybody else just giving him a great round of applause. And great stash. Great stash.
0: Good, good salad. Good flow.
1: Yeah.
0: Okay, mine is of the unclutch. This is tough to see. I know it's a couple days old. If you're watching the stream, Connor Bedard goes into the boards awkwardly at some summer skate out in Vancouver Northeast. It's supposed to be a live bar and camera feed. He is going. And how long? 4 months?
1: 4 months.
0: Yeah, that's not good to see.
1: Yeah.
0: Oh, Chicago guy. It just that was like a freak losing of the edge. Edge,
1: yeah.
0: That's the kids, that's why you stay away from the corners.
1: Yeah. Usually that's the safest place to be, but 4 months for Connor. In a contract renewal year, that's a tough spot to be.
0: Clutch performer. Yeah. Kelton Solar, family-run business, Lumsden, Saskatchewan. If you're ever thinking solar, they'll come out, give you a quote. Also for the livestock operation, can't be beat. Lumsden, Saskatchewan. Look them up online, Kelton Solar. Okay, Western Pizza.
1: Oh, we talked enough food today, man. I'm starving.
0: Craving a Western pizza. Zaw. A wheel. Nice little all dressed. Maybe the lasagna. Let's go out. John Keane's been waiting. Our WHL insider, originally from Lanigan, Saskatchewan, joining us from Kamloops, British Columbia. Though, how about that Connor Bedard? Doesn't that suck to see, Keener?
6: You know, I looked at that video, and one of the things I thought of, like, did he step on that stick of that? There was kind of like a little bit of a stick check, and I was wondering, because the player kind of turned around to look to see if he was okay. Like, you see it, like, did he step on a stick there?
1: No.
6: I don't know.
1: No, he didn't.
6: He saw it.
0: Yeah, he just kind of weirdly loses. And then this skate, you know, because Connor Bedard's on the ice, and there's our other pros on the ice, but there's some guys that are probably like East Coast AHL guys. Remember skating with pros back in like the summer at Gemini and Saskatoon or whatever? And you were always like, I remember losing an edge once and went sliding into like Brent Sopel. And I was like,

0: Oh boy.
1: I'm going to get cross-checked right in the mouth.
2: I'm just going to hop in my MR2 and go home now.
1: Yeah, it's over. Day's done.
2: Wait, thanks for coming on again, Keener, because you're in the know more than probably anything on a few things here I want to go through on the Western Hockey League. First off, take us through what's going to happen in overtime now in the WHL.
3: Yeah, they're going to pilot this brand new sort of

0: seen teams adapt to 3-on-3. You know, remember when it first came out and it was just a rodeo, like it was over in 30 seconds. There was a breakaway or a 2-on-0 and it was over. But teams adapted and started to play more of a puck possession game, you know, or they'll reload back in the offensive zone or defensive zone, actually allow a line change and all that. And it really slows down the whole process. So now if you gain possession in the offensive zone and willingly leave that blue line or pass it out or skate it out, they're going to blow it down. Play is going to stop and you'll have to face a defensive face-off in your own zone and without a line change. So they're going to try this out. The BCHL did something this past year too, and we'll see how it goes. Like, I really not sure if I'm a fan of it yet or not. I guess time will tell, but the WHL usually doesn't do anything unless the NHL does it first. So maybe they're trying to get ahead of this here a little bit.
1: Do you think the NHL sent that down, said, would you guys try this, right?
0: Yeah, possibly. The only thing that maybe I would say no is because that would probably be uniform across the CHL, and just for the WHL to try it, you know, I don't think maybe. But I think that a lot of times we are a mini NHL, so that could be what theory. Maybe we'll look into that, Sharky.
2: Yeah. Let's be honest, boys. First, the NHL would have said, hey, Long Lake Hockey League?
3: Yeah, that's where we start.
2: Can you guys try this? Yeah. Drake and Watchers, here we go. I'm very interested to see how that plays out, because I know even Bantam AA, right, and the daughter and how teams practice it now.
3: Yes.
2: And I remember getting caught 2 years ago where we didn't really practice it much, and we got into like 7 overtime games, and it's like, well, we should really...
1: We got to work on this aspect.
2: And I don't like the whole regroup thing. I get why it has to happen. So I'm very curious to see how it plays up and if it goes forward. What is going on, Keener, with the Chilliwack franchise?
3: Yeah.
0: Yeah, that's a great question. And I think, you know, the WHL thought they had their dance partner with MRG Group. It's basically a group that is based in the Lower Mainland, and they handle a lot of events. That's what they do. They do events. And they were looking for sort of that WHL partner that would be sort of the mainstay in Chilliwack, that number one tenant in that building. But for whatever happened between the two parties, the city and MRG Group, there's conflicting reports about that the city got cold feet, that MRG didn't return some phone calls. You know, I think, you know, some of the reports indicate that, you know, the city just maybe wasn't ready for, you know, a community rink to be taken over by, you know, a pretty big outfit that would basically try to put as many advances there as possible, you know, concerts and trade shows or whatever, and have sort of that number one client. So something fell off the rails there. It doesn't sound like it's going to happen with MRG, but the WHL comes out and says that they've received another, what they call competitive bid. I'll do the air quotes there for it, that the Board of Governors is now weighing. So when I hear competitive bid, maybe they're not offering up the entire sort of fee for an expansion franchise. You know, you think of the numbers that Penticton paid not only to Kelowna for the territorial exemption, but also, you know, a fee of over $15 million to join the WHL. So, you know, we'll see what happens. You know, that would put another team in BC. It wouldn't be for this fall. It would be for 27-28. We'll see if the WHL and the city of Chilliwack can get this one across the finish line.
1: Does Chilliwack keep their BCHL team then? Is that going to stay in existence for this year?
0: Yeah, no, they would have to relocate of some sort, because, you know, the main rink, they would no longer be that number one tenant. And same thing happened with Penticton. There was some thoughts, well, is Penticton still going to operate a BCHL team here? But they paused the franchise. There still is that brand, and I believe that franchise is for sale for relocation. But yeah, there's no way. I don't think they could operate two junior franchises out of there.
2: Okay, well, there you go. Yeah. Buy a franchise. Yeah, sure. Yeah. Interesting trades accepted.
1: Or best offer. I got an interesting question about the Stanley Cup and what's taken place in Carolina. And you're in the know as much as anybody. I understand a lot of the history of the Stanley Cup. You can't put your kids or your family names on there. You can't do it. They'll X them out.
0: Well, have they decided they're going to do that yet? Like, I don't know if that's been run up the flagpole yet. Are they going to...
1: They're pictures taking them out. Off. No, the picture's out. The kids' names are on there. But,
0: oh, okay. I thought maybe they had decided already they were going to X them out here.
1: No,
0: but
1: Basil Pocklington is X'd out.
0: Yeah, that's right. That's right. Yeah, that.

0: that's pretty bold, right? And that Stanley Cup comes to Kamloops here August 13th. Logan Stankoven, part of that here with a great playoff run that he had. But boy, did that ever blow up. You know, there's been some funny takes that I've seen. You know, I saw one tweet about, like, I'll always remember, you know, the impact that the Dundon kids made in that top six to bring that cup back to Carolina. So
1: to me, it's a little embarrassing.
2: Those kids are going to get chirped.
1: Oh, big time.
0: Yeah.
1: It's a little embarrassing to throw your kids' names on there. They had nothing to do with it.
2: Didn't you say that somebody's or something's Islanders is spelt wrong?
1: Yeah,
2: or?
1: Islanders is spelt wrong in one of the years.
0: Oh.
1: Yeah, it doesn't have the S. And it goes IL.
2: And Basil Pocklington?
1: Basil Pocklington. So Peter Pocklington put his dad's name on, and it's X'd out. It's got X's on the top.
2: Basil. Yeah. So. That's a good handle. Hey, players to the NCAA, Keener, and this isn't going anywhere and all that. Were you surprised Landon DuPont, though, at that young age, or...
0: You know what? Ever since Gavin McKenna, I think all bets are off, you know, really. You know, he's going into his draft year. You know, I think it's too bad for sure. But, you know, like, again, we're talking, you know, no one taught. Okay, the WHL is a great development league. You can't take that away from them. NCAA is a good development league. But one of those organizations is offering six-figure nil packages and one isn't. Like, I mean, I don't know why this is being brushed over, but the amount of money that's you know transpiring between agencies and these nil packages is through the roof, and I don't know if there's a counter to it. I'd like to see the CHL and Hockey Canada get together and, you know, for lack of a better term, drop the gloves here and really get at it. Sort of still waiting for a bit of a pushback, but Landon DuPont's a great player. He's won a WHL title now, just like Gavin McKenna. You know, he may be a little bit slight in size, but he's done a lot, and I guess he's looking for that next chapter. We've seen it goes both ways, you know. Like, you know, I took some heat for it. I had the whole college hockey community after me when I mentioned that Keaton Verhoef was probably better off to spend another year in Victoria. He would have gone top five, and I stand by that. He would have gone top five had he stayed in the Western League. Yep. We'll see what a year of NCAA hockey does to Landon DuPont status,
2: because he plays in the, at least let's say he does play in the dub, he'd be a 17-year-old next year?
0: Yeah, he's in his draft year. So he's a late birthday, though. Okay. So he's entering his 18-year-old season here now. I'm thinking, is that, or maybe I'm confusing with Gavin McKenna now on the late birthday, but regardless, he's going to spend his draft year in the NCAA.
1: He's finished high school.
0: You have to be finished high school.
2: That's what I mean. I feel he really fast-tracked a year now.
1: You can't say that automatically he's finished high school to go NCAA the way they're taking players. They'd take him at any time.
0: Sharky, it's really the kids are finishing high school very early. Like, you know, we have a player here at 16 in Kamloops that has his diploma all ready to go. Like, I think then there was talk about that whole 5-5 proposition that's going into NCAA, but not hockey. Now that's going to do is just slow down potential graduates of Western Canadian players to not lose any, you know, eligibility for the NCAA. But they've sorted that out, I believe. And, you know, they're going to stick with a similar sort of eligibility rule that they've had here over the years.
2: They call those kids a Doogie Howser. They finish.
0: Yeah, Doogie.
1: Finish school. 62, I haven't finished.
2: I mean, like, no, but let's be honest, it's going to start this year, the talk on Maddox Schultz and Liam Pugh, and because they're getting to that age, and like it or not, Pat fans, you're going to hear it. We can talk about that till the cows come home, and we'll get more on it. What's the update on flying to games? Last time we talked, we didn't know much.
0: Yeah, you know, the Western League, I think, you know, and this is all a playoff, you know, trying to sort of match what the NCAA does to a point. One team only for out-of-conference games, and usually that's a lengthy road trip. You'll be able to fly one way, either to start your road trip or to end your road trip. The bus will have to go out regardless to make the trip. But this is really, I think, a bigger thing for the outliers, like the Brandons of the world, the Portlands, Prince George, Victoria, you know, and you have a lot of landmass to get to, you know, let's say the Prairie Provinces or Manitoba or the Central. For teams in the Central Division, you know, Lethbridge to Spokane is actually really close. Kamloops to Calgary Calgary's only, you know, 6-7 hours. So I think this means more to the outliers. You know, there'll be teams, I believe, in the BC division and the Central division that probably won't even exercise, you know, one of those options to fly. It just doesn't make logistical sense to actually spend more time in a airport waiting for things to happen rather than just jumping on the bus at the end of the game and getting home.
1: So they can only do it one way. So they've got to send the bus either empty back or empty there.
0: Yeah, deadheaded back. Yeah, yeah.
1: So they're still paying for the bus. Like, the bus doesn't travel for free.
2: Rent some 15-passenger vans.
1: Yeah.
2: Go old school.
0: school bus. Get a school bus.
1: Yeah. Or just pick one up there. Just pick one up on the other side.
2: Quickly, what do we got? A minute left here. I want to get your take about the green and white. You're a Sasky boy. What do you figure about the Riders this year? And you didn't go to the Kelowna games, did you?
0: No, it wasn't there. I was on a bit of a boys' golf trip there. We can get into that later. But apparently it was great. Apparently they did a great job in Kelowna with the 18,000-19,000. I will say this, Riders in Hamilton, I don't know if it's been a thing on your show at all, but 9 years ago yesterday was the first Riders victory at Mosaic Stadium. It was against the Hamilton Ticats, and that was the I was there for that one, so I'm pretty excited to tell you that story. But it was 9 years ago yesterday, the Riders' first win in that stadium.
2: Wow! Look at John.
1: That's trivia. Nice.
2: That's why people are like, you got to get that Keen guy on the show more.
1: He's pretty smart.
2: I remember listening to him at CKSW.
0: 570, yeah. Yeah.
2: Oh, buddy. Always a pleasure. What's the cap at? How's your game? Good, bad?
0: I'm terrible right now. In fact, I'm like turning down games because I just, I'm in a bad place, man. I'm hitting the hosel every fifth crack. I'm just in a rough place. And I'm actually like, I'll be like, hey, do you want to play Wednesday? And I could be out of work, but I'd rather work than go hit the hosel all afternoon right now. So.
1: You know what? It's like hockey. When you're having a bad stretch, you got to go down and play a little in the minors, right? So maybe hit a mini golf. Maybe hit a mini golf.
0: Yeah, maybe. Yeah. Yeah. No, golf. I got to find something without a hosel here.
1: Play some sim.
2: The only guy in the sim in the summer.
1: Get your swing back, away you go. Yeah,
2: I said that to my wife. She almost fell out of the chair the other day. I was like, I need to take a break from golf. She was like, what's wrong with you? Yeah, the game.
0: Yeah.
2: It happens. It happens to the best of us.
1: Little mini golf, you'll feel better.
2: I'm watching soccer. Lots of soccer anyway. Yeah. All right, Keener, you're a beauty. Thanks for doing this, bud.
1: Thanks, man.
2: See you again.
1: Cheers.
2: There he is, WHL insider. John Keen, follow him on X. You get all the information in advance. He's in the know. His handle, if you wanna follow it. It's a little tricky. Let me just get it here. John Keen NL Sports at John Keen NL Sports.
1: Okay.
2: 23 seasons WHL play by play.
1: Wow.
2: Long. He knows his stuff.
1: He's been around.
2: He does the Blaze podcast too, which is really good. So we'll go to break. We'll come right back. It's the Sports Cage on 620 CKRM.
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1: Go ahead.
2: Brian Raymond, my neighbor, they're getting into golf, the father and son and the mom, and they were talking about going to the driving range. I've been to another driving range. I'm not going to name it. And I said, whip out to Flowing Springs. We live in the Northwest, right up the road. I said, beautiful driving range, all that. He's like, really? I said, oh, grass. You got targets out there. So they either went last night, right after it, because they got the itch, or they're going tonight. And I said, do you still have the deal on?
1: For the hot dog? Hot dog deal's still on, right?
9: You know what? We've extended that to the end of the month. We were supposed to end at the end of June, but it's going so well, we thought, well, let's keep doing this. So we're going right to the end of the month. So if you come out, the deal is, you come out and you buy a large basket of balls, $17. We'll give you a coupon to come back any day of the week after 5 o'clock. We'll give you that same basket for half price, and for an extra dollar, you get one of our 7-inch hot dogs from Harvest Meats. They're fantastic.
2: Not some Bush League hot dog.
1: No.
2: That's your good. I told them about that, and they're like, I'm craving a hot dog now. And I'm like, we try to do the show close to 5 o'clock every day and all that. It's a great deal. And I also explained to them, Brian, that you have, I think, the best deals in the province when it comes to golf.
9: Absolutely. Of course, we talk about our famous senior ladies deal every Monday and every Wednesday. $42 to come out and play all day. I don't mean play all day, but it's in effect all day. And, of course, every day at 40, at 3 o'clock, it's $40.50. After 6 o'clock, it's $22.50. We've got 9-hole rates, which is something that's a little bit unusual. A lot of golf courses don't offer that, but we do have offer. You know, sometimes you don't have time to play 18 holes. So, yeah, we do have a 9-hole rate. And, you know, it's easy to get out here now with a bypass. No problem.
2: Okay. Ryder game. Sunday, and we got Country Thunder going on. People can probably still squeeze out if they want to bring your wrenches in and go and play.
9: Absolutely. Every year we do get a few people who, you know, they can't stay there and drink all day. Maybe Sharky can, but not everybody else can. So,
2: commitment.
9: So yeah. So they have to do something during the day. And you know what? We're not very far away. You come to us before you get to Regina if you're coming in from Craven, and we're happy to take you out here. 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
2: Oh, and I got to tell you this, Sharky, by the way.
1: Go ahead.
2: You, me, and Luke, and we're going to find our fourth, are going out to play Flowing Springs here in the near future.
1: Really?
2: Heads up, Brian. We'll give you a heads up in a week in advance, Brian.
1: He's going to drive the first green.
2: Yeah. Big. And we're eating hot dogs there.
9: Luke has been here before.
2: Yeah. All right, Brian. Thanks so much. We'll talk to you next week. Go Riders.
9: All right. Yeah, go Riders. Have a great weekend, guys.
2: Brian Raymond, Flowing Springs Golf Course. Best deals in the province to golf. That's hour one. We're waiting to find out. Glenn Suter's travel story today is going to be worth hour three. We don't know what time he's coming on.
1: If he's coming on.
2: It's going to be great. We got to get to a lot of your text messages on the Prairie Land Rentals text line. We're going to break. We're coming back. You also got to do the NASCAR report. Hour three is up after the news.
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9: It's 5 o'clock. Good evening. Mostly cloudy and 24 degrees in Regina. I'm Denis Conroy from the Sask Today Newsroom with 620 CKRM News. A lifelong Saskatchewan Rough Riders supporter is celebrating a major lottery win. Regina's Mark Keelan claimed the first $75,000 top prize available on the Rider Nation Scratch and Win ticket. Keelan says he initially started playing after winning $50 and continued buying the ticket because proceeds support sport, culture, and recreation organizations across Saskatchewan. A Riders fan for five decades, he now plans to use his winnings for home improvements, travel, and helping family members. The latest weekly crop report says Saskatchewan farmers are dealing with ongoing wet conditions that are affecting crops and delaying field work. Some producers are seeing yellowing crops in areas that have drowned out due to excess moisture. Rainfall was heaviest near Calder and Glaslyn, while hail also caused damage in some regions. Crop development varies across the province, depending on local weather conditions. Livestock producers are also waiting for better conditions, with most hay still uncut. But officials say farmers are focusing on spraying and assessing crop damage. One of Saskatchewan's biggest summer events begins today as Country Thunder opens its campgrounds near Craven. The four-day festival features performances by Riley Green, Creed, and Lainey Wilson, along with dozens of other country artists. Megan Benoit is the digital manager for Country Thunder Music Festivals.
10: Campgrounds opened at 9 a.m. this morning. Our front gate staff is really amazing at getting everyone through the gates on time. If you've already received your wristbands and your camping stickers, I would have those ready to show that front gate staff members, so that you can get through the gates quickly.
9: New this year is the Buckin' Thunder professional bull riding event, giving fans another entertainment option between concerts. The Craven Grounds have welcomed country music fans for more than four decades, and the annual event also brings thousands of visitors and significant economic benefits to Regina and surrounding communities.

0: Mirides. Nominees have been announced for the 2026 Regina International Film Festival and Awards. Organizers unveiled the finalists during a media event as they previewed this year's festival, which runs in August. Along with screening Canadian and international films, RIFA will offer workshops, networking events, and mentorship opportunities for filmmakers. Festival officials say nearly 500 films were submitted from around the world, with 98 selected for official presentation. The festival begins online August 12th before moving to in-person screenings and events from August 18th to the 22nd. That's 620 CKRM News. 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
3: High pressure will essentially dominate the pattern here through the next few days, including the entire weekend and even into early next week. The temperature profile will feature above normal temperatures tomorrow, and we're above the 30-degree mark both Saturday and Sunday before we see a subtle cool down starting early next week. Our forecast details becoming mostly clear tonight once any evening cloud melts away. We're down to 13 degrees. Light east to northeast winds. Chance of precipitation, zero. Mostly sunny skies tomorrow with a high of 28, east to southeast winds at 15 to 25, chance of precipitation zero. Mainly clear tomorrow night, lows near 17, southeast winds 15 to 25, chance of precipitation zero. Mostly sunny on Saturday with a high of 32, south to southeast winds at 15 to 25. Mostly sunny on Sunday, still hot with a high of 31. It'll be mostly sunny on Monday, a shade cooler with a high near 27. With your 620 CKRM Precision Weather Forecast, I'm meteorologist Russ Marley.
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7: Okay, welcome back. 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
7: 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They know what they're talking about there.
8: They do. Love their stuff. Good guys.
7: Yeah. I had some decking issues.
8: How's that front step coming along?
7: You're supposed to come over and fix it.
8: Well, let's schedule a time. When are you?
7: Do you
8: haven't
7: come
8: even been
7: look
8: there
7: at it first, and then find me what supplies I need, and then we'll sit down. Didn't Crofty say he wanted to cut? Or that was something else. He was going to bring a tiger torch.
8: He was going to bring the tiger torch and open the lawn. The ice. Yeah.
7: I would have really appreciate it, man.
8: Okay.
7: If you can do it.
8: Let's have a look at it.
7: Okay.
8: Yep.
7: And then I'll buy the supplies, obviously, from Freeze Tallman Lumber. It's for Access Communications on this Thursday. They're trusted in rural Saskatchewan for internet, TV, and home security. And when Sharky's here, he's brought to you by Flooring Superstore. Trent Dickin and his team, over 20 years experience. Anything flooring, cash and carry, or they can get it done for you. We have a lot of text messages.
8: Yeah, let's see what
7: to get to.
8: What have the friends said?
7: And I don't even know where to start. Andrew, who I appreciate, he said, allegedly a retired teacher. Why would I make that up? It's a joke, Andrew. Settle down. I believe you. You're a retired teacher and he's a smart guy. I can tell when he texts in. He's got the knowledge.
8: And the punctuation.
7: Craig in Yorkton, going back to the... yes. Going back to the John Keane interview.
8: Yep.
7: And WHL and status and all that. DuPont got exceptional status at 15-year-old.
8: Yep.
7: That's what I thought. And then he played his 16-year-old season this last year. Watched him in PA.
8: He's good.
7: I'm like, is he 16? Kind of like Maddox. Kind of like Connor was. So good question. How does he play NCAA at 17? Born May 2009. This is his 17-year-old season coming up. That's what I couldn't figure out. But
8: if he's finished high school, he's got to have finished high school and wrote.
7: Who could we text quickly that would know the answer to that? I'm trying to think of my Rolodex here.
8: What? Because I don't know the answer. If he's done school? What are you looking for?
7: Are you allowed to play? Look, Google. Can you play NCAA at 17?
8: Sure you can. If you're done school.
7: There's no
8: age restriction.
7: No, there isn't?
8: No.
7: Can you go at 13?
8: Well, if you're done high school.
7: Those Russian gymnasts.
8: Some wizards have got it. Sheldon from Big Bang Theory went when he was 13.
7: What's the youngest you can play NCAA sports? And that I spelled 8 things wrong there, Andrew. There's no official minimum age to play NCAA sports. Eligibility is based on high school graduation rather than age.
8: There you go.
7: Because of this, gifted student athletes can graduate early and begin competing in college at 14 or 15. I wonder what the youngest ever was. What was
8: Put that into your speed dial thing there.
7: It's called a Google. The kids Google call it thing. Google.
8: The kids are using it now.
7: What was the youngest to play NCAA sports? See if something comes up. What do you think it's going to be a gymnast?
8: I'm going to go with a tennis player. It's an individual sport.
7: The youngest person to play NCAA sports is widely recognized as Mobi Okoye, who played Division I college football for Louisville at the age of 16.
8: Wow.
7: Football at 16? Yeesh. I was tennis. That was a good call.
8: Yep.
7: Yeah, a lot of football
8: Maybe
7: stuff.
8: Track.
7: There's got to be some track, gymnastics.
8: Yeah.
7: Cheerleading.
8: Because you can get a scholarship for cheerleading.
7: Oh, yeah. That stuff's hardcore, man.
8: Yep.
7: Cheer. Okay, so anyways, let's go. Good, Andrew. Good questions anyway. No name. Keaton Verhoff just did it in his 17-year-old season at North Dakota. I thought it was his 18-year-old season. So I was on. Here we go. Here's the text message coming in. Scooter knows all. Scooter knows all.
8: What's Scooter giving us?
7: He's fine. He's finished high school early. Yeah, we know that. Keaton Verhoff was he played as a 17 last year?
8: Yeah, he would have been because he got drafted this year. Is it North Dakota?
7: Scott's going back to your hot dog. What did you say you like on your hot dog?
8: Sauerkraut.
7: And?
8: Cheese.
7: He says, get all a slice of bacon if available.
8: Oh, so good. So good.
7: Another one. Oh, I pork agree on with pork. Sharky on the cheese on a hot dog. Millsy. But cheese, yes. Sauerkraut, no.
8: Try it.
7: You know what I put, and I try not to eat it, and I try it for my kids not to eat it that much. I'm not that like tree hugger. Don't get me wrong. But grilled cheese with the processed cheese in there, that's good times.
8: Oh,
7: you have to have that.
8: Gotta have it.
7: But you think about how bad that cheese is for you, and now I'm starting to catch up with me, my high cholesterol and everything about that. But there was the Cosmo Civic Center in Saskatoon. Used to be a fantastic rink. Now, I don't know. But I go.
8: Is that the one on the west side?
7: Oh, yeah. It's across from Confed Mall.
8: Yeah.
7: Lock everything up. Like, even when I was playing, you locked it. The pullout came into the rink with you. You didn't slide it under your seat. You didn't do that trick there. You sniff you out. But I always remember, and every time I eat it, I go back. Remember we're talking about going back?
8: Yep.
7: The smell or something will take you back? Hernan was the guy's name. His family ran, like, a bunch of concessions at different hockey rinks.
8: Yep.
7: They were great. I got a hot dog from him once, and for some reason, he thought I wanted a cheese dog, so it was just a hot dog with those two, a slice ripped in half of that processed cheese in a bun. The reason was, I was chunky, and I was so hungry.
8: It didn't matter.
7: It was the greatest hot dog I ever ate. So now, once in a while, it takes me back, Kenny Chesney style.
8: So that's what, actually, the processed cheese, I'm a big fan. I'm a huge fan. It goes in there. Don't even get me started on Cheese Whiz.
7: You like Cheese Whiz?
8: Oh.
7: Cheese Whiz melted on like regular macaroni.
8: Oh, that's a nice touch.
7: I used to think we just did that because we were poor, but we did it because it was actually really good, I think, too.
8: You couldn't be poor and buy Cheese Whiz because it was expensive.
7: Sprinkle a little Parmesan on that.
8: Oh.
7: Good night, Jim Kite. Michael said the Bay had the malt shop.
8: There you go. Sharky. There it is.
7: Also, thank you, the Michael. Polished chrome cafeteria. Mike K in Regina.
8: Like it.
7: Dean says the malt shop at the Bay.
8: Yeah.
7: So everybody
8: epically
7: is
8: good.
7: Going back. Roscoe. By the way, did you hear Roscoe? We had Last Mountain Distillery on once a week here in the summer. They're beauties. He
8: went out and bought the bag.
7: Sent a picture, and those are almost sold out.
8: I got to get one now is what you're telling me then.
7: Strawberry vodka. Yeah, I'm taking one out to the festival.
8: It's lemonade raspberry.
7: Lemonade raspberry.
8: Yeah. I'm looking forward to having it around the pool.
7: When you fix it?
8: I got it fixed. I fixed the hole today.
7: Roscoe says, this could be a topic for where do you land?
8: Curtis, exactly.
7: Put it in the database. What do people like on their hot dogs? Because we're getting text messages on that. Who would have thunk?
8: Oh.
7: Such a hot topic.
9: Hot dog.
8: Orange
9: hot
8: Julius topic. Used to have a pizza dog. They'd put pepperoni on it, little pizza sauce.
7: Stop talking about food.
8: Cheese.
7: Starving.
8: Oh, it's good.
7: Orange Julius, or an Orange Julius, a strawberry banana original Julius.
8: Yeah.
7: Into my veins. Let's go.
8: Directly injected.
9: That can't be good for the cholesterol. That can't be good.
8: No, it's fruit. It's fine. It's good for you.
7: Allegedly.
8: Yeah.
7: What were you going to say?
9: I was going to say, speaking of sprinkling Cheese Whiz, I was going to say, I think it's time for the sprinkle of the day, Barney. That was going to be a sweet seg, and then you just started going on about nonsense.
7: But we had a couple minutes. We kind of talked sprinkle of the day with a rash, but we can go back there.
8: Yeah, bring that CFL stuff back up.
7: If you want.
8: Let's go CFL game tonight. Ottawa tonight.
7: Yeah.
8: Let's
7: mess around a bit. The game's in Edmonton.
9: Mess around.
7: The game's in Edmonton. Ottawa. I like Ryan Dinwiddie. I like Geno Lewis.
8: Like Jake Mayer.
7: But I don't think it's happening. Their first win tonight in Edmonton. The Rankin family, twist, bump and grind.
9: The bump and grind is going to be in full effect tonight.
8: You know why I think it's possible? It's because BC did it last week against Edmonton. And I think it's possible for Ottawa to get their first win this week against Edmonton. Now, okay. If you've been following me at any time, you've known that my picks have gone poorly. So judge yourself accordingly. But I don't mind Ottawa.
7: Last in offensive touchdowns, 8. Second fewest in points are the Red Blacks.
8: I'm not saying it's a great idea. I'm just saying it's possible.
7: Rankin is the number one rusher in the CFL, 406 yards. And scrimmage yards, 660.
8: Okay,
7: stat guy in the house.
8: Listen, Nerdzilla. I'm just saying, I like Ottawa tonight.
7: And by the way, Ottawa, Edmonton, there you go. If you're watching the stream, Ottawa 370. That they got to win by more than 3 there on the pro line, Sports Select.
8: Over-under is only 57.5.
7: The tie would pay 4. You know me and my ties.
8: Over-under. I'm taking the over. 57.5. Weather's good in Edmonton. Take the over.
7: Oh, that is a good one. What? People help me out. 936-6262. Do you take the over tonight in Edmonton?
8: Or Ottawa to cover?
7: 57, and you would Ottawa cover 6.5? That's a sexy line, too, that Pro Alert at Sports Select put out.
8: I might go cover and over.
7: You can't parlay those, though. You got to play one at a time on Sports Select, but that's okay. 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
8: Doesn't matter.
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8: I like it.
9: Very light wind.
7: I'd go, I don't know, over, under 57.5. Like, if you have an Uzi to my noggin.
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7: 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There you go. Easy as that.
8: Is there a pick on whether the punter makes a tackle?
7: All bets.
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8: The guy who put hot dog with cheese whiz is awesome. Jeffrey, love you for that. Hot dog with cheese whiz.
7: See, a lot of people go back to the grilled cheese with tomato soup.
8: Yeah, that's a great.
7: It is a staple.
8: It is.
7: I had a build it once.
8: Got you through life.
7: And there was 3 of us that lived there, and on the stack of grilled cheese, some lunches was like that, and it was tomato soup.
8: Did you have ham in your grilled cheese?
7: No. I have. Isn't that like a Monte Cristo kind of? Or do you
8: got to bake the? You got to put the bread through.
7: It's like a French toast.
8: Yeah, French toast, and then bake it, or then fry it. Yeah.
7: I remember eating my first Monte Cristo at a buffet at lunch in Saskatoon, and I was like older already, and I was like, "Oh, I thought this was grilled cheese," and I'm like, "But this is actually really tasty.
8: This is delicious. Can I get another one, please?"
7: And that is why the cholesterol, and what's the pills I take for my cholesterol? Phenofibrate.
8: We're all going to get something, and we're all dying the same way.
7: The plantar fasciitis is kind of, I don't even think it's plantar fasciitis. It's fizzled.
8: You think you got something else though?
7: It was like a bone.
9: I'm getting like deja vu to when you guys were talking about the rash, all saying that you guys had gout at one point or another. Setting goals to get gout myself.
7: Team gout.
8: I can get you there. Just hang around with me for a week. You love gout.
7: Team gout. Okay. 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Tomorrow night at 10 p.m. is the deadline for the early bird. So you're going to buy a 50-50 for the game. Why not get in the mixer for the early bird? Because it's a good one. Sharky, honestly, what would you take? There's no right or wrong answer.
9: All right.
7: The early bird this week, London escape for 2. Return flights, Saskatchewan to London, England.
8: England, okay.
7: 7 nights at a 3-star hotel. Possibly with an ice maker, because they don't do ice.
8: Bathroom in your room,
7: air
8: or
7: air conditioning.
8: Hall.
7: Suspect. A Hello London tour, London by Nights bus tour, Stonehenge and Kensington Place tour. Or you can take $9,000 cash or what's in the box. Have you finished watching UHF yet, Curtis? My son laughed the hardest at the Wheel of Fish. It's when Sally Weaver takes what's in the box.
9: I have finished UHF yet.
7: Do you remember that?
8: No. I got to watch this yet, too. Okay. I think I'd take the trip.
7: Yeah, that's those tours and stuff.
8: That's good. Yeah,
7: that is a good put together. Riders5050.ca. Again, the deadline tomorrow night at 10 p.m.
9: What do you call the personal text line, by the way, Barney? Do you call it the bat phone? The bat phone when people text you on the
7: my
9: show?
7: Personal phone?
9: Yeah.
7: My personal phone?
9: Okay, well, I got a message on the bat phone. Said, can't believe Sharky got kicked out of the big chair. He was a natural. You got to guess who said that, though.
7: Do I know them?
9: Yeah.
7: Do I like them?
9: I think so.
8: And they text you personally?
9: Yeah.
7: Do they work here?
9: Yeah.
7: I don't know anyone. The turnover's been hot and heavy. Oh, sorry. It's Henge, not Hedge.
9: It's someone in the sporting department.
8: Tegan?
9: Someone that's been on the sports cage.
8: Dave?
9: Someone that is involved in the SJHL.
8: That's Benny.
7: Benny doesn't matter. No one cares what he
8: thinks.
7: It's
8: Benny.
9: So. Yeah, it was Benny. Oh, Benny texted the bat phone.
8: Did you know
7: that I can leave? I can go get 18 and still.
8: Did you know your favorite movie of all time turns 40 today?
7: The Burbs?
8: Youngblood.
7: Hockey movie, and now that's out there. I'm not sure if it's still my favorite hockey movie because I just watched it recently, and I was like, oh, this is kind of cheesy.
9: He's a big bandwagon guy.
8: Thanks for finally recognizing that's a terrible film.
7: Bits and pieces of it. I think Miracle is the best hockey movie ever.
8: Miracle's good. Yeah, Slapshot's really good.
7: We're getting to a lot of people about hot dog. Talking about the malts at the Bay. Got me thinking of the fries and gravy at the Sears cafeteria. Text line.
8: Yeah.
7: You know me. I know two things.
8: Gravy?
7: Gravy is one of them.
8: Cholesterol is the other?
7: I don't care. Best rink burger in Saskatchewan. Who cares? Who's got the best gravy? Fries and gravy. That's what I wanted. That'd be a sports cage thing we should do. Thanks for the text, though. 936-6262.
8: Do we have the budget for a tour to sample?
7: Michael, geez, this is hot, Sharky. Hey, thanks to Sharky with the Total Recall with the Bay Correction, the malt shop was the name of the hexagon logo, just to share, Mike.
8: It was the malt, though, that they had. That was the drink.
7: You just called it a milk. It wasn't a milkshake, but it was something.
8: Yeah, I couldn't remember.
7: What's the difference between a malt and a milkshake? Can we look that up?
8: What's
7: the difference between a pancake and a crepe? Kind of the same thing.
8: They are the same thing.
7: What is Sharky's axe for when you land Wednesday yesterday? P.S. Couldn't get that jingle out of my head all night. Nice work.
8: Trace Atkins.
7: No. What is... Four axe.
8: Trace Atkins. Garth Brooks.
7: Okay. You can't bring Garth Brooks in.
8: I love Garth
7: budget
8: Brooks.
7: Budget-wise. Oh. Everybody does.
8: Okay. Trace Atkins.
7: Budget.
9: No holograms.
8: What do you mean no holograms?
9: No holograms. No
7: dead people is what he's saying.
8: Oh.
7: Yeah, I wasn't thinking about it while I get to some of these other texts.
8: Yeah, somebody's bringing Elvis and Johnny Cash. That was real.
7: Bulls fan.
9: I'm bringing the Elvis impersonator.
7: Bulls fan listens from down in Florida. The other guy's Holly Point, Florida, which absolutely love that. They had a college football player at the University of Alabama at 17 a few seasons ago.
8: Wow.
7: He said, you got NCAA questions? Florida man here. What's the temperature like right now? It's a humidex in Florida.
9: Probably humid.
7: It was humid here.
8: Is it
7: today.
8: Hot by the pool? Yeah.
7: Okay. Another text in here while Sharky thinks. I've texted Barney this before. Deep fried pizza pop from Wolko. Rob from Rosemont. Yes, Rob. Every time I eat a pizza pop, you know where I had a deep fried pizza pop?
8: Where?
7: Penguin Park in Saskatoon. It was the water slide.
8: The old water slide place there up on Idlewild.
7: Again, I was I like to eat, and that part of my, and I still do. And I was like, I'm going to get a pizza pop. And they threw it in a deep fryer, and they gave it to me. And I was like,
8: hotter than heck.
7: It was so good and so greasy. Not back there. You don't think it's...
8: no, you're not worried about grease for then. No.
7: Bulls fan says it's 95 right now, but it's got to be... I don't know where he is in Florida.
8: Doesn't matter.
7: It's got to be humid.
8: Humid. Yeah.
7: No update on
8: Glenn Suter is still missing.
7: Let's hope.
8: We didn't get him last week because he was hitchhiking between Osoyoos and Kelowna after his wine tasting, and now we've lost him again.
7: Let's hope. Do we have Keyshawn?
9: Keyshawn, yeah.
7: Let's go. We got a little one-on-one here. It's Dave Thomas, who he had a game last week.
8: Really good game.
7: Dave Thomas with Keyshawn Johnson.
10: Keyshawn, player of the game is voted by the fans. What does that mean to you?
11: You know, it's a blessing. You know, I mean, it's a blessing to, you know, be able to come out here and, you know, play football for a living and have fun while doing it.
10: Take me through that game in Ottawa. A lot of things seem to be going right for you.
11: Trevor just, you know, I mean, putting the ball in an area that, you know, I mean, that makes me look good and let me go out there and, you know, have some success.
10: When you have that success, does that come down to preparation? Does that come down to something that you see that is presented in front of you and having to make an adjustment?
11: Yeah, it's the preparation that we put in, the time that we put in the film room, that we talk on the field together after, you know, me plays that we go through. If we might not connect in practice, how do we make it better to connect in the game? And, you know, I mean, that's just the preparation we put in, and we try to hone in on that every week. And, you know, it just pays off at some point for all of us.
10: I know that you don't care about outside noise or outside accolades, but you're definitely making a statement week in and week out. How have you become that consistent in your young CFL career?
11: I try, like you said, I try not to look at, you know, I mean, look at the big picture. I kind of try to keep going week by week, you know, stay healthy, go out there, you know, just be able to do whatever I can do for the team to win games.
10: Your compete level, is that what sets you apart in your mind?
11: Yeah, I don't like losing. So that's, you know, I mean, I was kind of born with that. My dad kind of instilled that in me early. My dad, my brother, my mom, and anything I do, I try to win and, you know, do it to my best ability. You know, obviously there's times that you're going to take a L, but how do you be better and to come out with W's?
10: Your confidence, did that ever waver at all in that first quarter? Because it seemed like, okay, a couple of bad things happened and nothing seemed to set you back.
11: No, because, you know, there's always going to be highs and lows in each game. But it's just how you respond to the next play, and that's kind of something that I kind of, you know, pride myself on. If I do have a play, say I don't catch the ball, or say, a defender does win the play, you're never going to be 100%, and so, you know, you got to move on to the next play, and that's just kind of our motto.
10: How important is staying focused for a Hamilton Tiger Cats team that's in a bit of a turmoil with their quarterback going down last week? How much importance is there on you and your teammates staying focused?
11: You know, we know they're a good football team over there. They have a good defense. They got a lot of good players in that building. So we know we got to come in there with all of our energy and doing our assignments and executing our jobs.
10: I know there's life outside of work, and life comes in the form of a bye week after that. Do you have to go ahead and put the blinders on so you don't start thinking about that with family and everything that gets involved?
11: Yeah, I'm trying to take it one day at a time. And the goal is obviously to always come out here and perform for my family, you know, perform for my girls, my dad, my mom, my brother, just my whole family back at home, you know, that's watching, that wants me to succeed. So, you know what I mean, that's my goal. So I try to take it one day at a time, one play at a time.
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24: All right, all right, all right. 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
8: I know why it's your favorite, Curtis. I love it, too. It's an awesome intro. Awesome intro.
7: You look like, if you're watching the stream, Sharky looks like the gentleman from On Golden Pond. That classic 80s show.
8: You got a Dan Croft's bucket hat on, that's why. Yes, yeah, headed to the lake.
7: Coulson, look up the old guy on Golden Pond.
8: No, don't put that on there. Hey, Dan Croft was right. He was here last week and discussed NASCAR on the air, and his thoughts were Toyota has found something special. Chase Briscoe captured Chicago, making it the 13th win in 20 races for the Toyota cars. The top three at Chicago were all Joe Gibbs race team, Briscoe, Denny Hamlin, and Christopher Bell, and all course driving Toyotas. Toyota's won five of the last six races, and five of the top 10 in the standings are Toyota drivers, including all four of the Joe Gibbs racing team. So the easy money bets Toyota, but it'll be interesting to follow the last seven of the regular season to see how Toyota finishes up. Hamlin is still in first place with a 44-point lead on Tyler Reddick, also a Toyota driver. This weekend, it is stop number two at Echo Park, just outside of Atlanta, for the Quaker State 400. Tyler Reddick was a winner earlier this year, and the bubble spots for getting in the field of 16 for the playoffs are separated by 42 points from 14th to 19th. Some guys will be, these drivers will be the one to watch as they push for a playoff chance. No different other than any other sport. The battle for the last playoff spots are heating up as the season winds down. So look forward to Atlanta this weekend and seven races left in the regular season before we start the playoffs.
7: Good.
8: There you go. Thanks, Danny. And thanks for the hat. It's a good hat for the weekend. Lots of cover, right?
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7: 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Again, on all the socials. Okay, this is funny. We just got a text message. Glenn Suter just landed. We're going to go to break. We're going to come back with this travel story. I can't wait to hear about it. It's the Sports Cage on the home of the Riders, 620 CKRM.
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1: CFL Week 6 starts tonight. 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
2: Over.
1: You like the over?
2: Over.
1: I think I like the under. I'm not sure. Ottawa, Edmonton, 7 p.m. kickoff. Western Canadian Baseball League tonight. Red Sox hosting Moose Jaw, Saskatoon's in Swift Current. And at the World Cup today, France advances over Don's boys. They move, what was it, 2-0 was the final?
3: 2-0.
1: France over Morocco.
3: Yeah.
1: It's for Regina Steel Craft Doors, made in Western Canada for Western Canada. 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Okay, do you have the intro for them? Oh, I can't wait for this. Let's go talk to Glenn Suter.
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1: Oh, and he's on the telephone today.
3: Yeah.
1: But he's for Freeze Tolman. Okay. Take us through the travel in the last, 3 hours for you?
4: Well, okay, first of all, if the plane is broken, I'm okay with waiting. Yeah, you know, like, I have no problem if they come and say, listen, the plane's broken, we could wing it and try to, you know, make this happen with a broken plane, or we could wait until they fix it. I'd rather wait. So there's that. But this was a communication issue between the flighties and the pilots. They couldn't, something was wrong with the phone. We got all the way out on the tarmac, almost ready to take off, and they said, we can't take off because the phone to the pilots isn't working. And I thought, well, just open the door and tell them. But I guess that's an issue with safety as well. So there we were on the tarmac for an hour. I really think that airlines should just say your departure is anytime in the morning or could be in the afternoon. Your arrival is sometime at night. That's really what we should say. Forget about the actual times.
3: We're going to load the plane around 10:30-ish and take off from there. Yeah.
4: And you may take off at 2 or 12 or 1. We're not sure, but you'll get in at night sometimes. Let's just do that, and then we can get rid of all the. I do want a plane that works. Let's go on a plane that works.
1: You want to hear a funny story? I told this on our podcast this week. I haven't told it here. This is true. Sitting on the plane from Calgary to Ottawa a couple weeks ago with my daughter, guy walked in onto the plane. He went left.
3: He went into the cockpit.
1: What are you doing?
4: To the cockpit.
1: And then the lady was like, "Oh, that one." He's like, "Oh, sorry." I'm like,
3: have you never been on a plane?
1: How kind of dumb do you have to be for this? I hope he was on something. Because that's just
4: It's a right turn. It's a right turn when you get on the plane.
1: Yeah, I've never seen that in the history of my air travel. A guy who turned left. Okay, we have been waiting to talk about this. Let's get this out of the gate. Tegan was going to talk to you about it last week. We were going to talk about it on the show on Tuesday. What are your thoughts on the reinstatement of a Joe?
4: Well, let's just sort of deal with the issue first, and you know, we all hope that, you know, the person that was involved in this has, you know, I guess been treated through the process with great respect and is somewhat satisfied with the way that the league has handled it, with the way the riders have handled things. Only she would be able to answer that question. But you just hope that that she's okay and you know, is starting at least to move beyond it. As far as the way the team and the league have handled this, you know, I think it was the first test for Stuart Johnson, and you know, he's passed it to me. Jojo basically lost his job and was under sort of. There was a real possibility that his career was over before it started. And, you know, when having said all of that, you know, it's my opinion, and I'm not a big cancel culture guy. In fact, I think that pendulum's gone way too far that way. So as long as there's no

0: serious crime or even any crime committed here, and to my knowledge, there was no charges or anything like that, then, you know, giving a Joe a second chance to restart his career and to go through the protocols that he has to. So, he has to go to counseling, assessments with the commissioner, meetings with the commissioner. And, you know, once his six-game suspension is up, then he can get back and get a second chance to start his career with the clear message from the league that there won't be a third chance in this kind of thing. Because, you know, at the end of the day, it did violate. This was a serious violation of the league's gender-based violence and harassment policy. I mean, it was a violation. There are no charges laid. So I'm okay with a second chance. Clearly, that couldn't be in Saskatchewan. Wouldn't have made any sense to do that. But from the team's point of view, but the him getting a second chance to me is okay. Having said that, I hope that the person involved here is at least somewhat satisfied with the way that this has been handled.
1: It's hard to say whether they'll be satisfied or not. Is anybody ever really satisfied with the decision or the punishment given out for what you think is the indiscretion or the crime?
0: Yeah.
1: But it is important that I think he responded. He took his punishment. He didn't argue it. He went and did his rehab. He's missed his six games, and that's six paychecks that he's missed too. People, it's just not nothing. He wasn't able to work in the sport that he wants to work in at that time. So I appreciate what he's gone through. I appreciate what the league's done. I think it's right, but like you said, there's no one more on this. This is it. If he doesn't keep his nose clean, he's done.
0: No, yeah, exactly, Sharky. And the in the big picture here, I think the message from the Riders, first of all, who basically said you're fired, and the league after that with the suspension, and at first it was suspended from play altogether, and then since then it's changed to six games. So I think the message moving forward is going to be very clear from the commissioner's office and the league office, and you know, this won't be tolerated. So it's, you know, again, only the person involved here would be able to say if she's satisfied with this or not, or if she'd like to see it, you know, more. We weren't really privy to the details of this, so it's hard to judge one way or another any of that. But in the bigger picture, the cancel culture thing, I'm not a fan of.
2: Let's not get canceled. Let's just end it at this.
1: Let's stop here.
2: I think you put it well, Suits. We've been waiting to talk to you about that. The thing is, though, you think about it, and Jeffrey, I was already going there. You get a JoJo in the lineup there. Alfred comes back from the NFL. Ooh, Stamps
1: different team.
2: VA's got to throw him the ball, mind you, but they look good. Hey, the other thing I wanted to ask you, let's go about a minute and a half on this because we're all screwed up for time wise. Oh, by the way, since we did this, Sastel picked the score right now.
1: No.
0: Sorry?
2: Text message?
3: No.
2: Oh, okay. Never mind. Don't
1: text. Anyways, blah, blah, blah. Don't text.
2: Yep. Let's rewind. It's a live show, Barney. give us the skinny on Toronto's travel, because we all knew it, and then I started looking at actually when they're playing and they still have games, and I'm like, they are not. Are they seriously driving to and from every game, or are they staying out west a bit?
0: They're not staying out west. Oh. They're flying back and forth after every game. And yeah, when you look at that schedule of the games in the West, the Calgary and then Saskatchewan and then Winnipeg and then Saskatchewan, I think it's been a tough one. I mean, this is different circumstances because of FIFA and the World Cup and being kicked out of your place and the choice by the Argonauts. I think there's not going to be many tears shed, especially in the West, when the choice of the team was to, you know, play home games on the road in Saskatchewan, Winnipeg, Hamilton. I mean, the other team that was displaced by this, the BC Lions, did something completely different, which was a massive success. And yes, it cost some money, for sure, for Amar Doman, but it was a huge success and brought the product to a whole bunch of brand new fans. So in Kelowna. So, you know, I'm not sure there will be many tears shed over the travel situation for Toronto, but it's a tough one. Believe me, back and forth to play all these games on the road.
1: It would be exhausting, like mentally, physically exhausting.
2: Have you ever seen the size of these guys? And then most people have up close. Getting on an airplane or a bus, doesn't matter. And then getting off and after a game, is that grindy on the body? I don't care if you're flying. That's still 4 hours, seas up, walk around in the aisle, be like that guy, walk left. It's a lot.
0: Well, and the other thing, guys, is when you're doing that much traveling and those longer flights, you're losing prep days.
2: Yeah.
0: So your travel day can't be a prep day now. So you know if you were on an hour flight, you could get in, you could have a walkthrough later that day, even for some of the shorter hauls. But if you're going 4.5 hours from the west all the way to Toronto or Montreal or something like that, you are losing a full day and probably the second one too. So there's going to be certainly less prep days for the Argos and again, I mean. I'll ask all the listeners right now, are you shedding any tears? They're averaging 371 yards a game passing, and they're going through all this traveling. So
2: and they'd be averaging 371 fans if they were playing in Toronto. So okay, we got about 3 minutes left. Sharky, you want to get into this weekend?
1: Well, yeah, I'm not gonna lie to you. I kind of like Ottawa tonight, and I know you might think that's crazy, but I kind of like Ottawa. They played really well their last two games. They're playing better. Edmonton had a little stumble against BC. Is it possible? Do you see it?
0: You know, it's definitely possible because I think BC showed what can happen if you shut down Justin Rankin. And if you look at the first half, you know, whether he's gaining yards or not, the BC Lions defense talked Jordan Maksimek, the offensive coordinator, out of getting the ball to Rankin, and it didn't happen until later in the third quarter in that game against the Lions that he started getting the ball again, and then he started to break down their defense a little bit. So, I don't know, lesson learned there, but there might be a blueprint from Ottawa for Ottawa to look at and say, you know, if we put them in second and long and we keep Rankin from those big gashing runs, this team is like any other team and can be beat because, you know, when you start throwing the ball a bunch more, you have to be bang on accurate. I think Cody can do it, Cody Fajardo, but it just opens up the game to more interception possibilities and all of those things.
2: Did you say that you're free tomorrow afternoon?
0: I'm free, buddy. What do you need?
2: Okay, I'm going to bring you on tomorrow afternoon to talk Riders and Hamilton, if that's okay.
0: Yeah, let's do it. I'm doing that game. So
2: yeah, Kate. So awesome. We got 2 minutes left. I want to give to end it today. Give us your take on Drew Brown getting the nod after one practice when it seemed like that was impossible last weekend for Winnipeg.
0: Yeah, I feel a little bit for Taylor Elgersma, who doesn't get the start here. After going through training camp, earning the number two spot, winning a game that he came off the bench on, I didn't think he was overly impressive, but he gets a little more runway because he didn't, I think the play calling was so conservative. He didn't throw a pass in the game when he came in Hamilton. He didn't throw a pass over 10 yards. So basically the play calling turned to a real conservative approach because they didn't want to put him in a difficult situation. And then on the game-winning drive, it was all Brady Oliveira. It was five runs to Brady Oliveira. So they got the run game going. That's how they kicked the winning field goal. So I feel for him a little bit. But Drew Brown knows Tommy Condell very, very well. Drew Brown knows these receivers. He knows the terminology. It really shouldn't be that much of a leap. He doesn't know the guys, like Tommy Neal kind of thing, but he he knows the rest of the, he knows Nick Dembski, let's put it that way. And if he knows Dembski and Brady and the core of those, that team, you know, he should be fine after a series or two to settle in. But yeah, you know, let's see what he does, because boy, if he rips it up, Ottawa, and Ottawa loses tonight, they might be looking at it going, oh, did we?
2: Yeah.
0: Did we do the right thing here?
2: Yeah. Awesome. Okay. It's been a hectic day for you. We'll, if 4:05-ish around then tomorrow works for you, let's do that.
0: 4:05 is what time here? I'm in, that's 5:05. Yeah. Yeah.
2: Yeah.
0: Sounds good.
2: Okay.
0: Yeah.
2: Go have a plate of ribs from Silver Heights there in Winnipeg, and then we'll reconvene tomorrow, Suits. Thanks, buddy.
0: Wait a minute. Am I chasing down another restaurant that you recommend?
2: Hey, I haven't led you astray yet.
1: Yep.
0: You haven't. You haven't. I hear you. That pizza was great in Saskatoon. I'll tell you that right now.
2: Yeah. You know it, my man. Okay, we'll talk tomorrow, Suits.
1: Thanks, Glenn.
0: Okay, thanks.
2: There he is. Glenn, what is just a pro.
1: Yes.
2: And a good guy.
1: Consummate pro.
2: People, that's not a show. That's Glenn right there. Hey, what are you doing tomorrow?
1: He's like that all the time.
2: I'm good.
1: Yeah.
2: I'm going to come on and talk Tiger Cats Riders.
1: Love
2: tomorrow.
1: It.
2: There you go. Tomorrow, also Luke Mollander on the show, Farhan Lalji, Zach McPhee.
1: Is he coming on tomorrow?
2: Well, we did the Nooner interview, so we got good snippets of it. Former U of R Cougar hockey player.
1: Yeah.
2: Now playing the main stage at Country Thunder this weekend.
1: Hope to get out there and see him on Saturday. I've got a jersey for him. So, yeah.
2: It's a great show tomorrow. Also, Lotto Lawrence is coming up.
1: Lotto Lawrence.
2: Sprinkling. All right, Curtis, good job today. Sharky, pleasure. As always, if you're bored tomorrow, you can come by too.
1: Well, you never know. See how tomorrow goes.
2: For Freeze, Tom, and Lumber was Glenn Suter. He'll be back tomorrow. The show today was for Access Communications. Sharky was here for Flooring Superstore. We'll talk to you again tomorrow.
1: Thanks.
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9: 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Same owners, same commitment, ready for the next gen of truck beds, rocker panels, trailers, bumpers, and running boards. The company hasn't changed, just the name. Next Gen Coatings, 1865 Macara Street. The next gen starts now.
10: 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Fun Cars has relentlessly inspected, comprehensively warrantied vehicles you'll love without any leg-chewing commissioned salespeople. And with pre-negotiated pricing, so nobody has to do that dance. And for you, best of all kinds of flexible financing. Because we're not unfun cars. We're how to buy a used car the fun cars way.